0: It's Sam Merrill, Mario Hezonja, Jalen Tyson. I'll throw in Tyrese Proctor, who was their second round pick in 2025. Like, maybe he's ready to play minutes. But I was going to say, 2 years ago when the Cavs had that 60-win season, if you remember that roster that they had, okay, they had, you know, Donovan Mitchell and Evan Mobley and Jared Allen, but their backups were Ty Jerome, who got six man of the year votes, DeAndre Hunter, who I know had a bad year last year and got traded, but he got six man of the year votes, Dean Wade, who's the starter most of last year, Caris LeVert, still a key rotation player in the NBA, Sam Merrill, Isaac Okoro. These, like, they had like 11 or 12 players that they really could rely on. So here's their bench now: Craig Porter, Jalen Tyson, Sam Merrill, and their two backup bigs behind Evan Mobley and Jared Allen. As of today, now they have roster spots, but, you know, take a look at their free agents. It's when you do a deal that creates roster spots and you need minimums in July, you know, you have a choice. When you do that deal in August, you know, your choices are way down. Their backup bigs, McMahon, do you even know who their two backup bigs are? And I'm not trying to put you on the spot. If you can tell me who
1: Bryant's one of them.
0: Thomas Bryant is their backup center. If you know who their backup four is, by the way, I couldn't probably do this for other teams. I couldn't tell you the Mavericks too deep. Their backup four, as of right now, is Naquan Tomlin, who was on a two-way to start last season.
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1: Reeves has got it. Alley-oop to Bronny. Slam dunk.
2: Your home.
1: Perfectly executed. Reeves on the alley. Bronny on the oop.
2: ESPN LA.
0: All right. Anyway, let's move on, McMahon, to the Nuggets part of this. So here's the thing. The Nuggets, from what I understand, offered Watson around 4 years and $70 million. Was reported elsewhere, but I checked on it. I'm not sure it was at $70 million. It might have been a hair under. And they offered him that deal before...
6: Call it 17 a year.
0: Okay. They offered that deal before the Thunder put them to the test with Spencer Jones on that $6 million a year deal. And here's the thing. From what I am told, the Nuggets had options to trade Cam Johnson and get him off of their books. There were teams that were willing to do that where they would have, wouldn't have been penal to them, that they could have moved Cam Johnson. I'm not sure that they could have moved Christian Brown for value. Brown had, was injured all last year. Has a $100 million contract that's just starting. They probably could have traded him, but not for actual, like, one of the things that they do. But they could have traded Cam Johnson, and they could have not matched on Spencer Jones, okay? They made the decision to keep those two guys. And not that Jones and Watson are exact apples to apples, because obviously one's $16 million and one's $20 million. They had options on their plate. Just like the Thunder, okay? If the Thunder had wanted to keep Lu Dort, there were options that existed for them to do that, okay? I know that the Thunder gave this Valentine to Lu out the door and all this stuff, but at the end of the day, the Thunder chose a different path than Lu Dort. Obviously, the Nuggets are now in the second apron. They were not going to be able to keep this entire team together, okay? I think here's the nuance. Were they willing to keep Peyton Watson? Yes. That's why they offered him a multi-year contract for $17-ish million dollars a year. But there was a threshold in where they preferred the Cam Johnson, Spencer Jones duo and Brown. I'll put that in there too, but I don't think Brown was really moving this summer. And they chose that pathway. Well, so make of that what you will.
6: Let's talk about the pathway they chose last summer. You know, if you want to talk about what's happened to the Nuggets roster, you got to go back to really last fall. And that's when Christian Brown got a five-year, $125 million extension, and they couldn't come to an agreement with Peyton Watson, who at the time wanted like mid-level money, wanted like $14 million a year, and the Nuggets wouldn't go a dollar over $10 million, was my understanding. Look, hindsight's 20/20. They had to do all over again. They had to give him Peyton Watson his $14 million and waited on Christian Brown and you know, been in discussions with him, and they'd probably been able to keep them both, but that's not the way that things played out.
0: Well, it might have been Christian Brown who was in a restricted free agent quagmire. It might have been deemed that one of them was going to be gone anyway.
6: Right, and you know, the Spencer Jones thing was a tricky little curveball thrown by Sam Presti that added to it. You know, there was all this noise about the Nuggets are willing to keep everybody, pay the whatever luxury tax bill. Even after losing Peyton Watson, who was, you know, one of their five best players, Tim Hardaway, who was the sixth man of the year candidate, even after losing those two guys from last year's roster, they have a $75 million tax bill that's staring them in the face, and they're over the second apron. To get bounced in the first round and get worse. And by the way, they got bounced in the first round by a really wounded Timberwolves team. Remember, Ant got hurt in that series. Dante DiVincenzo, unfortunately, went down with an Achilles. By the way, Peyton Watson did not play in that series. And, you know, there were some folks with the Nuggets who were kind of looking at that situation sideways, saying he's putting business above the team right now. I didn't see the MRIs. I couldn't tell you whether that's true or not. But this is a bad, bad summer for the Denver Nuggets, man. They're really expensive.
0: Well, and let's not forget that Jokic did not extend. Whatever, however you want to spin that.
6: Yeah, and look, everything Joker has said, every indication from him is he is not ever going to consider leaving Denver as long as he's wearing an NBA uniform.
19: You speak Serbian, Tim?

0: I don't. But I
1: okay. I haven't heard him say it in English yet. That's all I'm saying.
0: Sure. No, he said it in English. He said it.
1: Okay. Okay.
0: Not this summer, but
1: right.
0: Here's the thing, though. None of that stuff is binding, and there damn sure are going to be teams that are hoping that he either changes his mind or, you know, call it what you want. And there's a ton of pressure on the Nuggets. There's pressure on the front office. There's pressure on the coaching staff. There's pressure on ownership. And that's regardless of Joker's contractual situation. You have one of the greatest players of all time who took you to the top of the mountain, and you are in serious danger of essentially wasting the rest of his career.
1: I think the question that you have to ask, though, is we know how great he is. And of course, every superstar, as we've seen, you know, Brian and I in particular covering LeBron, if you're that great, the pursuit is to try to add much talent around you because it just opens up your window that much longer and that much wider. However, at what point do we say that they've done everything they can to field the team around and to the point where they're in the second apron? And this could become a Milwaukee situation where you just have a finite amount of time in order to have enough resources to put around a player like that.
0: Or I'll give you another example. It becomes a Dirk situation where even if Joker stays, he's staying and it's awesome. It's a one franchise legend. He's loyal, but he doesn't have a chance to compete for a championship for the rest of his prime into his twilight. You know, and not only have they gone in the second apron and done all these things, this pick that they got from Cleveland is now the only tradable pick that they have. And by the way, do you know who owns their 27 and 29 picks from two separate deals? I'll give you one guess.
2: OKC, I think.
0: Of course.
1: There you go. Right.
2: Well, by the way, the reason they had no tradable first was because they traded. So they were cutting payroll last year. So in the transaction they made, so Cam Johnson makes $23 million this year. Okay. And that's that, you know, that's a factor that what, you know, that's essentially what probably is slightly less, probably slightly more than Watson, but essentially that's the same salary slot. But Michael Porter Jr., who they traded for Cam Johnson, he makes $40 million this year.
0: Yeah.
2: And the differential in those two salaries was one of the reasons, one of the primary reasons that Denver included a first round pick to Brooklyn as part of that deal. So, you know, that was a factor.
0: Yeah. And it's tough when you are a team that should be contending, wants to be contending, and you're having to give up a pick to get off money.
2: By the way, speaking of Jokic, as we speak, Jokic is playing a friendly with the Serbian national team in Belgrade against Team France.
0: That's a pretty high-profile friendly.
2: Yeah, so there. So the windows in here coming up in a week or so, the windows to qualify for the World Cup next summer in Qatar are happening, and so some high-profile players are playing for their teams because it's hard to qualify out of Europe. And I was talking to a scout who was at the game, and Rudy Gobert is playing and alongside Victor. And Victor was, by the way, named French national team captain.
1: Captain.
2: Which isn't a surprise, but, you know, there's some older guys on that. Like Evan Fournier is on the team. And, you know, there's some guys who've won real medals and real stuff for the French.
0: Wemby's won a real medal for the French.
2: Silver, that's right. By the way, so anyway, I was talking to a scout, and he told me, not that this should be a surprise, McMahon, but he told me that Rudy Gobert looks in spectacular condition.
0: I mean, Rudy, one thing, you can criticize him all you want. One thing the guy does is keeps himself in phenomenal shape.
2: Yeah. It's actually halftime. And also the scout that I'm texting with told me that Jokic was in good shape as well. And it's a one-point game at half. I'd like to.
0: Hey, Joker better be in good shape because he's playing 47 minutes a game.
2: yeah.
0: Actually, the one rotation player they brought in this year is Marvin Bagley III, who, you know, he can score off the bench, but he's a journeyman.
2: Listen, the Cavs need another big man, and Kevin Love is out there, and that's a guy to keep an eye on for Cleveland. I think the Cavs would love to have Marvin Bagley. They should have tried to get him in that deal. Real quick on the Wolves as an aside. Watch the Wolves in the next couple of days, because now that some of these, well, here's the thing. There's been some reporting. I don't know who to give credit to, but I think that.
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18: I'm Nick DeLuca. Sunday Night Baseball continuing from Williamsport. Little League Classic between the Brewers and the Braves. Atlanta leads 2-1, top of the fifth inning. Mauricio Dubon, RBI double to start the scoring in the second. Jake Bauer is continuing his strong series with an RBI single to tie it for Milwaukee. Sean Murphy, RBI infield single, giving the Braves the lead back. Atlanta trying to salvage the series finale of Drop 5 of 6. Coverage continuing on ESPN Radio affiliates and the ESPN app. Week 2 of the preseason wrapping up tonight in Tennessee. The Titans taking on the defending champion Seahawks. No Sam Darnold for Seattle. Drew Lock getting the start with Sharp on the opening drive. 4-4, 63 yards, capped by a 36-yard touchdown pass to Elijah Arroyo. Cam Ward starting for the Titans. 3-6, 41 yards, including a 33-yarder to Tony Pollard to lead to a field goal. 7-3, 8:02 to go

0: the team that I like business the most out of this was the Clippers.
1: Yeah, I mean, he's a solid rotation player. You know, hopefully he can be healthy this year. Solid rotation player for a team that there's no benefit in the Clippers being bad. Guess who owns their pick this year?
0: I heard.
1: You know, and they took an actual trade exception and turned it into, you know, a guy who might be a human trade exception. He's an expiring contract. So there could be value in that, you know, as the trade deadline approaches.
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2: 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Boom. Down he goes. Dives inside of the end zone. 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
17: Reeves has got it. 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
0: Your home.
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18: Baseball continuing from Williamsport. Little League Classic between the Brewers and the Braves. Atlanta leading 2-1, top of the sixth inning, threatening with two on and two out. Mauricio Dubon, RBI single, starting the scoring in the second. Jake Bowers continuing his strong series with an RBI single to tie it up. Sean Murphy, RBI single on the infield, giving the Braves the lead back. Atlanta trying to salvage the series finale of drop five of their last six. Coverage continuing on ESPN Radio affiliates and the ESPN app as Milwaukee goes back to the bullpen. Week two of the preseason finishing up tonight in Tennessee. The Titans taking on the defending champion Seahawks. No Sam Darnold for Seattle. Drew Lock getting the start and has been sharp. 7 of 7, 75 yards and a touchdown, 36-yarder to Elijah Arroyo. Jakardia Wright adding a 69-yard touchdown run. It is 16-3 Seattle, just underway in the second quarter. Cam Ward starting for Tennessee. He is 8 of 12 for 69 yards so far tonight. Elsewhere, the Browns are waiving tight end Daquan Wright, who has an agreement in place to play for LSU if he clears waivers. Wright believed to be the first player to have an agreement to return to play in college after signing with an NFL team. Did not appear in either of Cleveland's first two preseason games, entered the portal after he and a group of athletes were granted a temporary restraining order.
1: Hey, it's Evan Cohen. Coming up Monday, Sam Darnold and the Seahawks are trying to repeat as champions this year. But I'll tell you whether or not I think they have enough pieces in place to actually get it done. It's Unsportsmanlike, 6 a.m. Eastern, right here on ESPN Radio, ESPN2, and ESPNU.

0: Cincinnati. Baseball needs that. People don't know Ellie as much because he's in Cincinnati, but if he had that spotlight, people would see it. I'm pro.
1: Yeah, I think when he commits these errors, it's actually just him daydreaming about where he's going to live in L.A.
0: See, I,
1: like, I think that's kind of where
0: he's not leaving.
1: He's going, do I live on the beach? Do I live inland?
0: Nobody wants to leave Cincinnati. Have you had the chili?
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1: Ananobi gets it into Brunson. Brunson pulls a quick three. Off the front rim, no. Tip it good for the lead with 1.2 seconds to go. OG Ananobi flying out of nowhere. And this place is rocking at the Garden.
2: Mark Kevs with that great call from ESPN Radio back in Game 4. The Knicks take a 3-1 lead. They win the NBA championship, going on to win Game 5. And

0: taking the series from the Spurs 4-1. It is a pleasure to bring in OG Anunoby, who was here on behalf of Essential Water. Had a great event as they took over Times Square in New York City earlier today. And he and a street ball team recreated his now iconic Game 4 winning shot that happened in the NBA Finals versus the Spurs. OG, number one, thanks for joining us. And number two, it's been a little over 2 months since all that happened involving you and the Knicks bringing the NBA championship back to New York City for the first time since 1973. What has it been like for you and your teammates since then?
1: It's been really cool. You know, I mean, that was our goal. We came into the season and we accomplished it. So it's really cool. I think everyone feels really nice about it. And we're also just excited for the next season to start.
2: OG, I want you to speak on the team chemistry. I think that's a big part. And whatever sport that you're playing, the chemistry that guys are able to have with one another, or ladies if it's females playing, talk about the importance of chemistry and why it needs to be had when it comes to sports.
1: I think it's very important, you know, because, I mean, when you're out there, you're playing for each other. You're sacrificing. You're working together to accomplish a goal, you know. You have leadership from your coaches and staff. So it's important for everyone to be on the same page and, you know, have the same goal in mind.
0: How have you been able to keep your feet on planet Earth? Because I guarantee you, everywhere you've gone, whether it's Good Morning America, the streets of New York, anywhere else, everybody is just glad handling you, slapping you on the back, OG. How have you been able to stay grounded with all this surrounding, helping the Knicks win their first championship since 1973?
1: Just by, you know, just always remaining the same person, no matter what's going on, good or bad, just always remaining the same, no matter what.
2: If I was to tell you that the OG Anunoby, who
3: your Lakers
2: at Indy,
3: your season
4: three is by perfectly executed. Reeves on the alley, Bronny on the oop.
3: ESPN LA.
2: That's what I'm talking about.
0: I love the faith and confidence. Why would you have believed Harry Douglas if he told you that back in Indiana, OG?
1: Just because, you know, I've always worked hard, you know, I've always, I think I've always played the right way and been on winning teams and, you know, helped teams win and done all the right things. So I wouldn't have been surprised hearing that.
2: What was that mindset like? I tore my ACL OG back in 2009 and it was a process getting back. What was your mindset during that time when you tore your ACL back in college?
1: Just to improve and get better. Just move past it, improve, get better.
0: Not just one-time NBA champion, but two-time NBA champion, OG Anunoby of the New York Knicks, joining us in Freddie and Harry on ESPN Radio and the ESPN app, thanks to Essential Water, having a chance to be a part of a great event where those two, OG Anunoby and Essential Water, they're going to take over Times Square with a fan fest, part of the Essential Supercharged Court. One of the things we've noticed about you, OG, is that no matter what the moment is, you always stay in the moment. You've always been great having that kind of perspective, whether you helped the Raptors win a championship and now the New York Knicks doing that. And having a chance to do that on that kind of level. I don't know what your dreams were like when you were younger, but why do I get the sense a lot of this is a part of a lot of dreams coming true for you in the NBA?
1: I mean, that's always been one of my dreams to, you know, win a championship. I think that's every kid's dream and whatever they want to do, but especially like sport and football, basketball, baseball, is to win a championship and, you know, play at the highest level and succeed. So that's definitely something I've always wanted to do, and I've been blessed to be able to do it twice now.
2: Now, when it comes to winning the NBA championship, there are going to be a lot of people, especially when you win it in New York, a lot of people patting you on the back, telling you how great you are. I know your head coach, and also because you guys are so great with one another, you guys are going to preach living the moment, the now, the next thing, the 2026-27 season. What's the mindset going into this year versus last year?
1: I mean, the same. You know, try to build throughout the regular season, improve from start to finish, and then peak towards the end, from the end of the regular season into the playoffs, peak, and then win the championship again. I think that's every team's goal. Every team wants to improve as the year goes on, and I think it's just important to stay focused and take it one game at a time and appreciate the regular season and know it's for improving and learning from wins and losses, just so you can be ready for the playoffs where it's unpredictable. You just have to stay even throughout the whole time.
0: One of your goals has always been giving back. you had a chance to do that in your birthplace of London, England. You teamed with the mayor of London, Sadiq Khan, to improve the public basketball infrastructure in your birthplace. You lived in London until you were 4 years of age. Your family moved to Missouri. And there are going to be public courts with your name surrounding that, having a chance to give back. OG, what does that mean to you to have a chance to be a part of something like that, to help out and have a chance for kids to play on courts that you had a chance to not play on, but to give them the opportunity, maybe the next OG Anunoby coming out of London?
1: I mean, it's an amazing feeling, you know. I mean, just going back there and seeing the excitement for basketball, boys and girls, you know, just giving them an opportunity to play on court and hopefully build their love of basketball. And even if they don't want to play basketball, just give them something to do, you know, be around friends, hang out, have a good time. I think it's really cool. It's really exciting.
2: You look at the schedule, opening night, Tuesday, October 20th, 7 p.m. on NBC. You guys are going to put up that banner, get your rings for winning the NBA championship. But when that moment is done, across from you will be LeBron James and Jaylen Brown, those guys joining the Philadelphia 76ers. What are you looking forward to in that matchup versus a team that a lot of people feel like on the same level as you guys right now?
1: I mean, I think anytime you get to compete and play a game, I think everyone's always excited. So I think it'll be fun to play against another good team. Yeah, I mean, every year there's turnover or player movement. So, yeah, the Sixers, they added some really great players. I think it'll be fun to play against them. But I think we're just focused on ourselves and our team and not really worried about anyone else.
0: Why'd I get the sense that when LeBron James signed with Philadelphia, when Jaylen Brown was traded to Philadelphia, that OG Anunoby just shrugged his shoulders and says, we'll see you in the season?
1: Oh, I mean, yeah, I mean, that's, I think everyone does that. I mean, that's all you can do. Yeah, I mean, I think no one really worried about any other team. You know, like I said, player movement happens every year, and they were already a great team, and they added a bunch of guys actually this summer. But I mean, they're going to be a great team. They're very well coached. Nick Nurse is a great coach. So yeah, it'll be exciting to play against them. It'll be fun. It'll be a good time.
2: Who is the one person within the New York Knicks organization that at any time could get OG Anunoby to laugh?
1: The laugh. Probably Cat or Landry Shamet. Or Tyler Kolek, actually.
0: Okay. Well, Tyler made everybody laugh almost getting put back by the police.
2: At the parade.
0: I don't think that's what he intended to do. OG trying to make you laugh that way.
1: No, that was funny. Everyone enjoyed that.
0: Two-time NBA champion OG Anunoby and Freddie and Harry on ESPN Radio and the ESPN app. How much are you looking forward to with Essential Water? You get a chance to hit the court in the middle of Times Square. OG, you get a chance with the Gersh Park streetball team that's going to recreate your iconic Game 4 buzzer beater. How much fun is that going to be for you being a part of that, courtesy of you and Essential Water?
1: I think it's going to be a lot of fun, you know. I mean, I've always been a fan of the brand. I've always drank the water when I'm playing and when I'm not playing, like off the court. Always hydrated me very well. I've always been a big fan, so being able to partner with them is really exciting and really cool. You know, we share the same vision. And I'm just really excited to see all the fans and just have a great day with Essentia.
0: Hey, OG, we really appreciate the time because we know it's been one of those kind of off seasons that you dreamed of, and having everything, winning NBA championship, especially bringing that to my New York Knicks. Keep on keeping on, my friend. Enjoy the rest of the off season, and we'll see you during the season. And take care, and God bless you, and be well.
1: Sounds good. Thank you guys so much.
5: All right. Of course, we're getting ready for football, all the excitement. That's all right. Well and great. But I'm glad we had OG on today. Just a reminder, Freddie. For the folks who've been on vacation, for the folks who might have been down in South Carolina, like Eric, that may have been busy and forgot that the New York Knicks
0: are the
5: NBA world champions. For the folks who forgot,
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18: I'm Nick DeLucas. Sunday Night Baseball continuing from Williamsport. Little League Classic between the Brewers and the Braves. Atlanta extending their lead in the top of the ninth, 3 outs away, up 4-2. Michael Harris, the second solo homer, making it a 2-run ball game. Mauricio Dubon and Sean Murphy with RBI singles for Atlanta, trying to salvage this series. Fidelli have dropped 5 of their last 6. 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The Seahawks taking on the Titans. Seattle up 16-9. Just underway in the second half. Drew Lock getting the start for Seattle. No Sam Darnold tonight. Lock 12 of 14, 103 yards and a touchdown, including a 36-yard TD pass to Elijah Arroyo. Jacardia Wright adding a 69-yard touchdown run. Cam Ward starting for the Titans, 8 of 12, 69 yards before giving way to Mitchell Trubisky and Will Levis. WNBA former NBA player Enes Kanter Freedom ejected from tonight's game between the Fever and the Sky after a verbal altercation with Chicago guard Natasha Cloud. Kanter Freedom was on his feet with arms outstretched and began to take steps toward the court before security cut him off and directed him to leave the court. NFL Browns head coach Todd Monken saying he'll make a decision on a starting QB tomorrow.
19: Hey, it's Evan Cohen. Coming to Monday, Titans quarterback Cam Ward is going into his second season as a starter. So how much pressure is on him to take a big leap forward? And will he actually be able to do it? We'll answer that on Unsportsmanlike to Sam Eastern right here on ESPN Radio, ESPN2, and ESPNU.

0: Sunday, August 23rd, 2026. 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

0: I can see the math and how it works out in his favor. I'm not mad at it. People can do whatever they want to do, but that doesn't mean everybody else has to co-sign your behavior. And that doesn't mean everybody else has to agree with it. Doesn't mean everybody else has to be on the same page and give you what you want at every turn of life. But this is now a problem the NFL is going to have to fix. It needs to be collectively bargained. It needs to be addressed immediately before next offseason. Whatever's going to happen this year is going to happen. But before next offseason, this needs to be addressed by the NFL. And if they don't fix it, shame on them.
1: So the thing is, okay, I can see your point that at this point, the NFL may be the only one in a position to fix it because it seems clear that NCAA isn't. But I'm not sure I see the impetus from their end to do so because, you know, this is a player that wasn't drafted. He signed and tried out and didn't make a team. But I'm thinking back through history and even now, other sports deal with this. Other sports, you know, can draft players, you know, in hockey or in baseball or, you know, back in the day, Larry Bird in the NBA, where a player could be drafted and then decide to go to college.
0: But they never left college to go professional.
1: No, I feel you. And I that's why I say I agree that there's an issue. And because I'm old enough to remember when it didn't matter how many years of eligibility you had, once you declared for the pros and went past a certain point, you were pro. Like there was no going back. But I'm just saying from the NFL's point of view, I don't know where the fire would be for them to, you know, try to come up with a solution. Because it ain't their problem. It's NCAA's problem, you know.
0: But it is their problem. Dre, let's think about this.
1: Okay,
0: let's think about it in these terms. Okay, the problem for the NFL is that college it is their pipeline to their success.
1: Mm-hmm.
0: Right? We're not just picking up random football players from various leagues across the league, and you know, even in different countries. College is the pipeline to the NFL's success. So it is vital that they keep that pipeline fresh and continuing to go forward. And the idea now that we can have players continue to bounce back and forth, I think it sets a very slippery slope up for the league that they have to manage somehow. The NFL is supposed to be the highest level of football. It's not a proven ground to figure out if you're good or not. And the best players make it. And you know, either it's one of those things where they react differently by changing the practice squad rules, which they've done already. They upped it to 16 people in a practice squad, right? A couple of years ago, they went, I think, from 13 to 16, or was it 8 to 16, whatever it was. I know they've put more on, and maybe they need to pay them more. Maybe they need to figure out a way to, you know, figure out how to keep guys in the NFL system longer. But, you know, if college continues to be the Wild West and nobody has control over it, well, everybody's going to look for a loophole to get themselves at to the next level. I don't know that college is going to fix this problem anytime soon, because the reality is that all Daquan Wright had to do was play in a state or go to a school where the judge wants him back at the school that he's playing. We're not actually exercising the legal system the way it's supposed to work. We're just finding lawyers and everybody to make an argument that says, okay, yeah, this makes sense. We're going to go with this. And it's not even like anything is here based and rooted in law or fact. It's just one guy's opinion of whether somebody should come back to be able to play in college or not.
1: Yeah, no, I feel you, and I understand the hot messness of the situation at the NCAA level. And honestly, I'm looking at the timeline, and I still don't know. So they say on Wednesday, Wright entered the transfer portal. But on Friday, there was another federal ruling on eligibility. So does that, you know what I'm saying? Like, does his Wednesday thing? I don't even know if, you know, if his Wednesday thing can preempt what happened on Friday. So I think that's still up in the air. But I'm still just kind of stuck on from the NFL's point of view. I think about how many players go back to school and then, you know, like, well, not having been to the NFL, obviously, but they go back to school because it's like, okay, we're going to get ourselves, see if we can move up in the draft next year. And so for this Daquan Wright, if he goes back and plays for LSU for a full year at the SEC, there's a reasonable chance that he's significantly more NFL ready you know, going into next draft than he is right now. So is it not to the NFL's interest on a microscopic level for them to be like, all right, well, now homie's a second-round pick. This was good for us. It's like a minor league.
0: Here is the interesting part, and you uncover something here. We're going to dive more into this here in a moment, but I find this part fascinating. How many players are actually going to improve playing against lesser talent than they would in the NFL? Because the reality is that, and we're going to hear from one of college football's best coaches here coming up, but the reality to me would be like, if I'm looking at it, I don't care what new tape he puts on in college as opposed to the tape I have against him going up against NFL talent. Because ultimately that's going to give me a better picture of what he actually is against NFL talent, not what he's going to be against Vanderbilt, Missouri, and Southwest Missouri State. Like,
1: yeah, but I mean, he's going to play for LSU. I mean, so if we think back to another very famous LSU grad of recent years, Joe Burrow was going to be like a fourth, fifth round pick if he came out after his fourth year. But then he went back and played that last season and moved up to the top of the draft and NFL pro. Had he gone straight to the NFL, I doubt he would have had the career that he's had, because that year at LSU made a big difference. So I don't know that if he goes and has an elite year at LSU, I do think that it's something that will affect his both his draft status, but also his likelihood to have success at the next level.
0: All right, we have more to get into with this. It has gone final in Williamsport. Braves defeat the Brewers 4-2. Little League Classic in the books. When we come back, one of college's best football coaches shares his thoughts on the NFL players going back to college. It's Game Night at ESPN Radio and the ESPN app.
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2: 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The final test for the preseason for our Los Angeles Rams. 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

0: here, even if he helps me win games now, is he going to be here? Are we going to re-sign him for another year deal? Like, the answer is likely no. I mean, if you want to see a fan base revolt, bring Deshaun Watson back for another year, for crying out loud.
1: Right.
0: I mean, that's enough to send Cleveland, you know, right into Lake Erie, for crying out loud. So there's a lot that's still going to be decided here in Cleveland. Todd Monken says he's going to give his answer sooner rather than later. We should know by tomorrow who's the starting quarterback in Cleveland. Who's the starting quarterback in Atlanta? We don't know yet either. That's going to come up later on in the show. We'll get to that. But up next, who's the biggest threat to the Dodgers in the National League? It's Game Night on ESPN Radio, the ESPN app, and Sirius XM, Channel 80.
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10: I'm Nick DeLuca, closing out week two of the NFL preseason. The Titans and the Seahawks. 4 minutes to go. Tennessee up by three, 19-16. No Sam Darnold for Seattle. Drew Lock getting the start and was sharp. 12 of 14, 103 yards and a 36-yard touchdown pass to Elijah Arroyo. Cam Ward starting for the Titans. 8 of 12, 69 yards in the first half in his action on the day. Meanwhile, Browns are waiving tight end Daquan Wright, who has an agreement in place to play for LSU if he clears waivers. ESPN's Pete Thamel on another college football first.
11: This is tied to the NCAA making the so-called 5-and-5 or age-based eligibility rules. Daquan Wright is one of the players who played for 4 years in college, and if he'd been included in the current class, in that rule had been passed earlier, would have had an option to play back in college this year. So the world is watching, the world is a bit awestruck, and we brave forward into a new frontier.
10: Bamel on SportsCenter. Elsewhere, sigh of relief for the Raiders. Running back Ashton Jeanty helped off the field at practice today, believed to be dealing with a sprained ankle. The team's still unsure how much time he might miss, but don't believe it's a long-term injury. Sunday night baseball final from Williamsport Little League Classic. The Braves take down the Brewers 4-2. Mauricio Dubon and Sean Murphy driving in runs for Atlanta. Michael Harris, the second, adding a solo homer in the ninth. The Braves salvage the series finale.
12: Hey, this is Rich Eisen. Coming up on Monday, another preseason week is in the books. We'll get you caught up. It's my four down season preview on the 49ers, and the comedian Sam Morrill joins us in studio on Monday's Rich Eisen Show on Disney Plus, the ESPN app, and ESPN Radio.

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0: 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Your season.
9: Reeves has got it. Alley-oop to Bronny. Slam dunk.
0: Your home.
9: Perfectly executed. Reeves on the alley. Bronny on the oop.
0: ESPN LA.
10: He's Andre Snelling. What up, Dre?
11: What up, dog?
10: Well, let's head out to Sin City as the NFL preseason rolls on here. And look, there's a lot of good, bad, and different things that go on in the preseason. The worst part about it, obviously, the injuries that we see to key players for teams that certainly can derail their season. And the Raiders got that unfortunate news earlier today as running back Ashton Jeanty, second-year running back Ashton Jeanty, went down on the field with a right knee injury. No official word on what the status is, but we know when a player goes down on the field with a lower body injury, a lower leg injury, we always fear the worst. And those three little nasty letters in baseball, it's UCL and everywhere else, it starts with the A. And that looks like the road that we're headed down with Ashton Jeanty. Here's Q Myers, host of Game Night on N Raider Nation 920 on Instagram, his reaction to Ashton Jeanty leaving practice with an injury.
12: We all left here, left the facility where we're at right now, and understand that there's a injury that looks like it could be a pretty big injury, but we don't know. Ashton Jeanty went down during practice. He had to be helped off the field, and he went out with the trainers. He did not return to practice. And again, we're not going to speculate on the severity of it, but the team all took a knee. They all took a knee in a silent moment of silence, took a prayer. So it kind of just lets you know. We all know how important Ashton Jeanty is to this team, to this offense led by head coach Clint Kubiak. So that's going to be something that we continue to monitor and see when the team does give us an announcement or a statement on the severity of the injury. But of course, everyone in this building where we're at right now is hoping that it's not very severe, but it just didn't look good when he went down and then wasn't able to put any weight on his leg, had to be helped off. It doesn't feel great, right? So there it seemed like after that injury to Jeanty happened, practice just kind of took another turn.
10: Yeah, really unfortunate.

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0: this offense wants to run the football. And what was true under Clint Kubiak is also going to be true under Brian Fleury. I think the way that Darnold can take his game to the next level is just cleaning up some of the, you know, some of the mistakes. You know, for as well as he played for the most part last season, he led the NFL in turnovers with 20 during the regular season, and then really cleaned it up, didn't have a turnover in the playoffs or in that, you know, winner take all week 18 game. So, you know, he was even on the broadcast tonight talking about how, you know, sometimes when he gets, you know, past his second and third read, that's sometimes when the mistakes come. And so I thought he did a better job last season of avoiding sacks and getting the ball out on time. But there were times where, you know, he probably put the ball in harm's way when he shouldn't have. And so that's the next evolution in his game is just cleaning up some of those mistakes. And, you know, while it is a new coordinator in Brian Fleury, he's not starting over in a new offense, which I think is big for him. When you just consider how much he's moved around and how many times he's changed schemes, you know, this is the first time since, I want to say 2020, that he returns to a team as its unquestioned starter, which, you know, that's a lot of turnover, and he doesn't have to deal with all of that this offseason. New coordinator, but pretty much the same offense that they ran last season under Clint Kubiak.
1: It's a hard knock life for Brady Henderson, ESPN NFL Nation Seahawks reporter. I hope to see you on TV soon, Brady. Thanks for the time tonight.
0: I hope to not be on TV, but thanks for having me. Appreciate you guys.
1: I'm not watching Hard Knocks. I'm sorry. I'm not into it. Like, you know, some people like it. 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
1: I mean, you know, I think the show lost it jumped the shark a long time ago, and I'm just not into it anymore. 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
12: 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So I thought it would be fun if we made $15 bills, but it turns out

0: quarterback out there, period, starter or otherwise, from a production standpoint. No one's saying, let's go get the guy from Tennessee here because our backup is really going to help us win games.
1: Yeah.
0: Like, it's a ludicrous conversation to trade for a backup's backup. Tell me the last time a backup quarterback was traded for that wasn't a first-round pick. Maybe it was Jimmy G. I think he was traded for at one point. Matt Schaub, okay, former Atlanta Falcon, was traded for. But, like, these are not examples of quarterbacks, backups that you're trying. And, again, these are being traded to be primary backups, not the backup's backup.
1: Mm-hmm.
0: So unless the Falcons plan on cutting Tua, there is no point to bring in Stetson Bennett to the Falcons to do what? Hold the second clipboard behind the backup?
1: Right.
0: What are we even talking about here, Dre? This is insanity at its purest form. If we have to get to the third quarterback on the roster, your season is done anyway. You are screwed. It is over. You are tanking for a next draft pick. Like, it's so mind-numbing that Georgia fans cannot admit that they just want the Georgia player. At least just say that.
1: Mm-hmm.
0: At least just say it. I want the Georgia player on the foul. Okay, great. My God.
1: And I'm just picturing, you know, and I know this wasn't the case, but I'm picturing Dan Orlovsky's face with, like, the expression on it, like the little girl sitting in front of the fire on the meme. Like, watch this. Watch what I'm about to do as he tosses this Stetson Bennett grenade in there. And I feel like it's personal. I feel like he did it just to you and for you, Mark Zeno.
0: I don't even think he knows who I am, which is fine. And I'm thankful he responded to me. So, Dan Orlovsky, if you ever get to hear this clip, please just don't do that anymore, okay? Like, just don't. Like, stop. Like, you're not making anybody's life easier by doing it. All you're doing is fanning flames that have already been fanned enough. I mean, dear Lord. I can't with this anymore.
1: Well, you know.
0: You know what I did? I responded to Dan. I said, Dan, do me a favor. Can you put a video out there breaking down tape of Jack Strand? Because that's what I really want to see.
1: Oh, yeah.
0: Tell me that.
1: Moorhead, Minnesota's finest.
0: God. And again, it's not even about Stetson Bennett as a player. But it's just like one of those things. And you know this from going to Georgia Tech, how UGA fans act. And it's a passionate fan base. They're a great fan base. And I have all the respect in the world for them. But no. Please, no. All right, up next, make or break for a pair of elite quarterbacks, game night on ESPN Radio.
2: Coming up on the Monday edition of Unsportsmanlike with Chris Canty, Michelle Smallman, and me, Evan Cohen. Titans quarterback Cam Ward is going into his second season as a starter, so how much pressure is on him to take a big leap forward, and will he actually be able to do it? 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

0: believes that they can win and goes out to win this year. And I think that he's trying to lead the team in that direction. Some of the response, particularly this week, to his method of doing that has been a lot of people feeling kind of like you do, that he's suggesting that he might be out the door, or that you know, like he's trying to put the pressure on the team to make the moves that would keep him here. But I think I kind of agree with Marcus Spears, you know, our own Swagoo, who also went to LSU just like Joe Burrow did. And his response to Joe Burrow's statements were that, you know, the time isn't now to put the pressure on the front office. Every time Burrow's put pressure on the front office in a offseason, they've basically done what he wanted. Like, he got his huge deal. His receivers, both of them, Ja'Marr Chase and T. Higgins, got their huge deal. This year, the impetus was to make defensive changes, and they made a slew of them this offseason. And so I don't think that, and, you know, kind of what Swagoo was saying, I don't think that it's he's trying to put the pressure on now, like, hey, I might leave. I think it's more of an internal thing. They're like, yeah, we do have the pieces now. You know, we did bring in Dexter Lawrence as an anchor at the middle of the defense that the Bengals haven't had since DJ Reader, who was their nose tackle when they went to the Super Bowl. And Lawrence has a higher potential than that for leading that unit. We've got everything we need, so let's just go out there and win it.
1: I'll ask you this question.
0: Yeah.
1: You don't really believe Joe Burrow's playing for his job, like you said, right?
0: No, absolutely not. Like, I don't think there's anything that he could do where the Bengals would say, we don't want you to be the quarterback anymore. He's only playing for his job if he decides that he wants his job to be somewhere else.
1: But I think it sends a pretty strong message, all things considered, that even for him to say, yeah, I'm playing for my job, at least tells everybody else, look, changes are coming if we don't do this now.
0: Mm-hmm.
1: And, you know... I don't know, you know, if they make the playoffs this year, how much more of a leash does that give Zach Taylor? Let's say they make the playoffs and get eliminated in the first round.
0: Yeah.
1: Is that enough for him to keep his job?
0: I think it depends on how it gets there. If they go 14-3 in the regular season and get upset in the first round, you know, that's one thing. And then there's another. If they scrape by and they're 9-8, but like in a AL, you know, North kind of way, that like the teams are just all struggling and they're the least bad, and then they lose in the first round, I think that's an entirely different story. So, you know, the playing for their jobs, I think the front office has done all they can do to put talent out there on offense and defense. So if this team still doesn't succeed, I think they're playing for Zach Taylor's job.
1: Well, it's going to be interesting, to say the least, as the AFC North unfolds. All right, speaking of the AFC North, up next, a big decision in Cleveland. It's Game Night on ESPN Radio, the ESPN app, and SiriusXM Channel 80.
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3: Can we handle each other every day? 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
11: Have to make Shedeur Sanders the starter.
12: Last time I played on this field, I tore my Achilles. And that same fan base, they cheered. But does that have to do with anything about performance?
13: Deshaun Watson didn't do himself any favors with his press conference.

0: that never really recover from that or don't recover with the team that they're on when those types of things happen. And our former ESPN colleague, Jemele Hill, I heard her talking about this scenario. And her thing was, you know, well, if Deshaun Watson's getting the money, he's going to start. But that could ultimately work out well for Shadur because, and, you know, the fan base of the Cleveland Browns, all fan bases love the backup, right? You know, and so if Deshaun goes out there and doesn't play well for a handful of games, there's going to be such a clamor for Shadur. Maybe, you know, maybe that's more of a path to longer term success for him. So I know if I were making the decision, I would go with Shadur, but you know, I'm curious to hear what Munkin has to say.
1: Hey, do Cleveland Brown fans get excited for Ohio State players the way Georgia fans, Falcons fans get excited for Georgia players?
0: I don't think anybody gets excited for their college the way that Georgia gets excited for UGA. But Ohio State players always have a home, be it with the Browns or the Bengals.
1: Okay, just making sure. You know, wanted to make sure all things were equal here as we move along. Again, we're going to get a lot of answers this week to quarterback battles, and as we approach the NFL regular season, just a little over 2 weeks away, and week zero, college football coming up this Saturday, Dre.
0: Wow.
1: Are you ready?
0: I'm ready for some football.
1: Yeah, I know. Thank God, because this baseball stuff is starting to put me to sleep. All right, up next, SportsCenter All Night with Jay Reynolds. It's been Game Night on ESPN Radio, the ESPN app, and SiriusXM, Channel 80.
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12: When you talk about Tariq Skubal, you immediately go Giants. 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When you think about Myles Garrett, the rumors began, George, last basketball season when Myles Garrett showed up in the ESPN LA suite.
11: Yeah.
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1: All right, Roxy, each of the last three Little League Classics has featured a team that ended up in the League Championship Series. 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
2: First and goal from the three for Levis. Johnson behind the receiver deep side of the pattern. Couple extra tight ends for blocking. Johnson tries the left side. That is a Titans touchdown. D'Ernest Johnson hasn't been in Nashville for a week, but he's in the end zone at Nissan Stadium.
1: 104.5 The Zone. Seahawks saw Sam Darnold, Jaxon Smith-Njigba, Cooper Kupp, Devon Witherspoon. They don't play. Cam Ward does for Tennessee. 8 of 12, 69 yards passing. Was sacked on the three drives that he played. Drew Lock for Seattle, 12 of 14, 103 yards passing and a touchdown as well. Quarterback controversies, quarterback positions to be decided this week. One of them, of course, being in Cleveland. But speaking of Cleveland,
3: Browns are waiving tight end Daquan Wright, who has an agreement in place to play for LSU if he clears waivers.
4: Once you go to the NFL, to me, you're in the NFL. You don't get the opportunity to come back. That means you're kicking somebody else off your team. I don't think that's fair to the players that worked all summer, all spring.
1: Daquan Wright has been in NFL camp this summer. Two of them. Eagles, Browns. Backing up, he played 4 years in college. Two at Virginia Tech, two at Ole Miss, then went undrafted. Signed with the Eagles after the draft, was claimed on waivers by the Browns a couple of weeks ago. Suited up but did not appear in Cleveland's preseason matchup with the Bills this weekend. Now, as you heard, he's being waived. He's in the transfer portal, planning to land at LSU, which would reunite him with Coach Lane Kiffin. The two were together at Ole Miss. Coincidentally, if Wright had tried to transfer from Ole Miss to LSU, the bylaws in the SEC would not have permitted it. But he's going to go from Ole Miss to LSU by way of the Eagles and Browns. ESPN's Pete Thamel.
5: Not surprisingly, there's been a lot of conversation today. I think taking a step back, we've had a lot of firsts in the last 5 years or so since NIL was introduced in college athletics in 2021. And this is certainly one of the most pronounced firsts. We saw Daquan Wright, who's a very good player, second-team All-SEC tight end at Ole Miss last year, was invited to the combine, didn't get drafted. We saw him playing in preseason games for the Cleveland Browns in recent days. So the notion, as Adam Schefter reported, of him getting waived and then committing to LSU, which is expected to take place in the upcoming days, certainly is mind-bending from the traditional paradigms that we're used to. So there's been a lot of hand-wringing, and there's also been a lot of angling to see if others can do similar things. This specific case is rooted in a state court ruling in Baton Rouge, not surprisingly. And that state court issued a temporary restraining order which allowed 16 football players to essentially use a loophole to come back. This is tied to the NCAA making the so-called 5-and-5 or age-based eligibility rules. And Daquan Wright is one of the players who played for 4 years in college. And if he had been included in the current class, in that rule that had been passed earlier, would have had an option to play back in college this year. So the world is watching. The world is a bit awestruck, and we brave forward into a new frontier.
6: SEC has a bylaw where players cannot transfer in the conference unless they enter within 5 days after the season ends. So what's the reaction in the SEC?
5: Well, the SEC has yet to say anything about this specific bylaw. You know, there's a sense there that there's still an air of ambiguity of whether the temporary restraining order covers the SEC's purview here, and there was not certainty of that as of Friday. As for the SEC saying something imminently about LSU and Lane Kiffin making this potential acquisition, you know, they have to wait for Daquan Wright to get waived, and then they have to wait for the signing process, and then the decision will be made whether to say something, whether to act, and that's expected to happen within the upcoming days. There's also this. Daquan Wright is not transferring from Ole Miss to LSU. He is leaving the Cleveland Browns to join the team at LSU. Whether that becomes some legalese that gets parsed, we will see in the upcoming days. It is never boring in the old SEC.
1: Wright believed to be the first player to have an agreement to return to play in college after signing with an NFL team as an undrafted free agent. See how this one plays out, both on the collegiate level and perhaps in courts as well. On the court, things got a little testy Sunday. That's next. SportsCenter All Night continues. It's ESPN Radio.
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1: 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Speaking of questions for you, what was the last time you thought about Enes Kanter? Actually changed his name 5 years ago when he became an American citizen. He's now Enes Freedom. Sunday, he was at the WNBA matchup between Indy and Chicago. Wound up being ejected after a verbal altercation with Chicago guard Natasha Cloud. The crux of the issue appears to have been a T-shirt he was wearing in the past.

0: She's the first player in WNBA history with multiple games of 30 points and 75% shooting before the age of 25. Wings beating the Storm by 22. Seattle losing on the court, but that wasn't all. Back to baseball.
1: And Hap drives one in the air to right. If it's fair, it's going to be gone. That ball is a fair ball. Grand slam. Ian Hap. A line drive right down the line and right. Gone by plenty. Here's a drive to left. Deep back in the corner. Could go the distance. It's a grand slam. A grand slam for Pedro Ramirez. His first grand slam of his career, and it's become a rout.
0: Cubs Radio Network as Chicago puts a 19-2 win on the Mariners. Second time in team history they've lost multiple games by at least 15 runs in a season. They lost 22-0 on August 18th. Bryce Miller was on the mound as the starter for Seattle for both of those games. Cubs get another rout on Sunday. Straight ahead. Kids got a show in Williamsport. That's next. Sports Center all night. It's ESPN Radio.
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3: What Caleb Williams is able to pull out of the bag of tricks is amazing. 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
2: 17 days until kickoff. The countdown continues on ESPN. The final test for the preseason for our Los Angeles Rams. Thursday at the Palace in Inglewood. As the visitor, our Rams battle the Chargers for week 3 of the preseason.
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0: trying to be competitive with all the changes that you made in the offseason. It's a new year. Everybody starts 0-0, and you don't have to start the rookie. So why start him when you have someone like Kirk Cousins? If you didn't, if you just had a bunch of young people in the room, okay, I get it. But you have Kirk Cousins to start. Let Fernando Mendoza get the reps, grow, and then put him in at some point during the season.
1: 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Straight ahead. Is it the end of the league? 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
1: 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Michael Lasasso. Remember that name. Could be the answer to a trivia question. That's if we don't see LIV Golf again. He would be the winner of the final event. He wins in Indy on Sunday by one shot when John Rahm bogeyed the final hole. Meanwhile, in St. Louis, Wyndham Clark wins the BMW Championship, the latest round of the FedEx playoffs. Birdied the final three holes after going three over through the first 15 holes to shoot an even par 70, making it interesting.
2: Yeah, all for the TV viewership, right? Yeah, man, it was a very, very stressful day. I just, you know, really didn't have my stuff mentally. Not that my game was off. I just kind of wasn't focused and just was making some dumb mistakes. Didn't make any putts, but I kept telling myself, hey, if you told me before the week with 10 holes to go I'd have a one or two shot lead, I'd take it. And if I was tied with 6 holes to go, I'd take it, regardless of what happened coming into the day. And I think that helped keep me in the moment and, you know, rather than being bummed, kind of look at it as an opportunity. And then fortunately, finally had a putt drop on 16. And then that, you know, propelled me to birdie the last two.
1: And put himself with a little distance between Rory McIlroy, who finishes at 13 under after a 1-under 69.
3: I did. I felt like most of my game held up today, you know, obviously going out in the final group and you're working on some stuff, you know, you're just hoping that everything, you know, stays the way it is. But yeah, I hit it well on the back nine, giving myself plenty of chances. I just couldn't get a putt to drop there those final few holes.
1: But he's in the top 30 and moves on to Eastlake for the championship. SportsCenter All Night, ESPN Radio, back to baseball. Royals, Tigers, Royals keep rolling.
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1: Three game sweep and eight straight wins overall. 96-5 the Fan as the Royals beat the Tigers 11-7. Guardians a 7-2 win over the Rockies. But this weekend was all about the walk-offs.
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8: All right, Jay, weekend filled with walk-offs in the majors. 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
9: The 2-2 swung on, hit deep, center field towards the angled wall, going after it. Pereira, he will make the... No, he missed it. It's bounding on the track. Harper has scored. Sosa's around third. He's being waved home. The throw, it's not in time. It's over. Alec Bohm wins it. The Phillies walk it off.
0: Number 4.
8: Jay, Saturday in Baltimore, extras between the Rays and the Orioles. Dylan Beavers off the bench and leaving a hero on WBAL.
9: The 2-2. Swinging a line drive out to deep right field. Back goes DeLuca. He's on the run, reaching out. It's over his head, and this game is going to be over. Streaking towards the plate to score the game winner on a Dylan Beavers pinch hit. Base hit into right center field to win it. Incredible!
0: Number 3.
8: Saturday night in Seattle, Mariners down to their last out against the Cubs. Randy Arozarena, grand opening and grand closing on Seattle Sports 710 AM.
10: The 0-1 is on the way to Randy. Swing and a high fly ball. Deep center field. PCA back to the warning track to the wall. Goodbye, baseball. Randy Arozarena walks it off with a two-run home run here in the bottom of the ninth inning.
0: Number 2.
8: Jay, back to Friday. White Sox rallying to tie against the Mets. Jake Rogers completing the comeback on ESPN 1000.
11: The 0-1. Rogers with a high fly ball out in the left center. Robert back. It is...
8: And Jay, our top walk-off of the weekend coming from Philadelphia. Phillies scoring 4 in the 9. meant to tie Kyle Schwarber, creating a whole bunch of fanatics on Sports Radio 94 WIP.
9: And a 2-2 pitch, swing and a fly ball. Center field, it's got a chance. Church back, out of room!
12: Yes!
9: And it's over!
12: Yeah.
9: Yeah. It's over! Kyle Schwarber with a walk-off home run into the hedges in dead center field! And the Phillies have absolutely stunned the Cardinals!
1: Ninth straight win, tied for the longest win streak over the last 15 seasons. This season, there have been 763 teams that trailed by at least four going to the ninth. Those teams are now 2-762. Padres also did it in April. From NFL preseason to the SEC, that's next at ESPN Radio.
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8: The controversy continues in Cleveland.
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10: 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Coming in on it, Acuna. To take a hit away from Hamilton and runs away from the Brewers.
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29: 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He did not return to practice.
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12: 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Michael LoSasso. Remember that name. Could be the answer to a trivia question. That's if we don't see LIV Golf again. He would be the winner of the final event. He wins in Indy on Sunday by one shot when John Rahm bogeyed the final hole. Meanwhile, in St. Louis, Wyndham Clark wins the BMW Championship, the latest round of the FedEx playoffs. Birdied the final three holes after going three over through the first 15 holes to shoot an even par 70, making it interesting.
13: Yeah, all for the TV viewership, right? Man, it was a very, very stressful day. I just, you know, really didn't have my stuff mentally. Not that my game was off. I just kind of wasn't focused, and

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0: Bryce Miller was on the mound as the starter for Seattle for both of those games. Cubs get another rout on Sunday. Straight ahead, kids got a show in Williamsport. That's next. Sports Center all night. It's ESPN Radio.
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10: 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Michael LoSasso. Remember that name. Could be the answer to a trivia question. That's if we don't see LIV Golf again. He would be the winner of the final event. He wins in Indy on Sunday by one shot when John Rahm bogeyed the final hole. Meanwhile, in St. Louis, Wyndham Clark wins the BMW Championship, the latest round of the FedEx playoffs. Birdied the final three holes after going three over through the first 15 holes to shoot an even par 70, making it interesting.
11: Yeah, all for the TV viewership, right? it was a very, very stressful day. I just, you know, really didn't have my stuff mentally. Not that my game was off. I just kind of wasn't focused and just was making some dumb mistakes. Didn't make any putts, but I kept telling myself, hey, if you told me before the week with 10 holes to go I'd have a one or two shot lead, I'd take it. And if I was tied with 6 holes to go, I'd take it, regardless of what happened coming into the day. And I think that helped keep me in the moment and, you know, rather than being bummed, kind of look at it as an opportunity. And then fortunately, finally had a putt drop on 16. And then that, you know, propelled me to birdie the last two.
10: And put himself with a little distance between Rory McIlroy, who finishes at 13 under after a 1-under 69.
12: I did. I felt like most of my game held up today. You know, obviously going out in the final group and you're working on some stuff. You know, you're just hoping that everything, you know, stays the way it is. But yeah, I hit it well on the back nine. Give myself plenty of chances. I just couldn't get a putt to drop there those final few holes.
10: But he's in the top 30 and moves on to Eastlake for the championship. SportsCenter All Night, ESPN Radio, back to baseball. Royals, Tigers, Royals keep rolling.
0: This whole week and a half has been a bright spot. About to be an eighth straight win and ninth in 10 tries.
8: Cruz, on the challenge, gets his second strikeout of the inning. Jordan Lakers, complete your season.
10: The Royals beat the Tigers 11-7. Guardians a 7-2 win over the Rockies. But this weekend was all about the walk-offs.
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0: All right, Jay. 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
14: The 2-2 swung on, hit deep, center field towards the angled wall, going after it, Pereira, he will make the, no, he missed it, it's bounding on the track, Harper has scored, Sosa's around third, he's being waved home, the throw, it's not in time, it's over, Alec Bohm wins it, the Phillies walk it off.
9: Number 4.
0: Jay, Saturday in Baltimore, extras between the Rays and the Orioles. Dylan Beavers off the bench and leaving a hero on WBAL.
14: The 2-2. Swing and a line drive out to deep right field. Back goes DeLuca. He's on the run, reaching out. It's over his head, and this game is going to be over. Streaking towards the plate to score the game winner on a Dylan Beavers pinch hit. Base hit into right center field to win it. Incredible.
0: Saturday night in Seattle, Mariners down to their last out against the Cubs. Randy Arozarena, grand opening and grand closing on Seattle Sports 710 AM.
15: The 0-1 is on the way to Randy. Swing and a high fly ball. Deep center field. DCA back to the warning track to the wall. Goodbye baseball. Randy Arozarena walks it off with a two-run home run here in the bottom of the ninth inning.
9: Number 2.
0: Jay, back to Friday. White Sox rallying to tie against the Mets. Jake Rogers completing the comeback on ESPN 1000.
16: The 0-1. Rogers with a high fly ball out in the left center. Robert back. It is gone! He's won it! That is a two-run homer! Jake Rogers!
0: And Jay, our top walk-off of the weekend coming from Philadelphia. Philly scoring 4 in the ninth to tie. Kyle Schwarber creating a whole bunch of fanatics on Sports Radio 94 WIP.
14: And a 2-2 pitch. Swing and a fly ball. Center field, it's got a chance. Church back out of room.
13: Yes!
14: And it's over!
13: Yeah.
14: It's over! Kyle Schwarber with a walk-off home run in dead center field, and the Phillies have absolutely stunned the Cardinals.
10: Ninth straight win, tied for the longest win streak over the last 15 seasons. This season, there have been 763 teams that trailed by at least 4 going to the ninth. Those teams are now 2-762. Padres also did it in April. From NFL preseason to the SEC, that's next at ESPN Radio.
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1: 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Speaking of questions for you, what was the last time you thought about Enes Kanter? Actually changed his name 5 years ago when he became an American citizen. He's now Enes Freedom. Sunday, he was at the WNBA matchup between Indy and Chicago. Wound up being ejected after a verbal altercation with Chicago guard Natasha Cloud. The crux of the issue appears to have been a T-shirt he was wearing. In the past, he's been a vocal participant in the issue of transgender athletes. Chicago coach Tyler Marsh.
2: I haven't talked to Tasha. I know that she was, I talked to the team, and, Tasha didn't want to feel like she was a distraction. I told her she wasn't. I told her that we all embrace her as someone that protects our team and protects people that need to be protected. And so Tasha's always going to stand on that, and we stand for Tasha. So I think my messaging was said and clear, weeks ago. But I think that there's so much good things about this league and so many good things about the play of these players that if you come to a game, you should probably come to enjoy the basketball. And that seems pretty simple to me. I think these players deserve that and have earned that. And being a former basketball player, you should probably understand and feel that too.
1: As for the game in Chicago, that went to Indiana.
3: Going against Vandersloot, step back three. How about another? Kelsey connects. The best backcourt duo in WNBA history going off in Chicago. Clark 29, Mitchell 28. Clark has it. Eyes the rim. Fires. Oh, yeah. Caitlin Clark, 7-3 of the night. 32 and counting for number 22.
4: To get them prepared for this moment here.
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4: Yeah.
3: Clark, step back three over Taylor. Another one. Her 8-3 of the night. 37 points, 9 assists. 2:15 to go. Fever up 102-86.
1: 107.5 the fan. Fever a 113-90 win over the Sky. Their 25th win of the season. Most wins in a season in franchise history. They hit 18 three-pointers. Most in a game in franchise history. Caitlin Clark hit 8 of them. 8 of 12 from beyond the arc, 13 of 24 overall, 37 points in the win, 37 points, 10 assists. She has two of the four games in WNBA history with 35 points and 10 assists. Her fifth career 30-point double-double.
5: I just came in with the mentality of knowing that my team needs me to step up tonight. Obviously, going down, they'd be going down like that. It hurts our team a little bit, so you know you got to carry a little bit more of the load. And I think it's all about your mentality coming into a back-to-back. Like, you can either be like, oh, I'm tired, we've been on the road, this, that, or you can, you know, buck up and go play basketball and have fun. And I felt like our team had great energy coming into this game and had a great mindset about how we wanted to approach it. So, and at the same time, like, we lost to two good teams at the end of the day. Like, you can't hang your head. Like, that's this league. There's going to be tough ones. Sure, that we've probably felt we could have been a lot better in those last two games that we did lose. But more than anything, like, I looked at it as a positive. Like, we get to go play again. Like, let's go win. And then, you know, we have a couple days off and we have one more before the break. And it's all about how you just view it.
1: Caitlin Clark with her second career game with 35 points, 10 assists, and 5 3-pointers. Kelsey Mitchell, 30 points as well, 10 of 19 from the floor. Mitchell with 23 of those 30 in the second half. Mitchell and Clark scored or assisted on 98 of the Fever's 113 points.
5: I think it takes the pressure off me a lot, especially in moments like this. Like, you get tired when the game's played at the pace that it is, and, you can hit her on a cut. You can give her the ball in an ISO situation. Like, she just makes it so easy for me in the backcourt, and she obviously, like, pulls the defense to her quite a bit. So just try to find her the most I can, and I think she had 7 points at halftime, so 23 in the second half is pretty incredible. And, like, it's just, like, nobody, like, bats an eye. Like, I don't think people understand how hard that is to do, and she just does it consistently on a night-to-night basis, so it's been fun to get to see up close.
1: Caitlin Clark and Kelsey Mitchell, third time they've each scored 30 points in the same game. Aces and tempo.
6: It's a big stop on a player like Wilson, who gets it right back and puts it away.
7: That's poetry. poetry right there. Turnaround off of 1 foot.
1: It was on TSN. Game was played in Vancouver. The Aces with a 10-point win, 88-78. Asia Wilson, 27 points, 7 rebounds, 7 assists, 10 of 15 from the floor. 100th career 25-point games. Aces get their 26th win of the season. They've had at least 26 wins in every season under Becky Hammon. For the Tempo, their 17th loss this season by double digits. Wings and Storm see Dallas with a 92-70 win. Paige Beckers, 32 points, 12 of 16 from the floor, hit all 6 three-point attempts. Paige Becker's 15th career 25-point game, third most by a player in their first two seasons in WNBA history. 18 first-quarter points en route to that 32-point game. She's the first player in WNBA history with multiple games of 30 points and 75% shooting before the age of 25. Wings beating the Storm by 22. Seattle losing on the court, but that wasn't all. Back to baseball.
8: And Hap drives one in the air to right. If it's fair, it's going to be gone. That ball is a fair ball. Grand slam. Ian Hap. A line drive right down the line and right. Gone by plenty. Here's a drive to left. Deep back in the corner. Could go the distance. It's a grand slam. A grand slam for Pedro Ramirez. His first grand slam of his career, and it's become a rout.
1: Cubs Radio Network as Chicago puts a 19-2 win on the Mariners. Second time in team history they've lost multiple games by at least 15 runs in a season. They lost 22-0 on August 18th. Bryce Miller was on the mound as the starter for Seattle for both of those games. Cubs get another rout on Sunday. Straight ahead. Kids got a show in Williamsport. That's next. SportsCenter All Night. It's ESPN Radio.
9: Hey, this is Rich Eisen. Coming up on Monday, preseason week number 2 is in the books. We're so close to the football season. We're going to get you caught up. A 4-down season preview of the San Francisco 49ers, plus comedian Sam Moll joins us in studio for some laughs. 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
1: Daquan Wright to be waived by the Browns. The tight end set to join LSU. Browns are expected to name a starting quarterback on Monday. A couple more walk-off wins in baseball Sunday. Phillies, White Sox, that's a total of 11 walk-offs for the weekend. Meanwhile, a couple of teams walking off with some smiles after their matchup in front of Little Leaguers.
20: Dubon shaded up the middle. Here it comes. A check swing. Iglesias. He threw it down. It's scooped. Oh, my goodness. What a play to end it. Iglesias bailed by Dubon. And then it's Olsen who swallows one in the dirt.
21: Well, for a million reasons, this is a night I'll never forget, my friend. Thank you very much for all that you said and all everybody has said, but I was treated to an amazing baseball game between two great teams with the rest of the week coming up with this Little League World Series.
1: This week at Williamsport, Pennsylvania, always a good one. Got the kids playing their World Series. Got the Major Leaguers in town for the Little League Classic at Bowman Field. Saw it on Sunday Night Baseball, which was back on ESPN this week, and how great to hear our buddy Carl Ravitch calling that one. Matchup of division leaders were in front of the kids at Bowman Field. Braves win it 4-2, as you heard. 76th win of the season for Atlanta, matching their win total from all of last season. Michael Harris goes yard in front of the kids. Now has a career-high 21 homers this season.
22: I think the most important part is always come out here and have fun, and why not do it in front of kids playing a kids game? 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

0: she obviously like pulls the defense to her quite a bit. So just try to find her the most I can. And I think she had 7 points at halftime, so 23 in the second half is pretty incredible. And like, it's just like nobody like bats an eye. Like, I don't think people understand how hard that is to do, and she just does it consistently on a night-to-night basis. So it's been fun to get to see up close.
1: Caitlin Clark and Kelsey Mitchell, third time they've each scored 30 points in the same game. Aces and tempo.
2: It's a big stop on a player like Wilson, who gets it right back and puts it away.
3: That's poetry right there. Turn around off of 1 foot.
1: It was on TSN. Game was played in Vancouver. The Aces with a 10-point win, 88-78. Asia Wilson, 27 points, 7 rebounds, 7 assists, 10 of 15 from the floor. 100th career 25-point games. Aces get their 26th win of the season. They've had at least 26 wins in every season under Becky Hammon. For the tempo, their 17th loss this season by double digits. Wings and Storm see Dallas with a 92-70 win. Paige Beckers, 32 points, 12 of 16 from the floor, hit all 6 3-point attempts. Paige Beckers' 15th career 25-point game, third most by a player in their first 2 seasons in WNBA history. 18 first-quarter points en route to that 32-point game. She's the first player in WNBA history with multiple games of 30 points and 75% shooting before the age of 25. Wings beating the Storm by 22. Seattle losing on the court, but that wasn't all. Back to baseball.
4: And Happ drives one in the air to right. If it's fair, it's going to be gone. That ball is a fair ball. Grand slam. Ian Happ. A line drive right down the line and right. Gone by plenty. Here's a drive to left. Deep back in the corner. Could go the distance. It's a grand slam. A grand slam for Pedro Ramirez. His first grand slam of his career, and it's become a rout.
1: Cubs Radio Network as Chicago puts a 19-2 win on the Mariners. Second time in team history they've lost multiple games by at least 15 runs in a season. They lost 22-0 on August 18th. Bryce Miller was on the mound as the starter for Seattle for both of those games. Cubs get another rout on Sunday. Straight ahead. Kids got a show in Williamsport. That's next. SportsCenter all night. It's ESPN Radio.
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8: Hey, this is Rich Eisen. 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We're so close to the football season. 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
13: Hi, this is Sam Pines, partner at Good Karma Brands in ESPN LA. Yeah, those four letters matter. ESPN. And the first one is the most important. Entertainment. That's our goal. And here in LA, we've got iconic voices and championship teams to talk about.

0: there is value in learning how to prepare week in, week out, what's important. And I know Kirk is such a stickler for having everything. He won't wear a wristband because he wants to be able to regurgitate and memorize everything. Like, he is a true pro. So I think there's some value in that. I think, you know, having Kirk Cousins play the first five or six games of the season, whatever it is, and then moving on to Mendoza, I think that makes sense. I will say last night watching Mendoza play, and early he throws that pick six, and then he comes back from that and leads them on a three-point drive and really executes well. That shows me a lot, because you can really get down on yourself, especially as a young player. When you make a mistake, they're going to happen. I was impressed with how he kind of responded to that pick six.
1: Amber and Ian.
2: I'll tell you this, at the joint practice, one thing I was excited about was I saw Fernando jump a couple guys, right? When I say when you see the young guy tell, you know, use some expletives and say, hey, get at the right freaking depth, because he wants that ball to be right. When he throws the football, he's throwing to an area. He's throwing to a yard marker, and you better be there. If you're short, that's how things get intercepted. That's how bad plays happen. But that's the I'm seeing Fernando evolve into that role, and he's learning a lot of it from Kirk Cousins, man. Like, he keeps using it. He's learning through osmosis, because Kirk's not telling him, man, you do this, you do that. He's just basically like a sponge and just absorbing all that information as Kirk Cousins goes about his day as a quarterback.
1: The Golex.
3: I'm going to say, no way on God's green earth is Fernando Mendoza starting the season when you have Kirk Cousins there to start the season. Again, you have to think of the other 53 players in the locker room, the other 52 players, I should say, in the locker room, to at least start the season off trying to be competitive with all the changes that you made in the offseason. It's a new year. Everybody starts 0-0, and you don't have to start the rookie. So why start him when you have someone like Kirk Cousins? If you didn't, if you just had a bunch of young people in the room, okay, I get it. But you have Kirk Cousins to start. Let Fernando Mendoza get the reps, grow, and then put him in at some point during the season.
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0: Yeah, that's
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9: When you talk about Tariq Skubal, you immediately go Giannis. When you talk about Giannis, you immediately go Lakers. When you talk about a guy like Myles Garrett, the first name that comes to mind is Rams. I'll tell you one thing, though. When you think about Myles Garrett, the rumors began, George, last basketball season when Myles Garrett showed up in the ESPN LA suite.
8: Yeah.
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12: And it didn't show us the video of it for about a month, it seemed like. For forever.
13: God forbid a girl take a vacation.
12: Well, release the tapes. Well, luckily today you did finally put the video out. And I have to say, Michelle, I'm genuinely impressed.
13: I was ready to
12: sit there and hate on it. I thought the fact that you crow hopped from the mound was insane from the close-up video. But it was a pretty good first pitch. It certainly wasn't a bad first pitch. So I have to take it all back. I have to formally apologize to Michelle Smallman for all of the slander, for all of the negativity I've given her about the first pitch.
13: Thank you so much. Thank you, everyone. Courtney, Kmart, I know you guys always believed in
14: 1,000%.
13: Me. You told me that many times, including the morning of the pitch, Kmart. Mm-hmm. I appreciate that. Pat, this is so big of you, and I appreciate that. Like, I don't think you understand how much that means to me, because I fully anticipated that even though I made it to the plate from the mound,
14: yes, you did,
13: that you would have an issue with the fact that it was a bit outside, and that you would, of course, have an issue with my mechanism,
12: You would have hit a right-handed batter for sure. Like, there'd be a runner on first base, but...
14: Okay, ruin the moment, please.
15: She didn't bounce it. That's the number one thing. She didn't dirt the ball.
13: That's exactly right,
15: Courtney. That was her goal.
13: Because I had asked, what is success? What does it look like with this pitch for us to deem it a success? And all Canty said was, you can't bounce it. Because that's what I did the first time.
14: Did you bounce it?
13: I did not bounce
14: it. Thank you.
13: We got it right to friend of the show, John Jay. So I appreciate, Pat, you walking back your haterism on me.
12: Yep, I'm just waiting for Cam and Nuno to do the same.
13: Go ahead, guys. Now's your moment.
16: We didn't hate.
12: Yeah, you hated.
16: I texted Michelle the morning of the pitch and said, you got this.
13: Thank you,
16: good
13: Cam.
16: Luck today.
13: You did. It was very sweet. Cam.
16: I knew she had it in her. I just wanted to see the evidence that it existed, and now we have it.
12: Nuno.
17: I wasn't hating. I'm just glad she released the video finally.
13: You were hating.
17: I was not hating. But when someone says, hey, I didn't bounce it, and then you don't...
16: And then goes radio silent for two weeks.
17: Like,
16: yeah.
17: Disappeared.
13: I was entertaining an entire suite full of people, everyone I knew from 101 ESPN in St. Louis at another suite. I was very busy seeing people I love and adore and have not seen in some time. And then your girl had her birthday, and then I hopped on a plane to Italy, so God forbid I enjoy my life.
12: But you texted us in the group chat.
16: You texted
12: first.
16: Us.
12: We didn't ask. You just
16: guess
12: said,
16: who
12: guess
16: didn't
12: who didn't bounce
16: the first
12: it.
16: Pitch? And Pat said, okay, where's the video? 2 hours later, okay, still no video. No, nothing from Michelle.
13: Well, sorry, I didn't have a GoPro.
16: This better not.

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0: that we gave Jovante the Pistons second, should we develop a mechanism to just let him get it out? And then we're like, that's it. You can't bring it up anymore.
1: For the rest of the show, the rest of the week.
0: These are questions we need to be asking.
2: Yeah, he can do that off air when him and Canty are just going through the trade machine. Like, that's when he can do that.
3: That's probably what he's doing today, playing with the trade machine.
2: Oh, real quick, some Myron Gardner interesting facts.
0: Okay.
2: He's from Detroit.
0: Oh, okay. Michigan.
2: He went to three different schools, Georgetown, South Plains, and Little Rock. And he's on the Heat, apparently.
4: That's one of the facts, is that he's on the Heat.
0: Those are the fun facts that we got.
3: Has he done anything in the NBA?
4: Three schools.
0: And he's on the Heat.
3: Is he a rookie? Has he played? I don't know.
4: He played last year. He averaged 3.6 points per game.
3: And that's who Evan's spending his time on this morning. Myron Gardner. Respectfully, Myron Gardner.
0: I will say, in preparation for the show, I had to catch up on 2 weeks of sports stuff I missed. And, of course, all the preseason action in the NFL over the weekend. Didn't think I was going to be talking about the Heat and Myron Gardner. So I apologize. I was not prepped for that. Bully Evan, make sure that he relaxes today. And if not, should we just, like, call him and be like, we know that you're not relaxing.
3: Relaxing. Come to work.
1: I know. You might as well, if you're going to be giving your hot takes, you might as well phone into the show.
0: Honestly, I rarely say this, but I would love to hear Evan's opinion on Deshaun Watson and the Cleveland Browns fans, because no one, and I mean no one, lifts up and appreciates Cleveland Brown fans more than Evan Cohen. Whenever we do our power rankings of the best fan bases in sports, he puts Cleveland Browns fans number one always. So for Deshaun Watson to go after the fans, I bet Evan would feel a type of way about that. Ev, if you're tuned in, give us a call. But he probably won't. Well, coming up next, we're going to talk about some other quarterback battles that have been happening across the NFL, namely the Atlanta Falcons and the Minnesota Vikings. 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
19: Third and six, ball on the right hash. Two receivers to the left, one to the right. Connors in the backfield. Bennett, flush to the right. He's going to tuck it and run at the five. Into the end zone. Touchdown, Rams. Stetson Bennett trots for the 8-yard score, and the Rams up 16-0 here in the second quarter. Three receivers out there for the Saints on third and goal from the six. Rattler in the gun. Rattler drops back. Looks left, throws left. It is intercepted! The Rams going the other way at the 20, the 30, the 40. It's Alex Cook. He's going to go all the way. Touchdown, Rams! A 100-yard interception for a touchdown! Give that man some oxygen, because he's going to need it after running the length of the field.
11: George Sedano, Scott Kaplan, the Sedano and Cap Morning Show.
19: Simpson hands it off, and Hunter makes a man miss, makes a second man miss, and runs into the end zone for a touchdown right up the gut! And the Rams score six more and make it 33-0 after a 12-yard scamper by Jarquez Hunter.
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0: Hill and Cat Morning Show, 7:02 and 40 seconds on this Monday, August 24th, 2026. What a weekend it was. Hopefully you enjoyed Shitano calling Rams preseason football on Saturday as the Rams destroyed the Saints. A lot of hiss coming from somebody this morning. I don't know who it is, but Will.
1: A lot of hiss. Like,
0: it's like a snake slithering around in our console. Well, it's good to be back on a Monday. Did you guys miss me?
2: Yeah.
3: I did.
1: Briones needs you, man.
3: Big time.
1: Yeah. Yes, you were missed for a few days, Christopher. You were indeed. But, George, get that man some oxygen. That was a great call on that long, long interception return for a score. And my goodness, the Rams must feel good about where they stand right now, 34-0. And think about what the Saints must feel. Oh, you know, it's just a preseason game. Yeah, but we got killed 34-0. God, we got to put up at least a fight.
4: Yeah, it was pretty bad. Little Zachy Wilson was terrible to start that game. And then Spencer Rattler was not much better. I mean, he moved the ball better, but then he threw that interception that they ran back 100 yards, which was crazy, which is really more than 100 yards. Those guys should get more credit than the 100 yards because he literally cut across the field, which is what, another? Yeah. I mean that's like another 40, 50 yards, basically. Right.
1: Get that man some oxygen and then give him some smelling salts. And actually, you know what? Tell him, nice job. Take the rest of the day off. That's a hell of a play, kid. Nice work. Let me ask you, you and I have always disagreed on Stetson Bennett. You called the game.
4: I thought he was okay.
1: You didn't think much more of that, huh?
4: No, I thought he was okay. I thought, MJD did a really good job of dissecting some of his issues. Mm-hmm. Like, he doesn't have great touch on the ball. He can, if it's a timing route, he's got it. But, like, a little short route, there were times that he doesn't float it perfectly for the guy to make it a catchable ball. There are times when there's nothing there, he'll force it instead of just running. I mean, those are all criticisms of Maurice Jones-Drew.
1: Well, I'm going to disagree with Maurice Jones-Drew, so just get ready.
4: Oh, okay. Well, I'm glad that you're going to disagree with the guy.
1: Who played running back in the NFL. That's right. He played
0: and
1: running
0: UCLA
1: back.
0: And UCLA legend. Don't forget that.
4: And he threw two passes in his career. He said both incurred important results. One was a touchdown. The other one was an interception.
1: Okay. Did it go to the house? Did anybody need oxygen after that?
4: I don't remember if he said it was a pick six, but I remember specifically interception. Yes.
1: Let me tell you this. There's one play in the game. Look, you know, Stetson Bennett, I know this has been a conversation going into the preseason, who's going to be the backup quarterback. And after week one, many of us were very, very impressed with the efficiency and the arm strength of Ty Simpson.
4: Even in limited opportunity, as I was still impressed with Ty Simpson.
1: Yeah, I'm impressed with Ty Simpson. I have no issue with Ty Simpson. The thing about Stetson Bennett is this, and I've said it like this all along. If you believe in Sean McVay, and if you believe in Les Snead, and if they believe in Stetson Bennett, then you probably should too. If you don't believe in those guys and you think that, hey, they're not perfect every single time. Look, Andrew Friedman's not perfect every single time, is he? Right? I mean, we've all talked about Kyle Tucker for weeks and weeks, and he's starting to come out of it a little bit, but you don't get every one of them right. Stetson Bennett was a fourth-round draft choice. Nobody expected him to be the starting quarterback of the Rams. However, I will just say this. You saw yesterday, or what's today? Today's Monday. You saw him Saturday. He does have mobility. He can move. He can run with the ball. He scored two touchdowns. Okay, fine. It's a preseason game. But one play, George, one play in the game tells me a lot of what I need to know about Stetson Bennett. It was fourth down, fourth and one, second possession. I'm sure you'll remember the play. And Stetson Bennett has to move around in the pocket. And then he sort of sidearms a ball up, floats over the defender, caught, first down. It was a brilliant play. And it doesn't matter if you were playing high school football, college football. It doesn't matter if it's a preseason game or if it's game 17 of a regular season. It was a spectacular throw. The kid can play. It doesn't mean he's going to be a star.
4: Here's what I would tell you.
1: Yeah, tell me what you're going
4: to
1: tell me.
4: If they had to play in a real game,
1: yeah,
4: I'd much rather Ty Simpson be the quarterback.
1: Yeah, not for me. Not yet. Not for me. I think
4: you know why?
1: Guy,
4: because why? those plays that play you just mentioned,
1: yep,
4: in a real game is a sack.
1: You may be right, because, look, you're not playing against the top defensive players on the other side, and you're also not playing with your top offensive players on your side. So I get it. I understand. He's not wearing a red jersey. Referees aren't blowing the whistle early. This isn't practice. Maybe it would be a sack. Maybe it wouldn't be a sack. It was a tremendous throw.
4: Oh, it was a great play in a preseason game.
1: That's right.
4: And but what I would tell you is, I don't. My analyst sitting to my right, who played in the National Football League for over a decade, was not overly impressed
1: with that throw or with his performance.
4: With just his performance.
1: Yeah. Listen, he was. I think the total numbers were 18 of 31, 181 yards.
4: 19 of 31, I believe. No.
1: Yep. You're right. 19 of 31, 131 yards. Efficient. Not spectacular.
4: Not good. I mean, that's actually kind of below average from a completion percentage.
1: What was the percentage? What was the completion percentage? I don't even know. Somebody's going to have to do the math for me.
4: Yeah. I mean, they want guys to be around 65%, and that's not 65%.
1: Somebody do the math, will you? Help me out here, will you? Look, all I know is this. I see the way McVay communicates. 61%. Yeah, it's not terrible. I see the way McVay communicates to Bennett, and I just think, tell me what you think. I think they're planning on him being the number two.
4: I mean, I asked Sean. He did not really have an answer. Is what I would say.
1: Look, if they wind up cutting the kid in the next week or so, I'll just.
4: Well,
1: be
4: I don't
1: like,
4: think
1: hey.
4: They need to cut him.
1: No, I'm just saying. Like, but here's the thing: if
4: he
1: they
4: could be the third string quarterback,
1: right? But just stick with me for 1 second.
4: Like, do you think another team is going to say, "I'm going to go grab Stetson Bennett"?
1: No. What I think that the Rams might think is, "Hey, look, we know Ty Simpson's not going anywhere. He's our future. We are not comfortable." Theoretically, with our backup situation as it stands today. We'll go sign, name your guy. We'll use Jimmy Garoppolo because he's still out there and available. We'll go sign Jimmy Garoppolo as our backup quarterback. So now we've got Matthew Stafford, Jimmy Garoppolo, and Ty Simpson, and then Stetson Bennett would be the odd man out. So if they cut Stetson Bennett within the next week, and I sit here and I go, hey, I was wrong. That's fine. But what I'm telling you is that I think that McVay and Snead drafted him, have held on to him, have given him the opportunity. They've seen him perform in the preseason. And I think today he's going into the season as the number two quarterback. And I think he did enough on Saturday to make you feel like, well, we've not really seen him in the regular season, but over the last couple of years we've seen him in the preseason. We've seen enough. We feel comfortable. If they don't, because they're like, we just can't take the risk. He's not enough. He doesn't have any experience. Then I'll just be wrong. But let me ask you this question. If I asked you, would you rather have little Zachy Wilson or Stetson Bennett?
4: Oh, I'd rather have Stetson Bennett over little Zachy Wilson.
1: And Zachy
4: I mean,
1: Wilson,
4: little Zachy Wilson is lost, man.
1: Well, little Zachy was, what was he, the first or second? That wasn't
4: second
1: the first
4: pick in the draft after COVID, though. Had only played 1 year, didn't play a full schedule. It was a huge overreach at the time. And I think many people thought that at the time. And it's turned out to be the case.
1: Yeah, the guy's a disaster, unfortunately, for him. But, again, there's a difference. You know, there's an expectation when you're a first-round pick that you're supposed to be good, and there's very little expectation when you're a fourth-round pick. And Stetson Bennett, to me, looks like the better player. And, again, it was a fourth-and-one play. He avoided some traffic. He tossed a perfect, perfect ball. And I was like, man, this kid, he doesn't have the height. He doesn't have the speed. He doesn't have the arm strength. But he's got the game management skills. And he looks like a good leader on the field. So I don't know about what other takeaways you really had from this Rams preseason game other than I don't know how much you scout when you're beating up on a team 34 to nothing.
4: Well, they got a kid, Wesley Bailey, who played fantastic, who's probably going to be pushing to make the team. A defensive end, outside linebacker type, yeah. I believe number 47 on your roster sheet. Mm-hmm. And he was all over the place. Five tackles, a tackle for loss, a sack, forced that fumble. Mm-hmm. Inside the 5-yard line, and which?
1: How about that? By the way, back-to-back turnovers.
4: Yeah.
1: In the red zone, one that goes for a pick six, and the other one that creates a turnover. I mean, you talk about bad football. Mm-hmm. Yeah. Good football if you're the Rams defense. Really bad football if you're the Saints offense.
4: Yeah, the Saints are not very good. Well, at least their backups are not very good. We shouldn't say that because if their starters were pretty decent down the stretch last year. And Tyler Shuck's a pretty good quarterback. And, you know, if Olave's healthy, which he was participated in those joint practices or whatever with the Cowboys and Rams. Mm-hmm. And, you know, the Tyson kid who they drafted first in the first round, he seems to be hurt. So we'll see. But, yeah, I mean, the NFC South is still just an okay division. So, I mean, they can hang in there for a little bit.
1: You know, speaking of injuries, and I'm sure you've seen the story. I know we'll get to a lot of stuff today. But if you're a Raider fan this morning, this story of Ashton Jeanty going down in practice and how the drama, you know, it's like he dove for a ball. He didn't get up. The trainers came to his aid. He's on the field for a minute, and they have to walk him off the field, but he can't put pressure on his leg, and everybody on the team is down on a knee with their head bowed, and they're praying for Ashton Jeanty. And I'm just like, okay, so how bad could this be? And then this morning, you're starting to see some reports like, yeah, it's a sprained ankle. I'm like, okay, did his leg fall off, or does he have a sprained ankle? Because the drama yesterday out of Raiders training camp on Ashton Jeanty made it sound like he's gone for the year. Now, I hope he's not. I hope it's not a serious injury. ACL, Achilles. I hope it's not a serious injury because I want to see what the kid can do. He only had last year less than 1,000 yards.
4: We have breaking news.
0: 7:13 in the morning, and the clown show that is the Cleveland Browns continues. Deshaun Watson has been named the Browns' starting quarterback. And why is it important on this show in L.A.? So we can make fun of producer Lindsay Baseball's Browns.
4: I would also say that that seems fairly obvious that Deshaun Watson would be the starting quarterback.
0: Did you hear the sound from over the weekend?
4: Yes, I did, where he said that he felt like he was being booed because of his play.
0: Let's play it real quick. Why not?
2: Man, I didn't have no reaction. I think the biggest thing is, I think you guys know too, and I think the whole world knows, it has nothing to do about the performance. It's a little bit personal than that, so I think that's it's a disrespectful thing. I'm going to keep whatever I feel with me and my family internally on how I feel about that. Just move on.
3: But don't you think, Deshaun, that winning and playing better would eliminate some of that booing?
2: Last time I played on this field, I tore my Achilles. And that same fan base, they cheered when I got hurt. So does that have to do with? What does that have to do with anything about performance? When a person get hurt, especially for your own city, and they cheer.
3: Does any of that make you regret coming here?
2: Nah, I don't regret anything in my life. You know, I think the Lord put me through situations for a reason, so I don't regret anything at all. But, you know, I had different thoughts on how it was going to be, but, you know, it is what it is. Sometimes, you know, the tables turn. And I'm patient enough because I'm a child of God to, you know, wait for that time to change. So I'm not tripping on it.
0: It is what it is.
1: Mm-hmm. Well, he's wrong about a variety of things. And it's unfortunate for the kid because, you know, 4 or 5 years ago, this guy was going to be one of the premier quarterbacks in the league. And then he got into all these personal problems. And then the Browns signed him, and he has never been good, and he's never been healthy. So when he talks about tearing his Achilles and people cheering, the reason they're cheering, and it's unfortunate, is because your performance has been bad, and now we're happy that you're hurt, so we don't have to watch you play anymore. That's the perspective of a Cleveland Browns fan. And then when he says, well, I'm going to keep my feelings to myself and to my family, and then he starts going on and on about it, he ain't keeping it to himself. But I'll tell you what, it takes some guts, because the fan base, they're pissed, and they hate this guy. And new coach says, we're going with him as the starter. Let me tell you this right now, George, of all the stories in the NFL, this one is not probably going to touch the playoffs, but it may be one of the more fascinating stories of the year, because not only do you have a quarterback who is in a war with his own fan base and has not performed at all since he's gotten there, now you got a guy behind him people kind of are curious about, and he's kind of loud, and he comes from a family of performers. All of a sudden, this Cleveland quarterback situation becomes that much more entertaining for us.
4: It will be for a few weeks until they're like, I don't know, 1-7, and then no one will care.
1: And then they go back to Shador.
4: Yeah.
0: 7:17 in the morning. Let me combine reads here. Breaking news on ESPN LA and 17 minutes into the Sedano and Cap Morning Show. 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
1: Nicely done. Double read. Well, same partner.
0: Yeah, I'll do a double for you on a Monday.
1: Yeah,
0: why not?
1: Yes, same partner, but two different situations. Breaking news, and this is what you could have done. Nice work. Very nice work. You're back right in the saddle here, pal, on Monday.
0: At least for a week.
1: What does that mean?
0: Next week I'm off.
1: Really?
0: I'm in
4: Cleveland. So are we.
0: Yeah, exactly. Yeah. We're all off. I'm in Cleveland to hunt down Deshaun Watson.
1: You are, huh? You should find him and high-five him and tell him, I love you, man. I love you. Right? Yeah, like, give that young brother some love, man. Seriously. Can I just, for one quick second, go off top of the hour integrity for one second here?
4: Sure.
1: So I'm working from home today, and I walked into my home studio here, my office. It sounds more glamorous than it is, my home studio. And I walk in, and I'm like, whoa, God, something stinks in here, man. Good God, Jesus, right? My dog had it. George, I'm going to have to get the medical emergency kit for my dog. You know, you talk about that traveler's diarrhea. No, not throw up.
4: Oh, he pooped.
1: Oh, pooped. Pooped would be a pleasure. You know, poop suggests you could pick it up. You know what I mean? This was not pick-upable. This was, we got major problems. Yeah. Okay? Does anybody out there know of a product that can help with the stains on the carpet and the smell? Because I've got like five different products and they all suck. Does anybody out there have a suggestion?
4: Did you try like Resolve?
1: Resolve.
0: They've always said Nature's Miracle helps get so the pet can't get the stain on there. They can't get the scent. But I don't know about the stain, but it gets the scent
4: now,
0: out.
4: Is it a carpet? Is it hardwood floor?
1: Oh, George, it's worse than carpet. You ready for this? Mm. It's a light, creamy colored carpet. You know what I mean? So now it's just like skid marks all over the carpet.
0: Come on, man.
5: Cappy, I use this product. It's yellow. It's a yellow liquid. It's called Awesome. That's what it's called. It removes stains. It removes blood, whatever. Like it's called
1: blood.
5: Awesome.
1: What's going on?
5: It says on the label, blood stains, permanent marker stains.
0: You know what we should do?
5: That might help you out.
0: We're
5: going
0: to have to do this as a bit. We got to take a blue light into that room. Because that room is sketch. Your studio at home.
1: It is kind of sketch. I'll admit that. But I got to say, like I walk in, George, I'm like, oh, man, God, it stinks in here. I'm like, God, what's going on? And then I walk around the table, and then I see just this mess. And now I'm down on my hands and knees. I'm scrubbing, man. By the way, I got to throw out
4: Chris is right.
1: Towels.
4: Nature's Miracle comes up as, and you can buy that at like any pet shop. And you could just go old school Lysol, like spray. Like, not spray, like the one with like the little trigger on the nozzle. Yeah.
1: Well, I'm going to show you the products I've been trying.
4: There's like a pet one for Lysol, I believe, too.
1: Yeah. Anybody tuning in this morning, I know it's Monday and I don't want to gross anybody out, but do me a favor. Tweet me, Instagram me, DM me, text me, email me. I don't care. If you got the product that gets out the smell and the stain when your dog is sick, somebody help a brother out.
4: Now, did you look at the dog and say, dog?
1: The funny thing is that this must have happened in the middle of the night, and he's now back, you know, in his little bed, and he's sleeping away like nothing ever happened, and I'm down here on my hands and knees, scrubbing. And then, by the way, you know, I steal towels from my gym, right? Like I get done working out, and I just take the towels home with me, you know. And I've got all these gym towels. Well, they're good for cleaning up dog duty because you can throw them out because you don't care. I just threw out four white towels. Well, they were white. Yeah. Anybody got any help? Just let me know.
0: Is he
1: and I'll get back
0: better?
1: To talking
0: Jack
1: football.
0: The Frenchie?
1: I'm not sure.
0: He's probably dehydrated. It was hot yesterday, man.
1: Yeah, it has been hot out. Woof. Yeah,
4: what'd you feed him?
1: Well, he gets his normal, you know, he's on a pretty specific diet, you know, like chicken and what's the pumpkin stuff, like that pumpkin puree kind of a deal. Yeah. You know?
0: I mean, it's gonna heat up to like 98 degrees today in downtown.
1: Hot. It is hot.
4: Yeah, it's been pretty hot the last couple of days. I went to the beach yesterday because of it.
1: See, I know. Going to the beach is great. This is why I tried to get an outdoor above-the-ground pool. You guys all laughed at me. Yeah.
0: 7:22 on a Monday morning.
6: Whack, whack.
0: We'll talk some Dodgers baseball up next, even though Berge's in Hawaii with that lay on and nothing else. And at 7:45, how about Puka Nacua's McDonald's order? We got that. But look at this beautiful man, the great Jacob Imrati. Let's talk about it, guys.
4: Yeah, look, Cappy, it's very simple. Sunday afternoon, right? You're in the neighborhood. It's supposed to be relaxing. You're out for a walk, cutting through the park, or just saying hello to a neighbor. And then, without any warning, a dog attacks. Okay? Right.
1: Yeah.
4: And then what?
1: Yeah. Well, then suddenly, Sunday looks very, very different, right? A serious bite can mean deep lacerations, nerve damage, infection. Beyond all that, the emotional trauma and the fear of, like, going outside and being around dogs that lingers long after the wound heals. That's the problem.
4: Yeah, that's when you call Jacob and Ronnie, okay? 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
1: 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No fee unless Jacob wins for you.
4: Yeah, so it's if you get a dog bite, right, and it left you injured, shaken, and wondering what your next step should be, don't just let it go. 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
0: Thank you, Sean. Coming up in 3 minutes, we'll talk Dodgers, the Dodgers from the weekend series with the Pirates and bobbleheads. We got to get that Luca bobblehead.
4: Oh, I have one.
0: Oh, yeah. You got one?
4: Somebody went to the game, and my spotter went to the game.
0: Spotter?
4: Because the Rams flew in my regular spotter to do the game with me on Saturday.
0: Oh, that's nice.
4: And, and he went to the Dodger game on Friday, and he's like, hey, your kid want one of these? And I'm like, sure, bring it
1: your
4: over.
1: Your kid? Me and Morales, we got our own spotter, just so you know. And we got him coming, too. We'll tell you how.
0: We'll talk about that in 3 minutes from right now. The Sedano and Cap Morning Show on a Monday morning, sucko, right here on ESPN LA.
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0: 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You know, I don't like to play highlights coming back from break. I just don't think that's lazy sports radio. Oh, but yeah. You know, it's not lazy when it's shit out of the call.
20: Second and 10 from the 12-yard line. 11th play of the drive coming up here. Over 5:30 off the clock in this drive. Galari and Rohan Jones, the tight ends, are in there. Two receivers for the Rams. Simpson hands it off. Oh. And punt. Hunter makes a man miss, makes a second man miss, and runs into the end zone for a touchdown right up the gut. And the Rams score six more and make it 33-0 after a 12-yard scamper by Jarquez Hunter.
0: Sedano on the call Saturday as the Rams beat the Saints. Shut them out. Preseason game two. Preseason game three is this Thursday at SoFi against the Chargers.
1: By the way, George, love the word scamper. Big scamper fan.
4: Well, scamper, I feel like, needs to be like a big, burly running back, right? Or like a big, just somebody who scampers in has got to be like a big dude for me.
1: Yeah.
0: Cappy, on this day in 1988, you hear it here, the number one song, George Michael. It's called Monkey.
1: Did you say it was called Monkey?
0: Monkey.
1: Monkey.
4: Not to be confused with Todd Monken, the head coach of the Browns we were talking about.
0: By the way, on that highlight, when you said in the gut, did you think of me when you said gut?
4: Up the gut.
0: Up the gut? Yeah. Did you think of me?
4: No, I didn't at that particular moment, but now I can understand why you would think that.
0: Need more Lakers talk in your life? That's Lakers talk in your life. The ball-knower extreme duo of Mike Trudell and Geeta McGee are back tonight at 7 p.m. after the debut episode of Trojans Live right here on 710 a.m. in the all-new ESPNLA. Who looked like they had the most fun on the Lakers team trip to Slovenia? Hey! Discuss it tonight on Lakers Talk, 7 p.m. I mean, when we mentioned Slovenia, producer Jorge, we got to play a little...
1: You got to play their national anthem.
4: Except they're not. They're not.
0: Yeah.
4: From the USSR. Yugoslavia had their own issues.
0: Did they have their own theme song? National anthem?
4: No. But honestly, interestingly enough, I mean, as you may remember, I don't know how many of you are actually history buffs, but Yugoslavia had their own war against NATO, you may recall.
1: I feel like that was in like the late 90s.
4: Yeah. And so it's funny. I was watching, not funny, but coincidentally, I happened to be watching the Novak Djokovic documentary that was just released on Amazon. And it was made by the producer of The Last Dance. Not the director, the producer of The Last Dance. It was excellent. It's about like 90-some-odd minutes. Mm-hmm. And it was really, really good. And they go into that. They go into just kind of like how Novak, you know, was a kid. Like he was a child when that was happening. And he tells this incredible story about bombs going off, parents running to find one of the bomb shelters. He like trips and falls. Parents are and siblings are like 50, 60 yards ahead of him. Like he can barely see them. And eventually somebody like grabs him because he's like sitting there like hurt and crying, right? Like as a child, like he was like 5 or 6 years old or whatever it was. And then the tennis stuff was great too. But like it was just really impressive. Like it was really very well done.
1: Where am I going to watch that? What am I watching?
4: Amazon.
1: Oh, okay. Hey, I'm already on Amazon because I'm watching Reacher, as you are well aware.
4: Oh, you know what? When I turned on Amazon to watch this on Saturday night, the first thing that popped up was Reacher.
1: Yeah.
4: I mean, it said, here, want to watch season one, episode one of Reacher? And I said, no, I'm going to watch The Wolf of the Winter, Novak Djokovic.
1: Why don't you watch season four of Reacher and catch up to me?
4: No interest in Reacher.
1: No, can't get you involved.
0: This is the Yugoslavian national anthem, at least until 1992. Then stuff went sideways. But
4: So now Yugoslavia is broken up into Slovenia, where Luca's from, Croatia, Bosnia and Herzegovina,
1: right?
4: Serbia, which is where both Jokers are from, Novak Djokovic and Nikola Jokic. Montenegro, North Macedonia, and Kosovo.
1: Hey, that is good geography lesson right there. And history as well.
4: Yeah.
1: Nice job, everybody.
0: So with Berge out, do we still do the Blue Review?
4: Yeah, let's do the three things. I got three things.
0: All right.
1: Beautiful.
0: You watch the Blue Review weekdays at 6:30 a.m. with Marcus Grant and with Gregory Arthur Berg, but it's not on vacation, presented by LAX. Then we do Berge's three things around 7:30. Thanks to Blue Eyes Vodka. Blue Eyes Vodka, made from Idaho potatoes and pristine Teton. Oh, the Tetons.
1: Yes.
0: Water.
4: I mean, Teton would be... is also the reason the French called it that. Yes, actually. So technically you are right, but...
1: We're talking about different Tetons here.
4: Well, but they looked like the

0: Tetons looked like the Tetons.
1: Oh,
0: and,
1: really?
0: And that's why they the French decided to name it this.
1: We should Americanize. Yeah. Let's call them Tetons. Yeah. They call them Tetons.
0: Well, we do that tetons. Here in L.A. all the time. You know what I mean?
1: Why
0: like,
1: not?
0: No offense. Like, you know, down by me, right? San Pedro. It should be San Pedro. You know what I mean?
2: Exactly right.
0: See, we call Pedro, it San Pedro. Pedro, you guys anglicized everything
1: right,
0: around
1: we did.
0: Here.
1: We anglicized it all. It's my fault. I did it.
3: The pristine yeah.
0: Not
3: teton.
0: You, necessarily. Oh. But
1: you said me. You know, we.
0: You guys. I
1: you blamed me and my people. Yeah.
3: Do you mean Jewish people or white people?
1: He means white people.
3: Okay. Pristine yeah. Teton
1: leave
3: water.
1: Leave the Jews out of this one.
3: For a smoother, creamier, cleaner cocktail with no sugar and just 64 calories per ounce. Look for Blue Ice wherever you shop for spirits. Blue Ice Vodka. Pure as the Tetons. Take it away with the three things. Shina.
1: Let's hear what you got.
0: All right. So let's start with the positive. Tarek Skubal, Cappy, got his first win as a Dodger finally. And looked like Tarek Skubal. 11 strikeouts in that one. In a win against the Pirates. They did sweep the Pirates, by the way. But yeah, so Tarek Skubal finally looking like Tarek Skubal.
1: But it was kind of an interesting performance because he didn't get off to a good start. They rocked him early.
0: Oh, yeah, he gave up three runs. Yeah.
1: Right, but he calmed down. I think a lot of it has to do with those really nice tight pants that he rocks, you know?
0: Now, do you think Tarek Skubal is one of those guys that if you tell, because some people don't like when you tell them to calm down. They ask you, what do you mean calm down? I'm already calm. You don't need to make me calm down. Yeah. Like, do you think he, if you tell him, hey, Tarek, just calm down. He's like, all right, yeah, all right, I'll calm down.
1: No, I don't think you need to tell him to calm down. I think that he's well aware, oh my goodness, man, what is going on here? They traded for me. I was the top free, the top available pitcher that everybody was battling over.
0: Yeah.
1: I've gotten L.A. I have not yet shown this home crowd why I am a back-to-back Cy Young Award winner. Everybody likes my tight pants. Don't tell me to calm down. But he did chill himself out because, again, he got rocked early in that game, gave up three runs. The Dodgers are not out of it when they're down by three runs, and he winds up coming back. He goes seven innings strong. He strikes out 11 guys, and so it turns out on paper to look like a good performance. It just looked like a really bad start. That's all.
0: Right.
1: Okay. And by the way.
0: Go ahead, by the way.
1: By the way, with the Dodgers having gone through their losing streak a couple weeks ago and then starting to kind of get it back.
0: They've won six in a row. They're now in the two spot in the National League.
1: But it really helps to play teams like Kansas City, who you swept. Then you lost three out of four to Milwaukee, and everybody's like, well, that's not so great because Milwaukee's like a real serious team. But then teams like Colorado and Pittsburgh.
0: Oh, came at the exact right time.
1: Right before you have to go to Atlanta, which is a real serious like playoff-type series.
0: Yeah.
1: And then Tarek Skubal goes home to Detroit.
0: Yeah.
1: So the schedule played out really nicely for the Dodgers, given the losing streak that they were in, and then losing three out of four to Milwaukee. Keep going.
0: Yeah. So Dodgers have won six in a row. Tarek Skubal gets his first win. Now the bad news. So Andy Páez fractured his hand. Not season-ending, according to Dave Roberts, but he was struck in the back of his hand by a pitch from Bubba Chandler in the third inning.
1: Come on, Bubba.
0: He did take the base, but, not great stuff for Andy Páez. And look, I think that if you look at the Dodgers situation, they have kind of a luxury of being able to just find, you know, have enough guys to make things work for you.
1: Mm-hmm.
0: And, you know, in this particular instance, Alec Thomas, this kid they got who played for the Diamondbacks, has played pretty well since he's gotten here.
1: It's really incredible because if you didn't know who Alec Thomas was, by the way, hand raised, didn't. If you looked him up, if you were on ESPN.com and you were looking at the box score and you're like, but who is this guy, Alec Thomas? You look him up, he's still wearing his Diamondbacks hat in the picture on ESPN.com. That's how it doesn't really translate fast enough. Little guy, 5'9", 175 pounds, got to the Dodgers. And guess what? Saturday and Sunday, kid performed.
0: Yeah.
1: So it is a luxury, but Andy Páez got to get himself back. And that did not look good.
0: Yeah, and speaking of luxuries, you know, Blake Snell continues to look good, so there's that. I think that the Dodgers are going to have an interesting situation on their hands, which we'll get to regarding the rotation in just a moment. But let's do the third thing here real quick.
1: Okay.
0: And congratulations to Kyle Tucker snapping his 0-for-25 skid, Cappy, at home with a two-run RBI to right, giving the Dodgers their first lead 4-3, and then again receiving encouraging applause from the sellout crowd. Now, the crowd has been, you know, we talked about this on Friday. Would the crowd, you know, actually support him? Would it be more of a Bronx cheer situation? No, these guys were actually supportive of him in the building over the weekend. And I am, look, I applaud Dodger fans in the building for not acting like the minions on the internet. They actually treated the guy like a human being, and they really did help him along.
1: Yeah, I got to give it up to the fans as well. I think a lot of fans probably look at it and like, really? Really? We have to baby a $60 million a year guy? We all have to stand here and give him applause because he's been 0 for 25. He's been terrible. And now we have to worry about his fragile ego. But you know what? On the other hand, if they can do it in Philadelphia, where they're just an angry, pissed off fan base about everything, if they'll do it in Philadelphia, where they're extremely mean-spirited, you know what? Maybe we can do it. Maybe we can. Yay, Kyle. Yay, Kyle. Go, Kyle. Go. And guess what? He broke out. So it worked. Or at least we think it worked.
0: Yeah. So, look, whatever it takes for him to perform at home, the Dodgers fans being supportive is fantastic. So those are our three things brought to you by our friends at Blue Ice Vodka and Pure as the Tetons.
3: Oh,
0: Pure
3: the Tetons,
0: Before we move on, though, the Dodgers will have an interesting situation on their hands, okay? So it looks like Shohei Ohtani could be coming back to pitching sometime in September, okay? Mm-hmm. In early September is the bet, okay? Tyler Glasnow is also someone that is nearing a return. Mm-hmm. So the Dodgers could have a six-man starting rotation at that particular moment where you have Yamamoto, Skubal, Snell, Sasaki, Ohtani, and Glasnow.
1: Mm-hmm.
0: Don't forget
1: about Lauer, who won't be a starter in that rotation, but man, he's done a pretty good job this season with very low expectations.
0: Well, he's definitely going to the bullpen in that scenario. Mm-hmm. But there'll have to be at least one, if not two more guys going to the bullpen come the postseason.
1: Mm-hmm.
0: And I would imagine, if I had to guess, out of those guys we named, it's going to probably be Sasaki, who's already performed in that role.
1: Mm-hmm, mm-hmm.
0: Although I am curious to see if he would look at that as a demotion, because as we know, the kid can be a bit,
1: fragile. He's young.
0: Yeah. He's young, right? I don't think there's any question about that. And then Tyler Glasnow, just because he came back the latest, you know what I'm saying? Like, now he would be interesting because I don't recall him ever having much of a stint in the bullpen. So that would take some him getting more accustomed to that particular scenario for himself.
1: Yeah.
0: But if I had to guess, I think that's how it plays out, and your rotation would be Yamamoto, Skubal, Snell, and Ohtani in the postseason.
1: Yeah, and anybody who's a starter who is told, not asked, told, you will be changing your role, anybody who has a hard time with that, then don't play. Because honestly, this is about the team. This is about winning a third straight World Series. And this is about me, Dave Roberts. I'm the manager, and I've made decisions that maybe not the most popular, but they are what I think are the best for us to try and win our third straight. So any egos that are too fragile to be more about the team than their own individual status can't have that. So it is interesting, though, the Ohtani part of it, because Dave said yesterday that Ohtani will get another bullpen session in Atlanta, so coming up off day today and then down in Atlanta. But Ohtani sounds like, just listening to Dave, like he's getting real close, but they're being very careful because they don't need him right now. I mean, that's just bottom line. You do not need Ohtani to pitch right now. You will need Ohtani to pitch in about 4 weeks from right now. So sounds like Ohtani is on schedule to get himself back.
0: Yeah, early September is what I saw yesterday on MLB Network when I was watching it last night. But either way, I do think it is, if you're Dave Roberts, it's a good position to be in, right?
1: Oh,
0: like you'll have plenty of options in that scenario. So, all right, that's Dodger talk. How about
1: that? That's 3.5 things. That's extra innings is what that is right there.
3: Hey, you could always use an extra half. Why not?
1: Right.
3: 7:41 on a Monday morning.
2: Whack, whack.
3: Coming up in 3 minutes, we'll talk Puka Nacua's McDonald's order. How about that? Mm-hmm. And Evan Cohen at 5 minutes after 8 on a Monday morning.
0: Wait. But you also forgot the blasphemous thing Puka Nacua said about his McDonald's order.
3: We'll do that too. Are you talking about the salty things you put in your mouth?
0: No.
3: Oh.
0: He besmirched a local brand, is what I would say.
3: All right, we'll talk about that. But first, you know what doesn't besmirch your home? 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
2: The answer is always Casa. 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Get ready. You're not just watching the nightmare. You're stepping inside it. This week, experience the horror movie classic It at Casa like you've never seen it before. Enter the dome where Casa's massive wraparound LED display surrounds you with the sights, sounds, and suspense of the town on Derry, creating an immersive cinematic experience that puts you right in the middle of the story. Every shadow feels closer.

0: hilariously,
1: yeah,
0: is like the perfect balance.
1: See that perfect balance?
0: Yeah.
1: Perfect balance.
0: Yeah.
2: Back to Sedano and Cap.
1: 7:48, good morning.
3: Whack, whack.
1: The Sedano and Cap Morning Show on a Monday. Everybody. Cappy on this day in 2005, the number one alternative song. Feel Good Inc., The Gorillaz.
0: Really, The Gorillaz?
1: Yeah.
0: Would never have gotten that in a million years.
1: Today, also, happy birthday. Sedano loves him. I'm not a big fan of him. But the great, legendary Reggie Miller turned 61. UCLA's own. Jack.
0: Oh, man. Reggie's my guy.
1: I know. But I'm a Bulls. I'm a Jordan Bulls kid.
0: No, I get it. Reg, man. Reg is like, Reg was the guy who never, no one ever expected to crash the party of great players at that in that era, right? Like, no one ever really thought, like, Reggie Miller can't be the best player on a team that can win a championship. Now, they didn't, but, man, were they close a number of times. And I don't think it was Reggie's fault any of those times.
1: Also,
4: what's the first thing you think of when you think of Reggie Miller?
0: Everybody. Oh, the him just destroying the Knicks. Like,
4: him holding up his hands choke thing. To the neck, yeah.
0: Right, which Tyrese Halliburton did a little, tip of the cap to a couple years ago. But, yeah, like, just his battles with the Knicks and just... You know, Reggie also had, was it 9 points in like 16 seconds? Something
4: right.
0: like that.
4: Yeah, something crazy.
0: Yeah, I mean, both of those things are just insane. Yeah, I mean, Reggie, one of the best, 9 points in 8 seconds, excuse me. I mean, imagine scoring getting three three-pointers in 8 seconds. And getting the steals and the turnovers, right? Like, all that stuff. Like, yeah, Reggie was so fun. Like, he was, to your point, Cappy, not only a great player, but a showman, man.
1: Mm-hmm. Mm-hmm. Today's also National Peach Pie Day.
0: Oh, yeah? I don't like peach pie. I'm not a huge pie guy.
1: Yeah. I like pumpkin around the holidays, and that's about it.
4: But I want to say one thing. Don't discount peach cobbler. Now, it's different than a pie.
1: That's not a pie. Mm-hmm. That's a cobbler.
4: I understand. Right. I understand. But what the real difference between a pie and a cobbler is what? Like, to me, a pie is a circular sort of a... You know, deal. It's but a cobbler is more rectangular. It's kind of like in a big vat, if you will. You know, and so I'm going to tell you right now: if you put a peach cobbler in a pie crust, circular, I think you'd really like the peach pie.
1: By the way, you like ice cream on the peach cobbler or the peach pie?
4: Oh yeah, oh vanilla ice cream, absolutely. But I want it on the side because I don't like it melting on top when it gets all hot.
1: Our friends at Thrifty Ice Cream will be out at the ESPN LA Golf Classic on Friday at Black Gold. Last night. The Stallion for Sunday dinner. He made ribs, but then had Thrifty ice cream ready to go for dessert.
4: Oh, nice.
1: I only had one scoop, but it was beautiful.
0: My chocolate? Kids love a little
1: vanilla?
0: Thrifty ice cream.
1: Chip.
4: Oh, nice.
0: Yeah. So, Cappy, the shape is not the difference between the pie and the cobbler.
4: Oh, tell
1: me.
4: We got
1: a peach cobbler update. Oh.
4: Yeah, what is the difference?
0: It's the crust and the dough.
4: Oh, yeah?
0: A pie requires a structural bottom crust and often a top crust holding a firm filling. Whereas a cobbler features a deep dish fruit-based top with a biscuit dough or batter and no bottom crust.
4: Okay, so here's what I'm saying.
0: So a pie is more structurally sound, whereas a cobbler kind of falls apart.
4: Agreed.
0: Because the dough is different and not as firm.
4: Agreed. My only point is this. If you took the cobbler and you put it into a circular pie crust.
0: But a lot of people do that.
4: Okay, well then you would love a peach pie.
1: What
4: if
1: about
4: you like
1: bottom
4: yourself
1: crust?
4: A peach cobbler?
1: Some people think I'm more of a bottom crust guy. I think I'm a top crust guy.
4: You think so?
5: Oh, look at these two aquavelvas.
4: Boy, there is nothing better than a key lime pie with a really nice graham
0: key lime pie.
4: Crust.
0: Now that's a different kind of pie. Oh. I like that. I like a key lime pie. Marie Callender's makes a chocolate satin pie that's delicious.
4: Oh, lovely. Lovely.
0: So good.
4: Mm-hmm.
0: But it's got to be to me. It I don't like the fruit pies.
4: Then you probably won't go to McDonald's and get that old school
0: those apple pies. Which are back.
1: That was a good segue, Cappy.
4: Thank you.
0: So Puka Nacua's McDonald's order, his regular order, Puka Nacua gets a 10-piece chicken
1: McNuggets. We got the sound.
0: Oh, sorry.
1: Let's play the sound.
6: I'm okay with eating McDonald's every day. You're like, Cooper, the other receiver on our team, he tried to get me off the McDonald's. But I'm like, yo, I just ate three meals for under $55.
7: Wait, so you be eating McDonald's during the season?
6: Yeah.
8: What's your order?
6: It depends. I normally get like a 10-piece chicken nugget meal with a sweet and sour sauce and a high C.
8: Fire.
6: But then if not, I'll get like a double quarter pounder with no pickles, no onions, and like an Oscar sweet and sour sauce on the side.
7: So let's say In-N-Out, McDonald's. What are you choosing?
6: Ooh, McDonald's. That's not even a question.
8: I think McDonald's is your go.
9: Not even close.
8: I mean, bro, he eats it during the season.
6: What do you like?
7: You don't feel like when you eat it during the season.

0: You don't feel like, I don't even know. Like, you just, I
1: No,
0: forgot
1: I
0: it.
1: leave a big old smile on my face.
0: That might be the
1: Like,
0: secret.
1: I'm loving it, bro. Like, I'm on that, bro.
0: That
1: I'm
0: might be
1: telling
0: the
1: you.
0: secret to why he's so good.
1: Yeah, I mean, shoot, I be tipping the ladies there. I'm like, they know me. Why we come through in the morning, bro?
2: He
1: So,
2: told him. Oh my
1: interestingly
2: God.
1: enough,
2: I'm loving it, bro.
1: Yeah, right? He's trying to get an endorsement.
2: I'm loving it, bro.
1: So I would say this, okay? Generally speaking, what I would say is, as a 25-year-old kid, eating McDonald's and running around is easy. Now, a 35-year-old, which is why Cooper Kupp is probably telling him, no, bro, don't do that to your body. You know what I'm saying? That's not good nutrition for an athlete, particularly, especially three times a day. But I'll say this. Now, you can make the case that this person's career could have been longer, but it was pretty damn good. It was a borderline Hall of Fame career. Chad Johnson famously loved eating McDonald's his entire career. So Ocho Cinco's career was pretty darn good.
2: Yeah, he was a good
1: And,
2: player. Very good player.
1: yeah, and he famously always tweeted about having McDonald's.
2: Yeah.
1: Now, you could say maybe it could have been better, but, you know, Chad's career was pretty darn good too.
2: I love
3: I don't
2: how
3: like the no
2: Puka.
3: pickles thing. The no pickles thing,
2: Well,
3: that's an outrage.
2: no, the pickle does add a lot of flavor to it, but I love how Puka tells these guys, we had this receiver on our team named Cooper, and he tried to get me off the McDonald's.
1: Right, yeah.
2: As if we didn't know who Cooper was. You know, we had this guy, he was like fifth string guy. He was like kind of a nobody. This guy Cooper, you know, he tried to get me off McDonald's. No, we understand who Cooper Kupp is, bruh. Look,
3: bruh.
2: I can appreciate the young man loving fast food, and I can appreciate him saying I can eat three meals a day for under $55. I get it. You know, you get your team per diem, and it's $60, and I can eat three meals for under $60. Pretty good. But there will come a time when young brother cannot be eating that kind of food and out there playing the way he is, man. You gotta, at some point, as a professional, you want to get more out of your body, you're going to have to clean up that diet. I haven't been to McDonald's in, I'm telling you guys, it's got to be.
1: Oh, it's been a long time for me.
2: I can honestly say it's got to be 15, 20 years.
1: No, not that long for me, because I had kids at one point who liked McDonald's, and, you know, so I'd sneak in a bite here or there. But it's been a few years for sure, because my kids, they're just like, nah, they'd rather go to In-N-Out. If they do want burgers. And, you know, generally they're more of like the Jersey Mike's kind of kids. Like, they like Jersey Mike's better.
2: Yeah.
1: As kind of their go-to food for, like, if you're going to eat out, like, you know, like fast-ish kind of food.
3: What about
1: so,
3: breakfast?
1: Yeah.
3: What would they do for a fast breakfast?
2: Well, that's
3: breakfast?
2: Just it. That's where I'm realizing, Chris, that I maybe have gotten this wrong. Maybe I've exaggerated.
1: Well, McDonald's breakfast is not bad.
3: Yeah.
1: It's actually the one that, you know, like, there are actual doctors that will tell you, like, hey, you know, if you're in a pinch, yeah, go get yourself a sausage egg McMuffin
3: or
1: something.
3: You
1: know?
2: Well, a regular egg McMuffin.
3: You,
2: yeah. Egg McMuffin is really good. The Canadian bacon. And I just love the way the egg, this is why I like over hard eggs, because when you go to McDonald's and you get the egg McMuffin, the yolk is like cooked all the way through. There's no liquid to it at all. But so I will say, maybe I'm wrong. I would say I haven't had a burger from McDonald's in 15 or so years. But I definitely have at least had an Egg McMuffin.
3: What
1: or
3: about
1: like
3: a
1: some
3: chicken
1: fries
3: nugget?
1: Or a hash brown or something.
3: No nuggets?
2: No chicken nuggets. As a matter of fact, I'll say this. I'm not really that much of a chicken nugget person, but if I'm going to get them, I'm going to go to Chick-fil-A for chicken nuggets. Absolutely.
3: Different type.
1: How about
3: of
1: like Raising Cane's for chicken tenders?
2: Yeah. You guys tell me. I've
1: Raising
2: only
1: Cane's
2: had,
1: is good.
2: Is it? Because I'll tell you right now.
1: There's one on Hawthorne in Torrance, and the line is always around the corner.
2: That's just it. Between In-N-Out, Chick-fil-A, and Raising Cane's,
1: The
2: every
1: lines
2: time
1: are
2: I drive
1: super
2: by
1: long.
2: Them, I'm like, what are you people waiting for?
3: They want that Texas toast at Raising Cane's.
2: I guess so.
3: I guess the kids just call it Cane's.
2: Yeah, they do. They don't even call it, they don't use the raising part. No. Only old guys like us do that.
3: 7:57 in the morning.
4: Quack, quack.
3: A Monday morning, Evan Cohen will join us at 8:05 this morning. Maybe we'll ask him about pickles on burgers. You gotta have a pickle, man. Plus,
1: Evan is a kind of a picky eater, so I'd be curious to see what his thoughts are on that.
3: Meanwhile, it's football season when you know Shidano and Cappy are talking about our friends at Prize Picks.
2: Yeah. I love Prize Picks, and I've been waiting, man. I've been waiting for football season. I've been saving up. I really have for football.
1: Well, Cappy, because all summer you've been sitting there. Now, listen, during the summer, you can. I'm sure you've been doing your usual, which is basically play Shohei Ohtani for some home run or some sort of accomplishment in
2: Ohtani
1: those
2: for a home run.

0: Yep, yeah. Manny Machado for a strikeout every single night.
1: Right, yeah. 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
0: Yeah, and listen, during the summer when it's super hot, like, you got a lot of hot stuff going on. 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
0: That's right.
1: Okay?
0: Yeah.
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0: That's the key. 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
1: Yeah, it's that simple, man. 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
17: 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We'll celebrate more tomorrow on a Live Imaging Tuesday, presented by Providence. Meanwhile, Cappy, this is sort of when the Mama Mariah phase began. On this day in 2005, the number one song, Weave Along Together, Mariah Carey. Oh, Mama Mariah.
19: Oh, Mommy.
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0: like weekdays 3 to 7 a.m. leading into this show. I was sitting in traffic at 5:15 this morning. So when you're in traffic, you want to hear Evan Cohen tell you whether he likes pickles on a burger. Unlike Puka Nacua, disrespecting In-N-Out and then disrespecting the pickle, Evan.
1: Yeah, and there's different parts of the pickle. You know, you really got to break it down, CMM. It's the pickle on a sandwich, right? A gabagool, let's say.
0: Yeah, gabagool.
1: What do you do with the pickle? Yeah, what do you do with that versus the pickle on a burger?
0: You know what I like to do with the gabagool? I like to wrap the pickle in. I like to wrap a whole pickle in the gabagool and then stick it right in my mouth.
2: Ooh, that doesn't sound so good.
0: Oh, it's good.
1: Pickles are very, you know, I've been looking at different foods that like are supposedly zero calories or low cal for fat loss. Mm-hmm. And they say pickle is excellent in that regard.
0: It is. Yeah.
2: I would also think that the pickle juice is nice hydration. You know,
0: yeah,
2: very good. Seriously. So you could eat the pickle and drink the juice.
1: I haven't done that, but you could.
2: Yeah, just a thought, Ev. Just a thought. Evan, George and I were talking a little bit earlier today about the Dodgers and what's going to happen because Shohei Ohtani is now pitching in the bullpen. Tyler Glasnow is expected to be back. We're watching Tarek Skubal have 11 strikeouts over 7 innings this past weekend. Blake Snell is back and looking very good. What do you think the Dodgers will do when Ohtani is ready to pitch? Start him, or you maybe had another idea?
1: Yeah, I mean, my idea I'm going to need help with in terms of rules and regulations, but I love the idea of him being an occasional closer for them. I'm a Mets fan. I don't trust Edwin Diaz in a big spot. I'm sorry, and I know Dodgers fans right now have no reason to. I just wonder, could Ohtani potentially be that guy? And I think what you potentially could lose his bat in extras if he blows the save. Is that correct?
3: Yes.
1: See, that's the risk you take. Where I like the idea of him pitching every couple of games and the fear for the other team of him just running out of the pen. I mean, that would be the most amazing. Like, think about that visual of Ohtani running out of the pen. What's more intimidating, Ohtani running out of the pen or Wild Thing Vaughn? I'll hang up and listen.
3: You know, I had a similar analogy to this last year. Like, I thought that was the way they could utilize him. They ended up using Sasaki that way. But, yeah, look, I'm not against it. I just think that it becomes there are some logistical challenges, right? You mentioned one of them. I think the other one is, you know, does he have enough time to get warmed up, right? Like, you know, what if, like, be between at-bats, right, potentially? Like, I think all that stuff, like, you'd have to kind of figure it out. Can he go back-to-back nights, right? Like, are they going to allow him to do that stuff? I think there's a lot of other house-cleaning stuff that you'd have to figure out first, but I don't disagree with it necessarily.
2: But I also think this. You ready? Ev, you bring up a good point, and this is what Dave Roberts is going to have to ultimately consider. Can the Dodgers trust Edwin Diaz? Because we know what's happened this year. You know, got off to a decent start, got hurt. Surgery has come back, and while you've had a guy like Skubal have a similar surgery and Snell have a similar surgery, both of those guys are fine. For Diaz, George and I have debated this a lot, is it mental or is it physical? The bottom line is you don't have the answer right now. So until you know what Diaz can be or should be based on what you paid him, you just don't know yet because Diaz is still a big question mark right now. You say you don't trust him.
1: Yeah, here's my thing. I don't like, unless your name is Mariano Rivera, I'm not a big relievers are really good in back-to-back years. Like, I would go relievers good every other year. So I think that to that point, though, Cappy, there may be an argument, just this is what you got Diaz for. Until he proves you wrong in the postseason, kind of acknowledge the fact that he's the closer. Can I ask you a question, though? Because I actually don't know the answer to this, and maybe you guys do. Are the rules different? Like, hypothetically, if Ohtani was an opener for multiple games, and then they insert him off of being the opener as the DH, can that happen?
3: I don't know.
1: Let's say you these are all the creative things that you have to think about when you have somebody as unreal as Ohtani, right? And maybe the answer is he hasn't been pitching. You don't have to use him as a pitcher, so only use him as a pitcher if you have to, and kind of just hope you don't.
3: No. The answer is no, you can't do that.
1: you can't to the first part.
3: Right, you can't be an opener and then be moved to DH.
1: Okay, so then you're, the idea of flipping him around, unless he plays the field, there's nothing you can do with that, right? You just have to take that risk if you want to make him the
3: closer.
1: He would have to
3: be moved to a different position.
1: Right.
3: I remember there was a time
1: in 1986, and I'm not kidding about this, there was a game between the Mets and the Reds where there was a brawl at third base between Ray Knight and Eric Davis, who I believe is an L.A. native. And the Mets ended up using Roger McDowell and Jesse Orozco, two relievers.
2: Oh, wait. Time out. Stop your story, Evan. Whatever's happening is much more important.
3: I'm doing a little more digging because this is an important thing. You brought it up. If he is designated both the pitcher and the DH to begin the game, because remember, pitchers don't hit necessarily anymore. If he's designated that, then he can stay in the game as the DH.
1: Well, then we figured it out.
2: All right, but wait.
1: Multiple games.
2: But wait, go back to what happened. Jesse Orozco and what happened? Who was the other pitcher you named?
3: Roger McDowell.
2: Yeah.
1: So what happened was, they asked one play corner because they ran out of position players because there was a brawl.
2: Yeah.
1: So they ended up where Gary Carter, Hall of Fame catcher, may rest in peace,
2: right,
1: I believe, had to play third base.
2: Okay.
1: And Jesse Orozco and Roger McDowell switched off between corner outfield and relief pitcher in the same inning. So they go righty lefty. Seriously, look it up. 1986 against the Reds.
2: That's George, awesome.
1: Go back to what you just discovered. Did we figure this out? Maybe you use him as an opener a couple of days a week for one inning. Like you use him in games 1, 3, and 5 for one singular inning, and then you extend the game that way.
3: Or you can just have him pitch if he's, you know.
2: Right, like if you're Dave Roberts, you're sitting
1: there.
2: Right, you're like, I think I've got to simplify this.
1: Yeah, but then you just use him as a starter. That's fine.
2: Yeah, yeah. Ev, while we got you here, earlier this morning, the news of Deshaun Watson being named the starting quarterback in Cleveland. I love the story because I'm very entertained by it. Yesterday, he's talking about how much him and the fan base don't get along, and he's saying it's not about performance. And yet, if I were a Cleveland Browns fan, I'd be like, no, actually, it is about performance. And then he would say, well, you cheered when I tore my Achilles. And then if I were a Cleveland Browns fan, I'd be like, yeah, I cheered because your performance was so bad that I was glad you were hurt so I didn't have to watch you perform anymore. What do you make of what is happening today with this Cleveland Browns starting quarterback story?
1: Yeah, you had me until you were okay with the idea of cheering for someone getting hurt. Listen, has he brought this upon himself on and off the field? Absolutely. I just would say I don't want to stoop to his level. Now, obviously, I'm not going to compare cheering for someone getting hurt to the allegations around him, of course, obviously. But this is a disaster. It's one of the worst situations we've seen. The only thing is, when people are like, oh, cut him today, why do I want to hurt next year for this year? It's cutting him today makes no sense. Making him inactive or just not starting him makes a lot more sense than cutting him. Because if you just have it, you know, you ride out this season, then you don't have to take any kind of dead cap hit for next year. It's awful. It's the worst trade in the history of sports. And part of me wonders if the Cleveland Browns are just saying, you know what, we're going to stink, so if somebody's going to take the hits, let this guy take the hits. We don't want to hurt Shador.
2: Hmm. Or the other way would be the owner, who is always meddling and always has his hands way too close to what's going on the field. This is the same guy that's constantly forcing the changes of coaching staff, etc. Maybe he's thinking to himself, hey, I paid this guy a guaranteed $230 million. You know what I've gotten for that $230 million? Bupkis. Zero. Nothing. Guess what? He's the starter until he gets hurt again. Like, I want to see what I paid for because I've never really seen it. Maybe that's the story.
1: Okay, but Cappy, to that point, let's say Watson plays and he's good. And then all of a sudden they win, just making this up, let's say they win 8 games, which is like the equivalent to the Rams winning the Super Bowl. That would be more surprising than the Rams winning the Super Bowl. The Rams are supposed to win the Super Bowl. So it actually would be more of an accomplishment relatively than the Rams winning the Super Bowl. What are they going to do, re-sign the guy?
2: Yeah, I mean, the likelihood of Deshaun Watson playing well enough at this stage of his career to be re-signed by the Browns doesn't seem overly likely. And based
1: right,
2: on his injury history...
1: Your theory doesn't make sense then. But then your theory doesn't make sense. Because why would they, like... They're not getting their money's worth. They're not going... let me tell you. Even if he was the starter, and they won... And I know he was named the starter, but... And they won the Super Bowl, I still wouldn't re-sign him. Like,
2: yeah,
1: there's no scenario in which I'd bring that guy back.
2: Right, but have you ever been to a brunch, like an expensive brunch, where you're like, wait a second, it's all you can eat, and it's $50. Geez, that seems like a lot of money. So then you go up and you grab a bunch of food, you sit down, you eat, and you're full. But you're like, but I didn't get my $50 worth, so I'm going to go eat more. That's what's going on here. This guy, the owner, has not gotten his money worth, so he wants to see Deshaun Watson play, whether he's hungry or he's not hungry. Does that analogy make any sense?
1: Yeah, well, of course. Does the buffet part make any sense to me? Yes, you could have stopped there. That makes all due sense in the world to me. I mean, come on now. I mean, you and I were in the suite for the dessert for the Lakers game. Come on. I mean, well, different times, but same mentality.
2: Right.
1: Of course the buffet makes sense. What doesn't make sense is the concept of a singular player living up to $230 million worth of price in one singular season. How is that possible?
2: No, that is true. He will not live up to $230 million in one season, no matter what he does. Unless maybe they won the Super Bowl.
1: Actually, hold on a second. Let me ask you that. Would the Rams right now say to Stafford, we'll give you 200, if they knew to pay Stafford 230 would guarantee them a Super Bowl, would they do it right now?
2: Well, I suppose if you're Stan Kroenke and you could guarantee that you're going to win a Super Bowl in L.A. For the second time in your home stadium, yeah, I'd say maybe Stan Kroenke would probably consider that. You know who else would consider it in a heartbeat would be Mark Walter, but then he'd have to move money around from all other kinds of places. But he'd do it because he wants to win.
1: I am so into that story. I can't get enough about that. I'm fascinated by that story.
2: I am too.
3: Well, it's gonna continue for a while. It's I mean he's got a big lump sum of over $7 billion due by the end of the year. So,
2: you know what makes me so fascinated by that story is watching Stan Kasten, who
3: continue
2: really
3: to double down and triple down that it won't affect the Dodgers.
2: And I don't know if you know this guy or not, Evan, but there's a reporter. His name is Dylan Hernandez. He's been covering the Dodgers forever, and Dylan Hernandez dug into Stan Kasten this past weekend at Dodger Stadium. It was a very professional back and forth conversation, but Dylan Hernandez was not going to be intimidated at all by Stan Kasten. And every time Stan Kasten said, we're not going to be selling, I guarantee it, I know what's going on, I thought Dylan Hernandez came back to him and he kept asking the same question. Well, how do you know? Like, how do you know for sure?

0: I thought it was a very reasonable line of questioning.
1: Upside. There's no upside on commenting publicly as to whether or not someone else is going to sell something that they own that you don't. That's an odd thing to do. Like, I'm going to comment on whether or not Cappy's going to sell his house. I know for a fact he's not. After, you know, maybe he will after the barbecue at late at night with the mustard on the burgers. Maybe
0: right.
1: Now, how would I know?
0: Right.
1: Right, but George, let me go back to one thing. The Mark Walter thing. For you, as somebody who's in it every day with the NBA, I want to lay something out without incriminating anyone or making it uncomfortable for you as somebody that is in the NBA. How have you felt about NBA governorship and vetting over the last 12 months? Like, what have you seen when it comes to, obviously, the Lakers situation, Portland, Phoenix, Minnesota, like all these different things? What would you say is the state of this right now?
2: Yeah, look, I think the Portland one, if you put people on Truth Serum, I think that they would say, yeah, maybe we missed something there. I think the other ones are, there's no way you could have vetted that. You know what I'm saying? Like you could, like, here's the thing. Like, in the Dodgers situation with the Lakers with Mark Walters, nobody saw this coming. Like, you know what I mean? Like, the federal...
1: Well, that's not true. That's not true.
2: Why is that not true?
1: 2012 New York Times article by Andrew Ross Sorkin, as discovered on Bill Simmons' pod most recently, there was an article questioning how Walter got this money by way of insurance in 2012.
2: Right. No, I understand that. But that's 14 years ago, questioning the validity of the money. But one would assume that they then, when they vetted that situation, there was no, like, smoking gun that led you to believe that anything was nefarious at that point. And by the way, it didn't feel that way because Major League Baseball also let him buy a team prior to that. So
1: right.
2: Yeah, I mean,
1: well,
2: it's easy. Hold on, hold on, hold on.
0: Yeah, hold on.
2: It's
0: Evan,
2: easy
0: it's
2: to go back and point at that article with 14 years in between and all the information we have now. Back then, again, he was then sold a team to Major League Baseball, vetted there, and vetted through the NBA, and all things came up fine. And by the way, when they vet these people, they vet through, a background investigation that's done through the federal government, if I recall correctly. Maybe I'm wrong about that still, but I'm fairly certain that's the case. Watch your tone. So when those things came about at that particular time, they didn't come back the way you're explaining it. And again, easy to point back in retrospect, hindsight being 2020. Now, in regards to Phoenix, the Phoenix thing, I think, is a little overblown because it's not like Ishbia is going to lose the Suns. That's not that. Like, he's still going to have plenty of money, even if he gets called on these margins. And then the Timberwolves situation, you know, Mark Lowry has a lot of different businesses. Maybe one of those, I don't know the situation, maybe one of those businesses is not going the way he expected it to go, which, by the way, he had another startup that he started, I would say, less than 2 years ago. So maybe he needs the cash flow to fund that business, which is more important to him than owning the Timberwolves. And so he sold to one of his minority partners who's got plenty of money. So I do think you have to take every one of those individual cases on its own merit. And again, I just think hindsight being 2020 is pretty easy in regards to the Sorkin article from 14 years ago.
1: You know what I was thinking about as I was put on hold there? There was once a time where somebody else at ESPN West Palm got asked to voice an advertising partner's hold message and not me, and it bothered me. How cool would it be to be the voice of a hold message? Like, as you're on hold and it's like tappy? No? You're not into that? Okay.
3: I don't mind it. It would probably be me around here just because I would do it.
1: You want to be the voice of the whole message. Here's what I would say about if you're a Laker fan right now and you heard this entire conversation. The one thing that is glass half full for sure is Josh Kushner has been vetted for years as a minority governor or owner with the Heat. And Bob Iger obviously has been in partnership with the NBA forever. That through all of this mess and drama, I don't know that the Lakers are negatively impacted, even though Mark Walter is being investigated and the Buss family has all of this going on. correct me if I'm wrong, you could still have a glass half full approach if you're the Laker fan right now, no?
2: Oh, yeah, no question. I do think the weirdest thing, though, is this Luka bobblehead and a Lakers jersey that the Dodgers gave away this weekend, which that was clearly done well before all this came about. But I do have one of those.
1: Wait a minute. Okay, a couple of years ago, Morales, remember we went to a Clippers game?
3: Yes.
1: Okay, a friend of mine from New York was at that game, unbeknownst, and he hung out with us for a couple of minutes. Morales fell asleep in the suite. Well,
3: I was a big drinker back then. You know, I was drunk.
1: Fast asleep. So how about this? My friend reaches out to me, and he says, do you still have that bobblehead, the Kawhi bobblehead? I said, I think. It would be in my son's room. I got to look for it. He goes, you should look for it. I look for it. It's the bobblehead with the Aspiration logo on the bobblehead.
2: Oh, no way. That's funny.
0: That's awesome.
1: The Kawhi Aspiration bobblehead.
0: That is awesome.
2: Now that's hilarious.
0: Oh, my goodness. Well, maybe you should go see that one guy who's now behind bars. You should take it to him for a gift. You know what I mean? Hey, I got Evan Cohen here to see you.
1: You want me to visit the Aspiration guy in jail? That's what you want me to do? Cappy, that's actually a great bit for you.
0: Right.
1: Carlo is available. I love this. If Carlo's available, he can film you going to visit the Aspiration guy in jail. And then, I mean, who knows who else may get arrested around there. I like the idea of Cappy. Here's a social media series, a digital series. Cappy visiting all L.A. sports figures in jail that are currently in jail.
0: And you say currently, and who knows what the future holds. So I may be on a tour. But I do love the idea. I show up with the Kawhi bobblehead with the Aspiration patch, and then I show it to that dude, whatever his name was, that's now behind bars. I'm like, hey, man, I just thought, you know, maybe you needed a little visit and cheer up a little bit, so I brought you this Kawhi bobblehead with your company's name on it. How's that? Pretty good? Use it in your cell. Maybe you can buy a pack of smokes. You trade it, you know? Trade it for a pack of smokes. Just thinking out loud.
3: Evan,
0: just the concept.
3: Do you like to dip the dill pickle in spicy brown mustard or regular mustard?
1: No, I don't like pickles in mustard. I like regular pickles, like as is, the half sour ones, kosher ones.
3: Yeah, kosher. Mm-hmm.
0: Yeah, nice. I like to cut them up into fours. You know what I mean?
1: Wait, I got a name for the bit. Ready?
0: Yeah.
1: Shaw Cap Redemption. Cappy's going to all the tales of the Shaw Cap Redemption.
0: And wait, I'm going to add to the bit right now. I'm going to get Frank Caliendo to voice all of the open as Morgan Freeman. So I don't need Morgan Freeman to do it. I just need Frank Caliendo to be Morgan Freeman to do it. And he'll do it in a heartbeat. This is a good idea. Very, very good idea.
1: Yeah, we're on to something. I'll get you the bobblehead.
0: Okay.
3: Yeah,
0: right
3: ship it. Or just fly out here and bring it.
1: I got one other question. Shoot. Where are the Lakers with Kuminga? Is that going to happen? Because I'm very into that now.
2: Yeah, I don't know, but I've stated the case. I don't think it's a great fit necessarily.
1: Oh, wow. Okay.
0: Yeah.
2: Why do you think it's a good fit?
1: I don't either. I think it would actually get in the way, but I know that they've been rumored there, and a lot of people think Minnesota, potentially, because he could be the starting power forward. I don't know. It feels like the Lakers had a plan. Whether we agree with it or not, they accomplished their plan, and I think they got to be careful at, like, oh, this guy's available. Let me just add him because he's available without actually fitting into that plan.
0: Mm-hmm. Well, that was why there was talk last week about Klay Thompson, and that didn't last very long. But you're right. I mean, the plan to me, make sure I'm on the same page with you, the plan goes like this. Get rid of LeBron and get Luka what he wants, a big center, and then we'll figure it out going forward over the next 4 years. That, to me, is the plan. By the way, who's running the plan right now?
1: I think as many two-way guys as possible. I think as many guys who play offense and defense as possible, which sounds ridiculous because that's basketball, but that is the way the world is. I would just say about Klay, Klay is one of those players in league history that fits into any plan, so I don't think there's no plan that Klay Thompson would not fit into.
0: Oh, I would have taken Klay Thompson in a heartbeat.
1: The same thing.
0: I would have taken Klay Thompson on the Lakers in a heartbeat.
1: You don't have to change anything for him. Kuminga, you would.
0: Well, I wouldn't change anything for Kuminga. Don't trust the dude.
3: The great Evan Cohen. You hear Evan. 66 WNBC. Weekday mornings, 3 to 7 a.m. on Sportsmanlike with Michelle Smallman, Chris Canty, Evan also on First Take tomorrow. What color tie are you going to wear tomorrow? Do you know yet?
2: Oh, well, listen, real quick, actually. Wait, wait, real quick. The last appearance.
3: All right.
2: No, last appearance. Your tie was tied properly. It was centered.
1: Yeah, this is not good. Wait, can I take people behind the scenes on this?
3: Go ahead.
1: So I am a fill-in on First Take. So obviously it's whatever they want me to do, I do. And the last thing on earth you want to be is self-conscious. You just want to do the job and get asked back the next time out. Mm-hmm. And so I've done a pretty good job of getting asked back. And the only person of all people in my life who's made me self-conscious is one George Sedano.
0: Oh.
1: Who literally at like 10:12 a.m. Eastern my time, so like 12 minutes into the show, I'll get a text, just don't wear a tie anymore. And like literally I'm like, now I'm futzing with my tie. As I'm on camera, you see me moving the tie only because of Sedano. Now some would say one of two things, do a better job with a tie or don't have your phone. Well, I failed at both, okay?
2: Yeah.
1: So yes, go ahead.
2: But last time you were on, your tie was tied. It was centered, and also it was knotted up all the way to the top of the collar.
0: Evan, I'm going to challenge you during the college football season, starting this week when Stanford plays Hawaii. I'm going to challenge you to watch all of Sedano's broadcasts, and in broadcast, you send him constructive criticism.
2: See, the difference between you and me is I won't look at my phone all that. I don't look at my phone all that often. I may go a whole quarter without looking at it.
0: Come on, Ev. You got to get him back, Ev.
1: Now, wait a second. To be fair, Kevin, it's a different thing. Like, me talking to him about his play-by-play would actually be really wrong in-game. Me saying, hey, you got a booger, like a look thing, is
0: right.
1: Different.
0: Well, that's
1: he's
0: what I'm suggesting.
1: He's just doing the look thing. He's not... Have you ever watched the game? He's not on camera all that long.
0: Well, he's going to be on camera before the game. Welcome
2: right.
0: to the broadcast
2: we'll be on
0: with
2: camera,
0: everybody.
2: Right, for 2 minutes before the game
0: right.
2: kicks off. We'll
0: halftime.
2: Be on camera for like 30 seconds at halftime, and then
0: right.
2: that's it.
0: Right, so you got to find something to pick at. Maybe that booger.
3: All right.
1: Now, what do you do with your tie? Do you tie it yourself? Do you have, like, the stage manager?
2: No, I tie it myself.
1: How do you do it, George?
3: He's a man. He ties it himself.
2: Right, exactly.
3: You don't know how to tie a tie, Evan?
1: Obviously not.
2: I mean, do you want me to do, like, a FaceTime with you and I can help you do it?
3: Oh, yeah.
1: That'd be funny if we do that tomorrow. You know, I did not know how to tie a scarf correctly. And I swear to you, one day in the hallways at SiriusXM, Frank Isola from Around the Horn and PTI fame gave me a lesson in tying a scarf.
2: Yeah.
1: That now I know how to tie a scarf better.
2: Well, good.
1: Maybe
2: we don't really need scarves here all that often in LA.
0: I like wearing scarves no matter what, though. I like a scarf.
2: I think what you should do, Evan, maybe go with an ascot tomorrow.
3: Oh.
1: Jason Jackson style? The great
2: right,
1: Jason
2: yeah.
1: Jackson, the Heat broadcast?
2: Yeah, exactly.
3: Does your wife
2: yeah.
3: know how to tie a tie?
1: I don't know. I have to ask her.
3: Maybe she can help you tonight. Maybe you guys video it and send it over to us.
1: Yeah, I don't think so. Thanks for the offer, though.
3: I'm just saying.
2: I mean, let me tell you, no one has ever worn an ascot on First Take. I'll tell you that.
0: Do it, Ev.
1: Yeah, I don't think I'm going to be the first. I'm going to tell you.
0: You should do it.
1: I don't think I have the chance to do that.
0: You should do it.
1: You know what I'm Maybe I'll wear a yarmulke instead.
0: There you go. Now we're talking. Represent. That's exactly right. Good job, Ev.
3: Just start First Take with a yarmulke on and a pickle in your mouth.
2: You want me to text Stephen A. and be like, Stephen A., will you allow Evan to wear an ascot on First Take tomorrow?
0: Even if he says that brother can wear the ascot, George will still pick it apart.
1: Oh, boy. There's so much pressure now on me picking out an outfit for tomorrow.
0: Mm-hmm.
3: The great Evan. We got to go, Evan.
1: Hosting.
3: Come on, hurry up.
2: You're hosting? How have you felt about hosting as opposed to... Because panelist is easy, but hosting is a little different. You got to read the prompter. You got to make it sound like you're not reading the prompter. Like, you know, and sometimes I feel like they got you guys out of the desk and you're like standing and you got to move around and do stuff. How are you there?
1: A lot of standing. Well, I have hosting tomorrow and panelists Thursday, so I get a little bit of both. Maybe you guys grade me and then next week you can tell
2: me how I did
1: one versus the other.
2: Yeah, it's hard because we're on the air, but
3: I'm
2: asking you your comfort level of hosting because hosting is not easy. People think that reading a prompter is easy, and I would tell people it's not.
1: No, for you people like you and I that are like natural, like you don't need to give us a script, and that's like where our comfort zone is. I'll tell you what the hardest part of hosting is: it's resistance. It's knowing, I'm not here to to talk. I'm here to set up others to talk.
2: Right.
1: That's the hardest part of it. It's like, oh, I want to jump in. I have this point on this. And it's just like, shut up, which is what Morales is telling me now.
3: I'm trying.
2: What a good host does, and I'm not letting Morales finish, in those scenarios on TV, like Ernie Johnson, for example, he puts a nice bow on it at the end. Gives you like a nice little nugget at the end. Yeah.
1: Yes. So somebody told me that. Somebody gave me that advice.
2: This is good, Chris.
3: I know, but now we're going to play like 20 spots in a row.
2: It's okay. We'll be fine. Go ahead. August still.
3: I don't know what that means.
0: It means that football's kicking off this weekend. You know, college football's
2: week
0: kicking
2: zero,
0: off.
2: Baby.
0: It's Stanford versus Hawaii.
2: Finish
0: it's
2: your
0: not USC, Ohio State.
2: Don't listen to Chris. Go.
1: I'm with Morales. Why should August determine how you do a show? Like the month determines that?
2: It's August. There's nothing going on. What the hell?
1: And everything after. Great album. John and Crows. Great album.
2: Did you finish your damn thought, though? Yeah, I asked you a question.
3: Hurry up.
1: What was my thought? Oh, yeah. Somebody gave me advice. Have that resistance, and then the one take at the end before the break, they can't respond to, so you actually get the big final word.
2: Ooh, right. Good move.
1: At the end.
2: Good
1: right.
2: move. Agreed. That's the
0: like
2: move.
0: That move.
2: Yes.
3: See, this is why we're trying to move you to Monday so we have more time, because Tuesdays now we're doing Travis. That's why I'm trying to do this, because you and Travis together, we'll never have time for anything.
0: No. That's a full hour. No breaks.
3: All right.
1: August.
3: Evan Cohen, you're here
1: August.
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2: It's August.
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2: Ascot Tuesday on First Take.
3: Tomorrow he hosts First Take. Now be sure to make Uncle Carmi proud, because it's Good Karma Sports Week. Make Uncle Carmi proud, Evan.
1: Now I'll come. Goodbye.
3: All right. The great Evan Cohen, 8:34 in the morning. I promise you, we'll try to work some content into nonstop commercials up ahead. But first, Cappy, let's talk about the wellness company.
0: Yeah, let's do this right now. Hey, guys, look, everybody should have one. I've been telling you this for the last year. Everybody should have a medical emergency kit. Now, I was saying to you that last week, Rubber Rachel sent her son off to the University of Arizona. Bro is living in the frat house. She said to me, why didn't you get him a medical emergency kit? I said, yeah, why didn't I? But you know what? I don't need to get it for him and hand it to him. I'll just have it shipped right to them right there at the frat house. If your kid is going off to college and they're going to live in a dorm or they're going to live in a house with five or six other kids, you must give them a medical emergency kit. If your children are younger and they're going off to grade school or high school, they're going to be around tons of kids. They're going to come home. They're going to bring lots of germs. All of a sudden, you're going to go from summer to fall, and you're going to see that you're going to need a lot of the medication that's in here. 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
3: 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Islands, your local paradise since 1982. Let's get right back into it, Jack. The Sonato and Cap Morning Show on a Monday. 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
17: UB40, okay.
3: Also, right. Shouts out to Yo-Yo, Sue Craven's mom, because today is National Knife Day.
0: National Knife Day?
3: Yeah. Sue's mom's got that knife ready for me.
17: Take my hand.
0: Doobie-doo, doobie-doo.
3: Today's also National Waffle Day.
2: Great song.
0: Doobie-doo.
3: You know, you can make protein waffles now.
2: Yeah, of course. You can put protein powder in any batter.
3: Yeah. You put that in your batter, Cappy?
0: Doobie-doobie-doo. You know what? I've got the protein waffle frozen version.
3: Oh, really?
0: Yeah.
3: Who makes those?
0: I don't have to go check it out in the freezer.
3: Okay.
0: I don't know. But you toast them, and you put a little almond butter on them.
3: Oh, that's nice. Yeah.
0: Very nice.
3: The 8 a.m. hour is sponsored by Fix My DUI. 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
2: Mm-hmm. Now, do you like the UB40 version or the Elvis version of this song?
3: I like both.
0: Yeah.
2: I Elvis version is pretty good. So you'd actually be very, very proud of me, Christopher. On one of my flights during the summer, I actually watched the Elvis documentary. That was very good. And it's kind of like almost narrated by him. Which is kind of cool. Like, it's just old footage and stuff. And, like, the way it was done, I felt like was excellent. The way they put it all together.
0: Is this a recent doc, or is this one of those things you find on a plane?
2: It was released recently.
0: Old school.
2: Yeah. It was released recently. I want to remember the name of it. It's called, like, Elvis Presley Live, I want to say.
0: Oh, yeah?
3: Didn't you tell us once that Can't Help Falling in Love by Elvis was your wedding song?
2: It was.
3: Yeah.
0: Wow. Wow.
2: Elvis Presley in Concert. It's called Epic. Elvis Presley in Concert. And it was released within the last, year or so, less than a year now. Okay. And it's Elvis live on stage in the 60s and 70s. So it starts like, pre-Vegas Elvis, like his early days. Talks about his military experience and his upbringing and all that stuff. And then into the 70s, into the Vegas part. It really was, it debuted, this looks here, February of 2026. So yeah, really well done. And again, there's no narrator. It's him narrating the whole thing with just, they're splicing together old footage of his thoughts on things over the years.
3: That's cool. I have not watched that. I gotta watch that.
0: I'd watch that. I always like watching on planes master classes. You know, they like sometimes you're looking through the TV monitor. Yeah. There's this one guy I love. His name is Chris Voss.
2: Yeah. We do that here every day. Master class.
0: Yeah, that's pretty much right on. This guy, Christopher Voss, used to be like a CIA hostage negotiator. And he talks about how to negotiate everything in life as if everything's a hostage negotiation. So I always find those master classes on planes, and I watch them. And I'm really in love with this guy, Chris Voss. So, Chris, I know you're probably tuning in because everybody listens. Big fan, bro. Big fan.
3: Big fan, bro. Big fan.
0: Big fan, bro.
3: 8:42 in the morning, I hold up this man's beautiful picture. He does a master class every day of legal analysis and being a lawyer. The great Jacob Imrani.
2: Oh, yeah. Listen, man. Jacob Imrani, he's our guy. And listen, you get into any kind of issue where you get injured, he's the guy to call at 800-345-6789. Sorry, Jacob, almost gave the wrong number there. 800-345-6789. So listen, Cappy, Sunday afternoon in the neighborhood, it's supposed to be relaxing, right? You're out for a walk, you're cutting through the park, or just saying hello to a neighbor, and then without any warning, a dog attacks.
0: Bam! And then suddenly, that's
2: well, usually
0: afternoon,
2: it doesn't go bam, actually.
3: Well, no, maybe no, no. Maybe it's like it's a dog that says bam.
0: Well, I mean, in dog, that is bam. So it's Sunday. Everything is supposed to be going right. But then all of a sudden that dog bite happens and things are not going right. A serious bite can mean deep lacerations, nerve damage, infections, emotional trauma. That's the big one. And a fear of going outside that lingers well after the wounds are healing. That's the issue.
2: Yeah, man. And it's just, it's rough, Cappy. Like, the reality is, I mean, you've dealt with it personally, you know, with a dog bite. So, because your daughter was bitten by a dog. And that's when you call Jacob, all right? You call Jacob and Ronnie. 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
1: Now, he's put on his captain's hat.
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3: The Sedona and Cap Morning Show on a Monday. This is Yachtly Crew's version of Ride Like the Wind. And they were on fire Saturday night at the Starlight Bowl in the city of Burbank.
4: Yeah, tell me. I saw pictures of you and Stephanie. So last Friday night, you saw them at the Sound. This past Saturday night, you saw them in Burbank.
3: And that's where I first saw them 3 years ago with Stephanie and Gregory Arthur Bergman way back. So it's kind of a reunion. We were just friends then. But we knew the fire was starting to burn a little.
4: Between you and Bergman?
3: Maybe. The Yachtly Crew and Sailor Hawkins, our friend, the band leader and the drummer. That's a hometown show. He went to Burbank High. They were on fire. And the DMs are like, when are they going to perform again? Because you must love them. That's your 11th Yachtly Crew show over the last 3 years. They will be performing December 11th at the Wiltern here in L.A. It's going to be a big ESPN L.A. night, Cappy. Yeah. I told you already, put it in your calendar. Because you're going to get up on stage with me. Maybe we'll bring Mace again and he'll be high and won't talk.
4: Well, yeah, he was on probably 20 milligrams of gummies that night at the whiskey. And you and I are like, what's up, everybody? We ready to rock. And Mace just stood over there to the side. Hey, I'm Mace. What up?
3: His jaw didn't move, Jack. It is time for the morning wood, the hardwood. 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
5: I love
4: very,
5: it.
4: Very nice. Very nice.
6: Cappy, you did mention with Evan at the end there that, you know, college football starting. We got a slate, and actually a pretty good slate of college football games this weekend.
4: Yeah, I was looking at the schedule because, as you know, last week I told you I was not about to let you, you know, talk college football like the expert that you are becoming because you're studying and you're visiting teams and everything else, and I broke out my ESPN College Football Preview magazine right here. Hard copy, people. That's right. Still holding on to a magazine. Still flipping through the pages and learning about all these different teams. George, you've got this Stanford-Hawaii game. I know we talked about that last week. But have you looked at the rest of the schedule just to see, like, what other games are out there that you would be interested in? Because that's what I was doing early this morning. I'm like, you know what? I can't believe it. Like, USC is playing
6: San Jose State.
4: Saturday.
6: They're playing week zero. Yeah.
4: Right. They're playing at the Coliseum this Saturday. So yeah. If you're like, wait, college football is, look, you're seeing NFL, you know, like preseason games. That tells you we're right around the corner. But San Jose State at USC Saturday at the Coliseum at noon on NBC, all of a sudden you're like, wait a second, my life is coming back to me. I'm going to be spending a lot of time watching college and NFL football. I was watching the Rams. I was watching a replay yesterday afternoon. Dodger game had ended. Rachel was more interested in the Padres game. So we're watching baseball. The
6: Padres
4: ended.
6: Are playing good ball all of a sudden.
4: Well, the whole thing with those guys is Fernando Tatis is back.
6: Right. You know, he's hitting a lot of he's getting a lot of home runs all of a sudden again.
4: I mean, a guy
6: after not hitting any. Yeah.
4: Right. He didn't hit a home run for like the first 2 months of the season. Now he's probably got 14, 15, 16 in that neighborhood. So all of a sudden the Padres are playing good ball. But we got done watching both baseball games. She, by the way, George, just so you know, she got the TV. I had to watch the Dodger game on my phone. And then I went into the Rams game. I was watching the Rams game from Saturday. I was rewatching it yesterday. And then I just started thinking to myself, wow, it's Sunday afternoon. It's about 4:30. I'm watching the Rams game. She doesn't realize that it's a replay. And I'm like, we're a couple weeks away from our lives all changing. You know, Saturdays will be college football, Sundays will be NFL, obviously Mondays, then Thursdays, then, you know, Saturday. I mean, it's football season is here, and San Jose State, USC, noon, Coliseum, this upcoming Saturday.
3: By the way, yeah. You can get

0: Ready for the game tonight, the debut episode for this season of Trojans Live with Jordan Moore, our friend Sean Cody, the whole Michigosh, and head coach Lincoln Riley tonight at 6 p.m. on ESPN LA. And then after that, Trudell and Geeter for Lakers Talk. Yeah.
1: All right.
2: Yeah. ESPN LA.
3: We can dive in further into the USC situation this week, to your point. But again, I love that college football is back. I think I'm actually going to have a pretty good game. I mean, these two teams, the one I have, Stanford, Hawaii, these two teams played down to the wire last year in Hawaii. And, contrasting styles, I would say. You know, the Hawaii runs the run and shoot still, the old June Jones system that Timmy Chang ran when he was the quarterback at Hawaii. Now he's the head coach. Now he's evolved it a little bit. It's got more than just the traditional run and shoot offensive system in there. But, yeah, I mean, they're going to be fun to watch. They're going to go up and down the field, and Stanford's going to want to bludgeon you to death because they got what I think is an NFL-style running back and a pretty good offensive line and a pretty good defense.
1: You know, as football season, though, is returning, George, I love these, like, little stories. For example, and we can get into this in the digital hour.
3: Yeah.
1: Did you see this past weekend this young man who's an undrafted free agent offensive lineman out of Kentucky? And previous to Kentucky, I believe he was at New Mexico or New Mexico State, one or the other. And he's the first ever gentleman of Navajo Indian descent.
3: Oh, yeah, I did see that. Yeah.
1: Mm-hmm. And this kid, again, remember, undrafted free agent rookie offensive lineman. Do you know the likelihood of that kid making an NFL roster? It's very, very slim. But in the locker room, he gives this impassioned few words that made the Cowboys go crazy. We got to play it in the 9 o'clock hour.
0: Let's do that in the digital hour. But first, let's talk about our friends. It is football season, and Prize Picks has you covered.
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12: Hey, everybody. What a day to be on the air here on the final Monday of the month. Well, actually, it's not true. Hello, August. 844-204-RICH is the number to dial right here on the program. I shouldn't be sticking my head in the calendar. Days are flying by right now. It's the National Football League season in full bloom right now. I know we're only two preseason weeks in, but it kind of feels like we're already in the middle of the season based on all the stories flying around. We'll talk about it throughout this three-hour show. 844-204-RICH, number to dial on all these fronts. You just heard who our guests are. It's going to be a lot of fun. Wyndham Clark on the show in hour number three. He just won again the BMW championship. He is a diehard fan of the Broncos, so we're going to surprise him with a win-loss game there. And he's also a fan of the Oregon Ducks. Speaking of which, hello, TJ Jefferson.
13: Hey,
12: I'm coming to you first to start the week that way.
13: Right, yeah. You're flipping it around.
12: Baby, candles lit in the corner. Candles lit in the corner. Good to see you.
13: Oh, it's not lit.
12: D's and D's nuts. Good to see you, sir. How are you?
13: Good.
12: DJ Mikey D sitting next to Chris Brock, when we just already recorded the latest Overreaction Monday. It's already out there in your RSS feed if you listen, or our YouTube channel if you watch, youtube.com/Rich Eisen Show. So, Deshaun Watson is going to start week one for the Cleveland Browns. It has been reported all over the place. Todd Monken has made his decision. And he's the guy. And, man, when this whole calendar year started and Watson was deemed healthy, all I was hearing at the combine, all I was hearing at the draft, all I was hearing between those two dates and everything I've been hearing ever since then is competition, sure. But there is a thumb on the scale for Deshaun Watson because the Browns want to see if he has anything from 2019 left in him. I know that was a long time ago. He had a good COVID year as well. His career year of COVID year was actually almost a 5,000-yard season for the Houston Texans. They want to see if that guy that they acquired amid of his entire scandal that was tearing his personal life and professional life seemingly apart, is that guy.

0: that is, Rich, from the conversations of the past five summers.
1: You all right over there, TJ? Are you jumping out of your skin over there? A resident Cowboy fan?
2: Your heart's pumping up.
0: Yeah, man.
2: So
0: yeah.
2: I do.
0: And I think it's
1: real. It really is real.
2: You know, well,
1: I really feel that it is real.
2: When you had Rashawn Gary in, what's up, Swagoo? We had him last week.
1: Yeah.
2: You
1: yeah,
2: asked Sean about Gary. Jerry. Had he been to his office? Had he met him? And he really made it seem like those two hadn't really crossed paths
1: and
2: yet.
1: And he's talking about how the Rams were making kind of fun of them for running wind sprints after practice. And George Pickens was like, you know, move it, beat it. You know, like he's standing there like a team leader, you know, and I'm hearing all again. I don't want to put the cart before the horse, but I am going to ask you a question that normally I shouldn't ask on the air. Can I keep you for a few more minutes? I've got to take a break. You good?
3: Okay.
1: All right. Marcus Spears here on the Rich Eisen Show. We're back with one of our favorites right here on the Rich Eisen Show in just a moment right here on this busy Monday. Man, lots to talk about.
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0: I know he won a Heisman, and that's a big deal. There's a Heisman given out every year. National champion, didn't win a national championship. Kind of don't know what team-wise that team will be remembered for. We remember Jaden Daniels, though, and we remember the wide receivers and some good players.
1: Yes, sir,
0: and this Marcus is not a knock on him, because if they retired, he's only the third Heisman Trophy winner in the history of the school.
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1: 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The Cleveland Browns quarterback naming was as wild as... as anything else that they've been doing in recent days. I mean, nothing's wilder than Shador's draft story, obviously. That takes the cake. But Shador's, first now year plus in Cleveland is quite the roller coaster. And I always thought Deshaun Watson would be the starter, but the final throes of it being him being put out in Cleveland in the easiest possible of circumstances, second half, preseason game number two, he doesn't look well. At all. He steps to the podium, calls out fans, still gets the starter's job. And in the first hour of the show, we're all talking about it. Todd Monken met with the media, said he said nothing different than what you heard about Stefanski every single year, talking about Deshaun Watson, who then stepped up and apologized to the fans, saying he takes responsibility for being human in that moment. Okay. Those sound bites still to come. Albert Breer of Sports Illustrated here now. Good to see Albert. How are you, sir?
25: I'm good. I guess these things can never happen clean in Cleveland, right?
1: Well, you came here the other day when you were here on your hardworking tour around the United States while working hard on your tan that I still see is still looking glorious. Hey, you heard all along it's going to be Watson. And the last events of the 48 hours proves it's kind of been Watson all along, that there's really him not performing well in his last preseason appearance and then saying what he said at the podium and them giving him the job anyway and saying, let's try to put everything back together again in time for the season. And that's entirely possible. But why did the Browns do this in your estimation, Albert?
25: I think there are a couple of things to look at here. The first is just, my understanding is he was more consistent and played better over the course of camp, the full body of work. Now, I don't think anybody was expecting the wheels to come off the way that they did on Saturday, but I think anybody would agree that it'd be short-sighted to make a decision based on that one thing. Now, is it a warning sign of what could be to come, in week three, if they don't play well the first 2 weeks and then they stick with Deshaun Watson against Carolina? I think that certainly becomes part of the picture now. But this decision was always going to be for Todd Monken about, how can we get the highest level of production out of that position for the other 10 guys in the huddle? I mean, Todd Monken waited a long time to get this shot to be a head coach, and he's got it now. And, one thing that came up when I was there a couple of weeks ago was how, you know, Monken does give his quarterback a fair amount of control and command at the line of scrimmage. And I think that was sort of one of the tells that they were always going to lean towards the veteran experience that Deshaun Watson brings to the table. And, you know, I even had people there say it like reminds Deshaun a little bit of what he had with Bill O'Brien in Houston, and that, you know, the quarterback does have the ability to adjust things, to set protections, all that different stuff at the line of scrimmage. So there was a comfort level there, I think, between Watson and Monken. I think it would be foolish not to look at the investment the team made in him, right? And if you've gone this far and you've given up the three first-round picks and you've yielded $230 million, you know, you want to get one more look at it and make 100% sure that there's nothing there that you haven't found already. So there's that piece of it. And then I think that leads right into, you know, my next point here, which is something I felt this way all along. You know, the Browns have to assess their quarterback position for 2027. And I know we haven't even started 2026 yet, but they have two first round picks next year. And so, you know, getting a full vetting of what they've got at the position, I think, is part of the equation here. And look, if Watson plays great, and all of a sudden he discovers what he had for those 4 years in Houston, then awesome. But if he doesn't, then it's really easy for them to pivot over to Shedeur Sanders. I think if you go with Shedeur Sanders, and I wrote this last night, you almost have to cut Watson. Like, I don't think that there's a path back to Deshaun Watson if you start Shedeur Sanders. So I think for now it's Deshaun Watson, as long as he plays well and plays well enough to justify keeping the job. And, you know, if it's not Deshaun and they make that decision four games, six games in, and they go to Shedeur, I think they'd probably give Shedeur the rest of the season to show what he's got.
1: Man, dude, this is
0: crazy.
1: Listen, like I said, Watson all along for so many different ways, right?
25: Yeah.
1: And it really, we were talking about it off the top, that there's a reason why Watson got the road start and Shedeur got the home start in the splits of the preseason, right? Like that.
25: And we saw it.
1: That was not just by happenstance, correct?
25: Right.
1: Okay.
25: Yeah, no, we saw it, right? Like I think the issue would have been like where, okay, like if Shedeur starts the first game against the Bears on the road and plays really well, what's the reaction to Deshaun going to be in the second game at home? Like, I certainly think that's something you think about, right? Like that it was going to be.
1: Clearly, because Watson was thinking about it too, Albert. You know, I mean, his post-game comments came from the gut, you know. And then we were talking also, as you pointed out, like Jacksonville on the road is going to be such a tough week one game, obviously. Yep. And then week two. If
25: I mean, it's just unbelievable.
1: Of all the people that could send the Browns back home at 0-2 and stir it up and make it just as uncomfortable and awkward and terrible as possible, it's Baker Mayfield, you know, of all the people. And you know, like,
25: by the way, he's going to be a free agent after
1: this season. He might not get his rest that week. He'll just be so hyped, right? But you're saying there was no other choice? You thought they would have had to cut Watson if they had?
25: I really don't think. I mean, honestly, and I've heard people talk about the cap implications and everything else. Right. But I just think, I mean, then what do you do, right? Like, then if it doesn't work out with Shedeur, are you throwing Deshaun Watson back into that cauldron? You know, because like that. And I know people would say, like, you're an NFL quarterback, you should be able to handle it. Got it. Like, I understand that. But how's that going to affect the other guys on the team? You know, like, they got to play those home games too. You know, so I think that piece of it, like, if you're looking at it, and I mean, like, that's the way I felt coming out of Saturday was, like, if you don't start Deshaun Watson, like, you have to seriously think about walking away from him. And by the way, like, I would advocate anyway, if you want to get into the cap implications, it's like if you're going to cut him now, it'd accelerate and it'd be $81 million next year if he's not on the team, versus being able to split it up and push, I think it's like $51 million of it off onto 2028. I'd advocate, if I were the Browns, for taking the hit all at once, you know, next year. Because I the way I see it, Like, they're going to have, they've got a really good group of second-year players. The rookies look good. So you're going to have those two groups on rookie contracts. And then probably another big draft class next year with two first-rounders. So you're going to have a lot of young players and rookie deals on the team. So, like, I think either way,

0: readiness to play, and Genty's readiness to make it through the year, and I think they're going to be careful with him, is a huge part of it. Like, I go back to what Todd Gurley was for Jared Goff's development in L.A., what Zeke Elliott was for Dak Prescott's development in Dallas. That's how they view it, I think, with Genty, is like Genty can be a huge part of Fernando Mendoza's development in Vegas and helping them manage down and distance, because a good running back will keep you on schedule. Taking the pressure off of Mendoza, you know, with the running game in that way. And then also like the outlet that he can be in the passing game and everything else. And so they've got a great young tight end, obviously, in Brock Bowers, a good second tight end next to him in Michael Mayer. They don't have a lot at receiver. The offensive line has questions. And, you know, Genty is going to be a big part of the equation going forward, too. So I do think, like, Genty's availability and his readiness to play at a top level is going to be a factor in when they decide to put Mendoza out there.
1: That's why I ask you the question. That's a full-on answer right there. Last one for you, Albert. You were here on July 31st in studio. I do not believe, when you left, I did not think we'd still be playing this game on August 24th. So go ahead and hit it, please.
2: Yeah. Is he back yet?
3: Where is A-Ron right now?
1: Is he back yet, Albert? Like, what's...
0: I know, I would say... So I think the best way to put this is like that he's seeking clarity on it, and they're going to give him as much time as he needs to find it.
1: Is that money? Is that what you're? Clarity does he need?
0: That's one thing that's come up too. Like honestly, that is one thing that has come up that I like that like, and this isn't from Rams people or from Donald's people, but. Okay. I mean, one thing that has kind of continually come up when I've talked to other people in the league about it is like, how do you work out the money part of it? Like, and how much are you paying him? And how does that fit into their budget, both cash and cap? You know, like, so yeah, I mean, there's that piece of it too. I don't think he's going to want to come out there and play for free, you know, like that's not what this is either. So right. I think the bigger piece, like, and this is just me talking, but I think the bigger piece is him feeling comfortable that he can go out there and be Aaron Donald. Okay. And that's what I said to you at the very start. And the trouble with that, again, is that it's not just his ability to go play football at a high level. It's to be Aaron Donald. And like, I think it's just a process getting there. And I think that's what he's seeking clarity on, is like, can I go out there and be myself? They have a plan in place. He and Sean McVay are very close. I'd expect it's going to be 30 to 40 snaps a game. They feel good about their depth at the position. The cupboard's not bare there. They've got Kobe Turner and Braden Fisk and Puna Ford and Tyler Davis. They've got numbers there, like, so they don't need to play him 50, 60 snaps a game. So the plan's in place. Everybody's ready to hit go when Aaron Donald tells them to push that button, but obviously he's not there quite yet. And he has been working out, by the way, at that facility. I think we talked about this before, but that's where he's been kind of testing himself. I know Giff Smith's been a big part of that process for him, one of Sean McVay's assistants. And, really, like, they had to report these things when he puts a helmet on. I guess that's the league rule, which... falls into the category of you learn something new every day. I did not know that before all this.
1: Listen, the whole thing, and just to wrap it up, the reason why it's difficult to understand why he's not back yet, when the answer is he's still trying to see if he could be Aaron Donald, it's tough for fans, or certainly me, to grasp that, because we just assume, wait a minute, he can't be Aaron Donald anymore? And I know he's human at the end of the day. He just looked like that to me.
0: Oh, he's what, 35 now?
1: Well, no, I think he's younger than that. You want to look that up, Chris? But he could be in that area.
4: 35.
1: 35, you're right. I mean, so, yeah, it ain't easy. I understand to be Aaron Donald. Right. It just strikes me, the question mark has always been, does he want to do it? Right. Can he do it physically? And the other thing is, the reason why I said money is because, you know, hey, he's trying to, you know, get clarity. That does sound, you know, in a way like, a euphemism, seeking clarity for money. But I can only imagine, like, that is the last
0: thing. I like
1: thing.
0: Some like, clarity, too, if that's what we're...
1: Exactly,
0: that,
1: you know what I mean? But less, like, come on, man. Like, there's money in the Kroenke banana stand. Yeah. Like, they'll figure something out, you know what I mean?
0: Right.
1: But, so, wow, okay. I guess he's just got to figure out that he's human after all.
0: Yeah, and, you know? And I think it's, like, it's interesting, too, because, look, I've felt this way all along. I don't know, I was... You know, I had a great conversation with Eric Weddle about it. And like Eric is, I mean, I was the closest thing I could think of. Like right when this first came up in June, like he was the first person I called.
1: Me too. We had him on.
0: And, he was great talking about it. And it's like, there's all other human parts of it, which I'm sure those two have talked through this, but like Eric told me, like he tore his pec, you know, like he still feels that. He still feels the hamstring pull. Like there's, you know, real life implications to all of this too. And, you know, you wonder, is it like, I felt this way all along. And what people with the Rams have told me is, no, he wants to play the full year. But I mean, like, isn't there some logic to like,
1: not
0: maybe it's better if he doesn't, you know what I mean? Maybe it's better if you bring him back in November and you ramp him up slowly in like September, October. I don't know. I mean, like, I think there's a million different ways that you could approach this.
1: Well, it would be smart. But the bottom line though is if he can do the whole season, that way you don't have like, we're working something in new, like everyone wants to recognize the National Football League when they run a National Football League team. There's so many damn variables, i.e. Cleveland Browns this past weekend. Just don't want to deal with any of that. You just figure it all out. Albert, you're the man. Thanks for the time.
0: All right. Thanks, Rich.
1: Everybody, follow Albert Breer online and all sorts of socials. And, of course, these MMQB is must-read every single week. Man is as plugged in as it possibly can get. LinkedIn, everybody, right here on the Rich Eisen Show. 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Todd Monken and Deshaun Watson have spoken since we last spoke about it last hour, if that makes any sense. That's next. This is the Rich Eisen Show with Wyndham Clark on deck.
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0: in this show, listening or watching right now, as great points. Mine, though, are better. 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
1: Wow.
0: Everything is true.
2: Yeah.
0: And you know what would also be true is Watson finds the 2019 Fountain of Youth and look out. Because crazier things have happened.
1: That's true.
2: Yeah.
0: 844-204-RICH, number to dial. Wyndham Clark, Sam Morril, hour number three of this program.
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0: Can't get enough of the Rich Eisen Show? You're in luck. You can find us everywhere.

0: schedule right there. So many of our tough games are away, and they're to teams that are favored to win the Super Bowl or have been great teams in the last couple of years. So it's going to be tough, but I'm excited with the addition to Waddle and some of the guys we picked up on defense.
1: Now, you're a Denver native, correct? Born, raised,
0: yes.
1: Correct?
0: Yeah. Raised, yeah.
1: Right, and so I'm looking at here. Man, you were like four when Elway helicoptered, but you know when Manning won it with Von Miller, you were just pretty much just out of college, pretty much when you were at that age, if I'm not mistaken.
0: Yeah.
1: Okay.
0: Yeah, I mean the year before was devastated. The Seahawks just shut us up, and then the next year, Von Miller, I think single-handedly put Newton in retirement.
1: You're kind of not wrong about that. I mean, yada yada yada. The few other things happened. Did you hear this soundbite from Bo Nix after he finished up this weekend? Probably you didn't because you were getting ready.
0: I was focused on my own thing. What'd he say?
1: Here we go. Here, hit it.
2: It was just very smooth, very easy to get back out there and go. And honestly, the other 10 guys in the huddle made it pretty easy for me as well. And just going out there and doing my job and treating it like a practice rep. And the most difficult part was, you know, not preparing a whole lot for a preseason game because of the time constraints, and you know you only get a day or so, and so that was the toughest part, is just getting my eyes in the right spot, and that was the mental challenge. But I thought physically it was pretty easy.
1: Physically pretty easy, Wyndham. What do you think? That's what you're saying.
0: I love it.
1: Right?
0: I love it. Yeah. I mean, like I said, if he's been getting some, I guess maybe similar to me, he's not getting any love. And last year he had a similar stat season as Patrick Mahomes and Justin Herbert. Mm-hmm. I've seen some of those stats, and people say those guys are MVPs or the best up and coming, and he's kind of doing the same numbers and hasn't been getting the love. So I expect Bo, if he's healthy, to have a great year.
1: All right. We play something on this show called the win-loss game, where we put the schedule of somebody's favorite team up on the screen. You go week by week by week, and then with win-loss, and we find out what you think their final record is. I'd like to do that with you at the Denver Broncos right now, if you don't mind, Wyndham Clark.
0: I'll be as unbiased as possible.
1: Let's do it. Let's put the schedule up. Let's give some music to Wyndham Clark. Ladies and gentlemen, we're playing the win-loss game for the Denver Broncos with the recent BMW Championship champion and U.S. Open champion, Wyndham Clark. First up, what happens, Wyndham, when the Monday night game on ESPN, visiting Kansas City, what happens? Win-loss.
0: You know, it obviously depends on Mahomes, but he's coming off an injury. That's a win for the Broncos.
1: That's 1-0 now, home for the Jaguars.
0: That's also a win at home. Jaguars got us last time, but I think we'll make adjustments.
1: All right, now the Rams visit on Sunday Night Football.
0: I'm going to go with an L.
1: Okay.
0: The Rams, I think, are the favorite to win the Super Bowl on the other side, and yeah, that might be an L.
1: 2-1 visiting San Francisco.
0: Ooh, that's tough. I mean, if San Francisco stays healthy, I'm a big C-Mac fan. I'm going to go with a win.
1: That's 3-1 now, visiting the Chargers.
0: That's an L. Chargers going to be good this year.
1: 3-2, Thursday night kickoff. Wow, week 6, now the Seahawks visit.
0: That might be an L, too. That's going to be tough.
1: That's what you said. The schedule's tough to start. Now 3-3, visiting the Cardinals.
0: I'm going to go with the win. I have the Cardinals. I bet them on the under for the season, so we definitely need a win.
1: Let's be careful, certainly, if somebody lives in the state of Arizona normally. All right, now 4-3, home for the Chiefs. Do you sweep them?
0: I think we sweep them. We're turning the tide. We didn't beat them for about 6 years, and I think we're going to turn the tide.
1: 5-3 at the Panthers.
0: Another win.
1: 6-3, home for the Raiders.
0: Another win.
1: 7-3, day after Thanksgiving at Pittsburgh.
0: I think we might stub our toe. That's a loss.
1: 7-4, home for the Dolphins.
0: Definitely a win.
1: We're back. 5-4 at the Jets.
0: As much as I love Darren Mooji, his brother's my agent, and I think he's going to do great things at the Jets, we're going to beat him.
1: Yeah, the personal, we got to put this aside, man. This is win-loss game stuff. 9-4 at the Raiders.
0: Yeah, I think we got the Raiders.
1: 10-4, Christmas, home for the Bills.
0: Gosh, Josh Allen's too tough to beat twice. I think we lose that game.
1: Okay. At the Patriots.
0: We got vengeance for last year, and Bo's going to be healthy. That's a win.
1: All right. 11 wins now. Home for the Chargers.
0: Home for the Chargers. It depends on what that game means.
1: I don't think it'll mean a lot if you're 11-5.
0: Yeah. I'm going to go a loss.
1: Really? Oh, wow. Okay. 11-6. Wyndham Clark says he's going to be unbiased. There you go. Win-loss game for his Denver Broncos, 11-6. We'll see how they do.
0: 11-6 makes the playoffs, and then agreed. I think because of that schedule.
1: Yeah. You got a ticket.
0: I think we win the whole thing.
1: Okay. There you go. Before I let you go, Wyndham, you're an Oregon Duck. So my friend T.J. Jefferson is a diehard Penn State fan and Florida State fan, but we had Dan Lanning on the program the other day. And you mentioned, Dan, about the shoes, right?
3: Yeah, Oregon's known to have their own supply of
1: Right, Oregon. So he asked for some Ducks shoes. Lanning said, if I give them to you, you need to kick out one of your teams and root for us instead. Sure enough, that's the old flags behind T.J. He's now an Oregon Duck fan because he provided the shoes. The shoes are right behind you, right, TJ?
3: They are. They are. Yeah.
1: Okay.
0: So, how can you have that many teams? That's too.
4: Okay, Wyndham.
3: I like sports, Wyndham.
4: You're on to it.
1: We love Wyndham Clark.
4: You're on to it, Wyndham.
3: We love it.
0: That seems like a front runner right there.
3: Easy, Wyndham. Easy. Well, you look. Most of these are college teams, Wyndham.
1: No.
3: A lot of different colleges.
1: Now the Cowboys are his team. But do you want to hold the shoes up there for Wyndham? Do you accept him as a Duck fan because he's now a Duck fan because of these shoes have been delivered by Dan Lanning, man of his word? Wyndham, do you accept him?
0: The real question would be when the Ducks play one of his teams and see who he roots for.
1: TJ, how do you answer that question to Wyndham?
3: I'm a loyal person. And, you know, me and Coach Lanning and I like to think that we build a bond. But for me just to turn my back on everything I've always believed in,
1: Now that you got the shoes?
3: I didn't say I would not, root for Oregon. I did not say I would not take a little bit of an interest in what they're doing. But you want me just to give up everything?
1: Wyndham?
0: Well, what if Florida State or Duke, you know, a couple teams you like, are only 8-4 and the Ducks come in and play them and we're undefeated?
3: Oh, if Duke football is playing the Ducks, I'm the quack.
1: There he goes.
0: Okay, sure. There we go. That's what I'm looking for.
1: Accepted.
3: Sure.
1: All right, Wyndham, it's so great to run into you as I did back in the spring and then to see what you've done since we connected. I am taking credit with anybody that will listen. And I am excited for you and can't wait to see what you do from here on out.
5: Yeah, man.
0: Yeah. Awesome. Thank you, guys. Appreciate you having me.
1: Thanks again. That's Wyndham Clark, everybody.
4: Don't get him.
1: On the Rich Eisen Show.
0: Thank you.
1: Awesome to watch. Awesome to watch. Can't wait to see what he does next week as well.
5: I like that you're taking full credit.
1: Why wouldn't I?
5: Man.
1: Excuse me. Skin's money doesn't just wind up in an envelope by itself. One must earn it. And ever since this moment,
4: it's kind of crazy.
1: He's been on the roll. Days later,
4: he's basically been player of the year.
1: Went to a practice round at Shinnecock.
4: I know.
1: Then 7 days later, wins at the Byron Nelson. And then a month later, wins at Shinnecock. And now here he is the day after winning the BMW championship. How many more trophies can a man hold?
5: Well, there's one more left.
1: That's right.
3: So that one.
1: And it all started.
4: He takes that. He's player of the year.
1: Inspired by my success.
3: That's what we do here, Rich.
5: That's called a bump, all right.
1: No, he's got to keep it going. 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
23: He was incredible.
1: Ladies and gentlemen, our radio audience has returned here on the program. The only way, I guess, now that we have our full audience, I'll introduce you as, ladies and gentlemen, Sam Marilla's live, Nixon 5.
23: Yes. I feel like I started Nixon 5, by the way.
1: Oh, you started Nixon 5?
23: I feel like I did, because during the Hawks series, when it was 1-1, you can look it up. There's footage of me behind C.J. McCollum giving his post-game interview after he beat us, and I'm behind him, and I go Nixon 5.
24: Wow.
23: And I gave a thumbs up. I was thinking about giving a middle finger, but I knew I was on camera.
24: Oh.
23: So I was like, if I give a finger, they're going to pull it off me. So I was like, let me troll Nixon 5. We lost the next game to the Hawks, too. We went down 2-1.
1: And then how many did...
23: Nixon 6.
1: Nixon 6.
23: Yeah.
1: Well, that'll be this year's try-up with the Philadelphia 76ers.
23: It was the most stressful, non-stressful run. Because every game, like that first game against the Cavs, it felt like so many of these games we came back from, it felt like, you ever watch like Shawshank the first time? Yeah. And you're like, this is miserable. And then the last like 3 minutes, you're like, all right, that was fun. That's what every Knicks game was.
1: That was game one against the Cavs?
23: Oh my God, we were down like, how much were we down?
1: Oh, I remember that.
23: Yeah.
24: Something.
23: Oh, that's, yeah.
1: I remember that.
23: Stav and Judd Apatow. That was, that was right after we won. Yeah.
1: That Stavvy baby?
23: That Stavvy baby and
1: Judd Apatow?
23: Yeah, we had fun, man. That was pretty epic. You know what's fun about that? So that outfit that I'm wearing with Stavvy before the last pick, and Stav's outfit is the exact same outfit we wore when we beat the Celtics in game 6 the previous year, because we were at that game together,
1: right?
23: And we're superstitious, so we didn't even coordinate that. We just showed up that way.
1: Listen, this run was just as magical as it gets, and you know, it's amazing that, again, that they started dominating, though. I know the Hawks series looked like every other series that the Knicks have been playing in the playoffs.
23: Yeah.
1: To only serve to leave us all disappointed forever, pretty much forever. It had the hallmarks, C.J. McCollum starring as Trey Young or Halliburton or Reggie. Like, it's just, okay, here it goes again. And then a switch hit, only to have Cleveland, as you point out in game one, come in and just rain points on them until they just watch the Knicks come back on them, and then just 120 points here, 130 points here, 140 points there, and it's just like, what the hell is going on?
23: It was crazy, and I didn't expect to really dislike Wembanyama, because I was like, he seems like kind of fun, you know? And then I was like, I really don't like him. Like, I started just spiraling. I was, like, doing research. I'm like, oh, his dad's 6'7", his mom is 6'3". It feels like they did this on purpose, you know? Like, it feels like eugenics. It feels like Hitler would have liked it. And,
1: That's a take.
23: That's my take.
1: Okay.
23: Hitler would have liked Wemby. Maybe not. He didn't like black people, so that's a reach, I guess.
1: Yeah, and French.
23: And the French. Okay. Yeah, he didn't like any. No, it's I took a reach.
1: Probably didn't like basketball either.
23: Probably not.
1: Throw it out there.
23: Yeah.
1: Certainly not New York. But, Wemby pointing to his head.
23: Oh, you're the clear villain.
1: That's it right there. When he told, because like Mitchell Robinson, you know, committed the offensive foul, points like, I'm in your head. And then it devolved from there, only to have OG pop one in on him, you know?
23: OG, if Brunson doesn't have that game 5, OG is the finals MVP. I mean, he was dominant, man. He was so good and fearless, dude, throwing down dunks. And, I mean, that tip-in was...
1: Were you there for that one?
23: I wasn't at that one.
1: All right, which ones did you go to?
23: I went to game one in San Antonio. What was that like? Epic. It was amazing. I flew down with my friend, one of my childhood friends, Chase. We fly down to Austin. You couldn't get a ticket into San Antonio. It was all booked. I get a text from Shane Gillis, a comedian, who's like, are you going to the game? I said, yeah, I just landed in Austin. He goes, come over. I'm going. So we had like a drunk bus with all these other comics.
1: No,
23: Matt McCusker, Tommy Pope, all these comedians.
1: Yeah.
23: And we were pounding drinks. We go there. We end up in a Knicks row, thankfully. I'm next to a bunch of Knicks fans.
1: Yeah.
23: Made friends. I didn't realize this until after the game, because I guess I was behind.

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1: Hey guys, it's Cappy, and I want to talk to you about what season it is right now. 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
4: Here we go, Monday the 24th of August, 2026. Hope you had a beautiful weekend. The biggest show on the radio is back. Is Mason back this week? Oh, he's back Wednesday. Well, that means the one and only AK's here, Andy Kamenetsky.
12: May I see it?
13: Really?
12: Please.
4: Yes, indeed. Host of Locked On Lakers, our Boogie Nights brother, along with John Ireland, the voice of the Lakers, Johnny I, on today, 8:24. Happy Kobe Bryant Day as we celebrate the Mamba all day long here on ESPN LA.
14: Kobe so far in this game has 11 to lead the Lakers. Kobe driving right side, pump fakes once, leans into the key, fake pass to himself, and then puts it up.

0: He threw it off the backboard to himself, grabbed the rebound, and scored.
1: Plus, Rams preseason game two was a shellacking for the New Orleans Saints. Producer Emily's part of the Rams broadcast team. We'll talk about the greatness of Stetson Bennett. How about that?
2: Flush to the right. He's going to tuck it and run at the five. Into the end zone. Touchdown, Rams. Stetson Bennett trots for the 8-yard score.
1: Plus, Dodgers baseball, the sweep of the Pirates over the weekend, and so much more. M's here, producer Brian Cohen, the social team in the back end, you. Let's do it for a Monday.
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4: Good afternoon.
5: What's happening, people? Hope you had a great weekend. It's Mason in Ireland. I'm John Ireland. That is Andy Kamenetsky. As Chris Morales mentioned, Mason is expected to return on Wednesday. Whether or not that actually happens, as you know, Mace doesn't really like work. So we'll see if he shows up.
6: He did post a photo outside of his gate getting onto the plane. So we do know that he is leaving wherever he is.
5: Okay, good. So he's making a motion back to the States. Brian Cohen's back. BC, how are we today?
7: Doing good.
5: Good. And we have a ton to get to. We're absolutely loaded after a huge sports weekend. But right out of the gate, Andy and I have a legitimate disagreement about what is going on with the Dodgers. And I'll state my case, and then Andy will sit down. We're like lawyers. I'll sit down, and Andy will give his take. So here's my take on what happened this weekend with the Dodgers. Something happened on Friday night that has me convinced that Mark Walter is not going to sell the team. Stan Kasten, who is the president and a co-owner, initiated. Now, the key here is that Stan initiated an impromptu press conference with reporters behind the batting cage. He tripled down that the Dodgers are not for sale and won't be any time in the near future. So, Andy, here's the heart of my argument. Kasten is really smart. Mm-hmm. We've had him on the show a bunch of times. Yeah. He used to run the Atlanta Braves, the Hawks, the Washington Nationals. Career sports executive that might be in the Hall of Fame one day. Just really good at his job.
8: Yep.
5: There is no way, in my opinion, he does this unless he knows something. Every smart executive I know in this situation would never say anything if a sale was coming. They wouldn't comment. They wouldn't make themselves available. The fact that Kasten did the opposite, not only made himself available, but called reporters over and went back and forth with them on the state of the investigation, I don't think it's as bad as most local media people are making it out to be. Now, Stan first began, he gets all these reporters around. This is a little hard to hear because the microphones were right in his face, but there are maybe 10, 12 reporters around him, and he said this on Friday night.
9: Dodgers are not being sold. They're not going to be sold. They're not for sale. There's no process that has been started to sell it. Period. We are planning only to win. That's what we are always doing, and we're still continuing to do that, both this year, and we've started our planning for next year, which is trickier than usual because we're not exactly sure what the rules are for next year, but I just wanted this to be clear because this question keeps coming up.
5: All right, so he wants it to be clear that the Dodgers are not for sale. They're not going to be for sale. He basically doubles down. Then, Dylan Hernandez from the California Post, and I began this show last weekend. I can't remember if you were with me or not, but I said there's a lot of blame to go around with this Mark Walter story, including the LA media and including Steve Mason and John Ireland.
8: Mm-hmm.
5: I think that we all dropped the ball on this. We didn't examine this when Mark Walter bought the team. And after Frank McCourt, I think that's a failure of the media. So kudos to Dylan Hernandez, who immediately came right back at Stan. And again, this is not the greatest radio in the world, but you'll be able to hear it. It's only 30 seconds. And Dylan's point is, look, Stan, you can say that the Dodgers aren't for sale. Just like I could go in the paper and write that Mark Walter's going to have to sell him because he doesn't have any money. Aren't we both premature in our opinions? You'll hear all this play out. And Stan sticks to his guns again. First, you'll hear Dylan, and then you'll hear Stan.
7: my contention here, I guess, is that your declaration might also be premature, right? I mean, just like it would be premature to say, like, hey, Mark's going to go to prison or Mark's going to be forced to liquidate, it might be premature to say that, but I think it's also, by the same token, premature to say that he won't have to say
9: I can tell you from the guy running the team, knowing how the business is running and what it can support in terms of revenues and expenses, the Dodgers aren't going anywhere. I feel that very strongly, and Mark feels it stronger than I do.
5: All right, so he said, Dodgers aren't going anywhere. I feel it very strongly. Mark feels it stronger than I do. Andy, in my opinion, someone as smart as Stan Kasten does not put his entire career reputation on the line unless he knows something. I'd be willing to bet money that Mark Walter is still the owner of the Dodgers when we go into 2027. You disagree. Tell me why.
8: Well, okay, I want to make it clear. I don't disagree that he necessarily is going to have to sell. I don't think anybody knows, including quite possibly Mark Walter in August, whether or not he'd have to sell in, say, December or January, just so that part of it's clear. Where I disagree with you is hearing Stan Kasten say this does not convince me in the slightest, because what the hell else is he going to say?
5: Nothing.
8: No. But here's the thing, though. As he said, the question keeps getting asked. It's not even the first time Stan Kasten has been asked this. He cannot say anything in this position other than we're not going to sell, it won't be sold, that won't sound like wishy-washy or potentially it's going to happen. No comment in this context sounds like it could happen. And when you take into account what the Dodgers are doing right now, they are trying to get themselves in the best form leading into the postseason. They've got a huge series coming up against Atlanta. The team
5: starts tomorrow.
8: Right.
5: Atlanta.
8: The team that is chasing them for
5: second place. And ironically, the team that Stan ran for 20 years.
8: Yep. Yeah. That's the team that's chasing them for second place. And, you know, right now they have a 4-game lead on Atlanta. They could bump it up to 7. They could drop it down to 1. Then after that, they go to Detroit, which you know is going to be emotional for Tarek Skubal. This would be a disastrous time to message anything other than the team is not being sold, so don't bother asking players about it. Don't go asking Shohei Ohtani about what could happen with his deferred money because we're not selling. But it's not convincing to me because there's nothing else he would or should say right now.
5: Answer me this.
8: Mm-hmm.
5: Stan Kasten does not go on the field before every game. He's sure. Not behind the batting cage every game.
8: His owner's not under federal investigation every day.
5: Right. But he could have done what he does on many other nights, stay in the owner's suite, because he's a minority owner, and not talk to any reporters, which is exactly what I would do if I was worried about the team being sold. The fact that he initiated this, to me, speaks volumes. He knows something, and he can't say what it is, and Mark Walter is
8: but
5: not
8: I don't
5: selling
8: know if
5: the
8: he,
5: dog.
8: I don't know if he actually knows something, because truth be told, A, we don't know if Mark Walter's been lying to him the way he clearly was lying to other people.
5: Okay.
8: So he may be getting lied to. B, I guarantee there are depths of Mark Walter's financial businesses that Stan Kasten is not privy to because they wouldn't be any of his business.
5: Right.
8: Like, he wouldn't know any of this stuff. And again, he knows this question is permeating, and he knows the potential that it could have to cause legit anxiety for the players. So if I were him and I'm looking to try to shut down the question, you do it aggressively, and you do it as aggressively as he did. But also, you said, too, the idea that this would, him putting his reputation on the line, he's not. He's actually putting Mark Walter's reputation on the line.
5: Right.
8: Because Stan
5: Kasten,
8: who's
5: his boss.
8: Right, but Stan Kasten can turn around and say, if let's just say in December, it turns out the team's getting sold. Stan Kasten's asked about this. Look, I'm just telling you what Mark Walter told me. It's not like this is not Stan Kasten who's under investigation. This is not Stan Kasten's reputation. This is Stan Kasten working for his boss. Like, how many
5: right.
8: times in sports, politics, whatever, have we seen people insist up and down, blank is not going to happen, or blank is going to happen? And then one day, as a lot of people predicted, blank did or did not happen.
5: Emily, I am absolutely convinced Stan Kasten knows something, that the Dodgers are not going to be sold. Andy says you can't trust it. If you had to pick one side, whose side would you jump on?
6: I'm more skeptical, like Andy, that I think they're trying to get ahead of bad press. They're trying to get ahead.

0: head of a story that seems to be rolling down a hill, but I don't think the story is over.
1: Brian, if you had to guess, when the calendar turns from 26 to 27, because every report out there says Mark Walter, whatever financial problems he has to have, needs to be resolved by end of this calendar year. On January 1st, 2027, have the Dodgers been engaged in a sale?
2: I don't think so. I think Mark Walter will hold on to him. That's the bread and butter here. Whatever it takes, that's the last resort.
0: I have a question for both of you.
1: Yeah.
0: So let's live in a hypothetical world in which they do so. Okay?
1: Okay.
0: Would Andrew Friedman stay? We don't have the details of his contract.
1: You're going down the Bill Plaschke road. Now, by the way, Dylan Hernandez, Andy, is completely with you. After Dylan had that exchange with Stan, Dylan wrote the next day, cannot trust this.
3: Here, I'll tell you
1: blah, blah, blah.
3: I'll tell you one area, and you didn't play this piece of it just because it's a lot of audio, right, and it's not
1: like
3: great.
1: It's like 11 sound. Minutes
3: right,
1: long.
3: It's not great sound quality, but before the part that you played, Dylan brought up the federal investigation, and Stan Kasten said, well, like, that's your interpretation. Like, he's playing dumb or opaque about, well, you know, he might not even be under federal investigation. That's just what you're reporting. Like, he's not really being that straightforward in any of this. If you listen to the entire conversation, there's a lot of spinning going on.
1: Yeah,
0: there's an attempt to grab the story.
1: Well, yes.
3: It's an attempt to hold it off for 2 months until they get through this season. Because let's just say they sell in December. That doesn't affect this season. They're just trying to get through this season.
1: Speaking of this season, strangely, the Dodgers look great. They've won 6 games in a row. They're not beating teams that are any good, but they've won 6 games in a row. Andy Páez did break his hand when he leaned into a pitch on Friday night. So he's going to be out for a month. But on the field, the Dodgers look good, and they're pitching this weekend. Yamamoto, Skubal, and then yesterday, Snell, all look great.
3: Yep.
1: And that's the rotation they're going to have when the postseason starts. So strangely, while off-the-field issues are in the headlines, very quietly, the Dodgers, and I said last week, I no longer am picking the Dodgers to three-peat. I just think Milwaukee, Philadelphia's won 8-9 games in a row. I just think it's really hard to win 3 years in a row, so I'm picking on somebody else. But I've been wrong before. They looked really good this week.
3: Glasnow pitching Tuesday against Atlanta, finally coming back.
1: And now, and Shohei has been ramping up.
3: Mm-hmm.
1: I think they're going to pitch Shohei again. So they may be all hands on deck when the playoffs start and may be the team to beat. Eric Harris was on with us last week. He said, anybody who tells you that the Dodgers aren't the team nobody wants to play is lying. Nobody wants to play the Dodgers because they're so loaded with talent. All right, coming up next, we mentioned the Ram game. Did the Rams solve their backup quarterback problem on Saturday? Maybe. We'll get into that next. Mason out of town for 2 more days. Andy Kamenetsky in for him. M's here. Brian's here. Mason in Ireland, ESPN LA.
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16: Three receivers out there for the Saints on third and goal from the 6. Rattler in the gun. Rattler drops back, looks left, throws left. It is intercepted. The Rams going the other way at the 20, the 30, the 40. It's Alex Cook. He's going to go. Touchdown Rams, a 100-yard interception for a touchdown. Give that man some oxygen, because he's going to need...
17: The voice of George Sedano.
18: Yes, sir.
17: Calling the Ram game on Saturday. JB slid over to TV. More on that in a second, but good for George. Great call. Rams.
18: Multi-ball knower, George Sedano.
17: Destroyed the Saints on Saturday.
18: Yep.
17: 34-0. Emily worked that game. Stetson Bennett has played the role of Rams preseason quarterback for 4 straight preseasons. Ironically, Andy, he's never appeared, not even one play in a regular season game. But against New Orleans, he completed 19 of 31 passes for 181 yards and ran for 2 TDs. Ty Simpson, who had that great game against the Chiefs, only got 3 second-half series. He completed 8 of 12 passes for 73 yards, led 1 touchdown drive. If you had to name a backup QB right now, Andy Kamenetsky, would you pick Stetson Bennett, Ty Simpson, or bring somebody new in? Gary Klein, who covers the Rams for the LA Times, thinks Bennett is now kind of in the chair if the season started tomorrow. If you were Les Snead, what would you do about your backup quarterback?
18: I would be having serious conversations with Jimmy Garoppolo,
17: okay,
18: trying to bring him back, because Stetson Bennett has never done this against starting slash real NFL defenses. And I do think, just so it's clear, I do think he played well. I do think he looked good and awesome for him. Like, you know, he is trying to maintain his livelihood in the NFL. These are really good steps. But that being said, seeing him do this, not just against second and third string defenses, but some of the specific, like New Orleans second and third string, I am not convinced that if he went down for, that if Stafford went down for a month, Bennett could actually keep the Rams going the way they want to.
0: What are we doing here? Stetson Bennett is not an NFL quarterback. Let's just say that out loud. He's not an NFL quarterback.
17: 19 of 31, two touchdowns.
0: I watched every play.
17: Dan Orlovsky came out and said some team like Atlanta should trade a late round pick for him.
0: We will get to that in a second. I watched with my own two eyes. There are at least five plays where there is a serious miscommunication, and I think it's on Stetson Bennett. We're not either not throwing the right route and not, or not knowing what the routes are. He is not getting it. While you might be able to find a highlight of him dropping a pass into a pocket where a guy is triple covered and he makes a great catch, that ball is floating too much. There is no zip to his passes. Sure, he ran for two touchdowns, but he almost bobbled the second one, which would have been that one rule that everyone loves where it gets fumbled out the back of the end zone. I have no idea why he's on this team still. I don't know why he's with the Rams, besides the Rams just love him or they see themselves in him. They want to see him succeed, but he's not going to succeed because he's not a good enough quarterback to succeed. Like, what are we doing here? Ty Simpson, yes, his stats were not as good as Stetson Bennett's because they just ran the ball, because they wanted to hide plays that he could do. If Stetson Bennett comes out and plays in a real NFL regular season game, it's absolutely atrocious. He should be... I don't get it. I absolutely don't get it.
17: She sounds like me talking about LeBron.
18: This is a comment in the YouTube chat from Ron Mexico. What does M know about quarterback play? The Steelers haven't had a competent quarterback in 10
17: years.
18: But
17: she would admit that.
0: I would say the same!
18: I know, but this is what I'm going to say. Emily has two spaces to draw from. Matthew Stafford, everything the Steelers have done for the last 10 years. I would say if anybody knows what good quarterback and not good quarterback play looks like, it's actually Emily.
0: I would love for people to watch the game and not just watch the highlights that says embedded. You watch him make mistake after mistake. He didn't get a sack because the Saints can't tackle anybody. Sean McVay came out and said, Sarah Parshak reported this, that he has not decided who the backup quarterback would be. They are still going to have to work with both of them, with the twos. Ty Simpson just looks so much more confident, so much more in control of the game. This is not even a discussion to me.
18: Well, it's also to me, too, like whether Stetson Bennett could become an NFL quarterback or not, I guess remains to be seen for however long he's in the league. But to me, that's a separate question from a team like the Rams with legit Super Bowl aspirations. They are the big betting favorite at the moment. They not only are in the most extreme win-now mode, but they have a, 38-year-old quarterback?
0: I am worried that the Aaron Donald, that he hasn't made a decision yet, could be holding back if they can get somebody else as a quarterback.
17: That's possible.
0: Because the money that would be allocated to Aaron could be allocated to a backup quarterback.
18: That's an interesting point. But like, to me, for a team like the Rams, if you're actually trying to safeguard for the possibility of Matthew Stafford being out for a few games, the answer is neither Bennett nor Simpson. Like, that's not the answer. The answer is somebody that you know is an NFL quarterback. Like, that's the actual answer.
0: But I want to say, if anybody in Atlanta is listening, everything I just said was a lie. Everything I just said was
17: Want Stetson Bennett to go to Atlanta. Well, he won two national titles at Georgia, so he'd probably be pretty popular down there.
0: Yeah, so Dan Orlovsky tweeted out yesterday, the Atlanta Falcons should try and trade a late pick for Stetson Bennett. Yeah, give the Rams a fifth or sixth rounder, and we will take that. You can have Stetson Bennett because he's so great. Did you see that one pass, that one highlight that he did? Those two rushing touchdowns? Come on, Atlanta, take him.
17: Yeah, I thought Stetson Bennett was completely serviceable, which is what you want with a backup quarterback. You just want a guy who's not going to lose games. But he doesn't have to win.
18: But he hasn't been serviceable, though, against real NFL defenses, like ever.
0: John, his throws do not have zip on them because he's not tall enough to get it done. He cannot have any downward trajectory on his throws.
17: Isn't he taller than Ty Simpson?
0: Which is also a problem that if they asked me about, I would have pointed out it is an issue. But Ty has better, his throws look better than Stetson does.
18: And Ty's not supposed to be playing this season anyway.
0: Yes.
18: Like, he's not supposed to be an option for this season regardless.
0: Stetson can only float things out to these guys, and it just doesn't feel like that is going to work in the NFL against one.
17: Well, the problem with preseason, and this is my big issue with why I think they should cut the preseason to one game or zero, is that nobody's playing their starters.
18: Yep.
17: You know, there's backups across the board on both teams, and now it's the only one left is Rams Chargers. You know, that's going to be a battle of the backups.
0: I will say some good things to come from this is that the Rams defense did stop the Saints twice in the red zone, both the turnovers. There have been no turnovers for the Rams, which is great. I don't think a quarterback has been sacked, which is also really good, and they have kind of low penalties. They had more than week one, but that's what you're looking for. You're looking for if they can tackle properly, not having turnovers, and making sure your quarterbacks stay dry, which I think that all that the Rams have succeeded on. I know we don't care about wins and losses, but a 34-0, that's all something.
17: Yeah, it's pretty dumb. By the way, you're a heightist.
0: I am an ageist and a heightist. Else can we add to the list?
17: Drew Brees was perfect. He's going to the Hall of Fame.
0: Okay, every time somebody brings up
17: Kyler Murray has been the starting quarterback for two different NFL teams
0: that
17: now.
0: Both suck. That team sucks. So every time I bring up height in quarterbacks, you give the example of Russell Wilson and you give the example of Drew Brees. Not just you, John, everybody.
17: Well, because they both won Super Bowls.
0: So that's two quarterbacks out of the maybe 1,000 quarterbacks that have existed in the NFL?
17: No, I mean, at any given time, there have been successful. I mean, Fran Tarkington wasn't 6'5".
0: You have to be able to see over your linemen when they stand up. And I feel like if you are not a tall quarterback, that already puts you at a disadvantage. Your throws have to come out differently because you can't see. I just feel like you can get around. Yes,
18: here's the thing. You have to be a... It's not that you can't succeed at that height, but you have to be elite in order to overcome the height. Like, elite with your arm strength.
17: But I'm just saying you can be that.
18: You can.
17: There are people that have done it.
18: Yes, yes. And Emily's not denying that there are people who haven't done it. It's similar to Brawny right now. Because Brawny is, I think, generously listed at like 6'2", I think he's closer to about 6 feet, Brawny has to be elite defensively. And like, he needs to be better in certain areas offensively than he otherwise would, because he's trying to overcome the fact that he's like 4 inches too short for the gig.
17: Maybe, but I mean, there are plenty of guys that I mean, Charles Barkley won the rebounding title like 4 times and he's 6'6".
18: Right, but that's still 4 inches taller than Bronny, probably closer to 6 inches taller than Bronny.
17: Right. Bronny's taller than me. I'm between 6'1", and Bronny's taller than me.
18: I mean, but like, okay, someone like Chris Paul, for example, who was listed at probably like 6'1", and again, that's likely very generous. I've been eye to eye with Chris Paul. Chris Paul was one of the best passers who ever played this game.
17: Right.
18: He was an elite 3-point shooter. He was a great defender. Like, these are the things that are required if you're going to overcome that level of height in the NBA.
17: By the way, speaking of Chris Paul, this is a tangent, but many, many, many people think that Chris Paul will be working for the Lakers by this time next year because of his close relationship with Bob Iger.
18: Mm-hmm.
17: And I'll say this about Chris Paul. I don't know if there's ever been a bigger disconnect between what fans think of a player and what people in the NBA think of a player. Chris Paul is going to go down as one of, even statistically, or if you ask any NBA player, one of the 5 best point guards in the history of the game. You talk to most fans, they're like, just a guy. No.
18: I don't think most fans say he's just a guy.
17: You'd be surprised, because he didn't win a title.
18: Well,
17: and they hold those things over players' heads.
18: There's space between didn't win a title and just a guy. He's like a 10-time All-NBA.
17: I think he's more than that.
18: Right. I think most people think Chris Paul was more than just a guy. I think the Laker front office would be lucky to have him.
17: Well, I think he's coming, so get ready for that. All right. Coming up next, is Lincoln Riley on the hot seat?
18: Better be.
17: According to one national writer, he is number one on the hot seat list. We'll get into that next. first, let me tell you about Jacob Amrani. 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
15: And it is Mason and Ireland, your Monday afternoon. Andy in for Mace tonight at 6 p.m. Don't miss the return of Trojans Live. 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And, of course, we'll talk to head coach Lincoln Riley. 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That's tonight. Right now, though, more of Mason and Ireland, your Monday afternoon on ESPN LA.
17: All right, Mason in Ireland, Andy Kamenetsky in for Mace today. Brian Fisher from Sports Illustrated wrote an article this weekend about college football coaches are on the hot seat this year. The guy at the top of his list is USC's Lincoln Riley. Here's part of what Brian wrote. USC quarterback Jaden Maiva is a top Heisman candidate. Hall of Fame former TCU coach Gary Patterson is in charge of the defense. A beautiful new football building is operational, and a revamped personnel department has elevated the roster for both now and into the future. There are no excuses not to win after spending more than nine figures on the football program in short order, which is definitely acknowledged by those involved. Andy, you are a USC graduate.
18: Fight on.
17: If Lincoln Riley doesn't make the playoff this year, let's say he finishes fourth in the Big Ten behind Indiana and Ohio State and Oregon. Okay, really good teams. All three of those in the top ten. Do you invite Lincoln back for another year, or do you say, let's try something else?
18: First of all, I need to see, like, how well did they play? Like, if they're fourth, but they looked really good and just lost some really good games, maybe that gives them a little more leeway.
0: Because their schedule's insane.
18: Yeah, their schedule's legitimately hard. So that has to be acknowledged. That being said, though, if in some of these big games they don't look good, I'll put it this way. I'm taking a look at what the buyout is and how much is left on his deal.
0: Or like in previous years where they come to a late game scenario and he either does or does not call a timeout in a bad situation where it's his fault that they lose.
18: We've reached the place now where the commonality, if they don't end up getting into the playoff, if they don't end up living to expectations, the commonality is now Lincoln Riley. Like, he's the common person and face in all of this. And it's funny because when USC got him, like, there was so much excitement, I think in part because USC was in a place where the idea of Lincoln Riley coming to USC seemed like something USC couldn't pull off.
0: And they basically stole him
18: right
0: out of Oklahoma. It was a surprise.
18: But if you go back in time, there were a lot of people from Oklahoma saying you can have him. Like, you actually can have the guy.
0: I think from knowing a few people in Oklahoma, it's more of like they are now betrayed by him, that they felt like that moving out in the middle of the night. He was in a hot seat, and then he moved out in the middle of the night, and now they're even more like, F that guy.
18: I just feel like at this point, there are no more excuses. Like, because then it'll be the second time between Jaden Maiava and Kalen Williams where it starts feeling like if your quarterback can't be otherworldly and paper over all of your issues, you can't win. If Gary Patterson doesn't work out, it's okay, you cannot identify a DC to save your life. And now you're bringing back somebody who hasn't done it in a few years. Like, at some point, Lincoln Riley is the guy at the center of all of it.
17: Here's the question I always ask when people call for the head of a head coach. Let's play it out. You fire Lincoln Riley. Who are you getting?
18: Honestly, I don't know the answer because I don't follow college football close enough. This would be my counterpoint. What are you clinging to? With Lincoln Riley, like, what are you actually clinging to?
0: And because of how they got Lincoln Riley, everybody's available. Because they might be on another team that be locked up for a long time, but so was Lincoln Riley in Oklahoma. He could steal anybody.
17: But, I mean, there's nobody I'm all that excited about. Like, if I get Dan Lanning out of Oregon, maybe. You know, but I don't think, you know, Phil Knight's going to just spend whatever it takes to keep him. I don't want Dabo. He's going the wrong direction.
18: But I wouldn't look at names like that. Don't look at just the biggest names out there.
17: You can't hire no name to be the head coach at USC. They tried that with Clay Helton.
18: John, who is the most successful USC football coach of the last 30 years?
17: John McKay.
18: No, Pete Carroll of like the last 30 years. He was the sixth or seventh choice.
17: Yeah, true.
18: You yourself have said the whole got to fit the suit thing is outdated thinking.
17: I agree with that, but I don't think it. I mean, like, UCLA is super high on Bob Chesney. Okay. Like, he's won. He hasn't coached a game yet. You know, if Bob Chesney wins and wins big and upsets some people like USC, then I'll get excited. And I think he's saying all the right things.
18: But it doesn't matter. Here's the thing, though. It doesn't matter if you're excited. Now, nobody was excited by the Pete Carroll hire in real time.
17: Until he started winning.
18: Right. Yeah. So who cares if people are. Don't try to win the press conference.
0: You can also try to win with an ascending guy, like what Indiana did with Kurt Cicadetti. Because Kurt Cicadetti, outside of Harrisonburg, Virginia, and the schools they played, didn't really know about him. But also, Google me, he wins everywhere. So I think it's one of those guys, not necessarily a retread of Dabo, a retread of Urban Meyer or something like that. Like, those things might be, whoa, they got that guy? But it might not be the best fit.
17: You know, I work for the Lakers, a team that basically fired the coach every 2 years for 10, 12 years in a row.
18: Mm-hmm.
17: And I know the question you have to have an answer to is, and even Andy, if it's one of your no-name guys that you're talking about, you have to have an answer of, if you fire a coach with no idea where you're going next, I know how that movie ends.
18: But here's the thing, though. For me, it doesn't matter if I personally, Andy, have a name in mind, because I'm not going to be somebody making this hire. USC doesn't care what I think.
17: Right.
18: As long as they know internally who the name is, doesn't matter if I have a name off the top of my head.
0: And that's what, you know, people like Jed Cohen are paid to be able to do. People like Chad Bowden are paid to be able to do. Those people are supposed to think forwardly about their team.
17: I'm trying to remember. Did Jen Cohen hire Lincoln Riley, or was that Mike Bone?
0: That was Mike Bone.
17: Okay. So this would be Jen's first big football coach hire.
18: Yep.
0: I want to also circle back to what you were saying about Bob Chesney. So he was on the Bill Simmons podcast today. Take it with a grain of salt. Bill went to Holy Cross. That's where Bob Chesney coached before he coached at damn you. So he is already into like Bob Chesney. It was a reason why Bob Chesney was talked about. But every time I hear Bob Chesney speak and the way he commands his team, the way he commanded JMU, it feels like a Sean McVay to me. Like a guy
17: hope so.
0: Feels like he knows how to lead men and develop men because he had to do it at JMU. He had to do it at Holy Cross. He didn't have all the money behind him and the transfer. He was doing all this stuff. Every time I hear him speak, I am more and more impressed. And that is not that's not what I say about Lincoln Riley. Every time Lincoln Riley is making excuses, every time Lincoln Riley is talking around what he's trying to do, trying to be, oh, I'm a quarterback whisperer. No, I'm not. There are two completely different attitudes towards coaching. And it feels to me like Bob Chesney's is more successful long term.
17: I hope you're right. I'm a UCLA guy. I hope the Ches turns the program around.
18: Doesn't matter if you're excited about it now. What matters is how excited you are by the end of the season.
17: Yeah, probably true. Oh, you know, one more thing about it. Did you watch the Rams game on TV at all?
18: Yeah.
17: Okay, so did you watch the part where Brenda's song came in the booth?
18: Yeah.
17: All right, so a lot of times when you bring in actors or, you know, Monday Night Football used to do this all the time, they'd bring in politicians or singers or actors. Remember the time they brought Eminem up to the booth and it was just like the most awkward thing ever? Brenda's song was kind of...
18: There was nothing more awkward, by the way, than Liam Neeson was in the booth one night and it was clear he did not follow football, in part because he said, I don't follow football. And they kept asking him questions about football. And he's like, bro, I don't follow. I'm here to promote Taken 8
17: or
18: whatever.
17: Right. Brenda Song, who is a huge sports fan.
18: Yes,
17: she's,
18: she is.
17: She's a good actor. She's a regular on Running Point, the show that I work on. She is she was on Social Network. She was a Disney kid. She was in a lot of Disney shows. I pulled 30 seconds of Brenda Song in the booth. Tell me it doesn't sound like this girl could work at ESPN. I mean, she definitely is not faking it.
1: The worlds collide in this way. Who are you most excited to watch on the field this season?
2: I mean, obviously, you know, I mean, the fact that we have the reigning defensive player of the year playing with the MVP, it's so exciting. And Myles Garrett is just, you know, he's incredible. It is really, I feel so lucky that we get to see him in this stadium. And also, I'm just excited. I miss football so much, guys.
17: I mean, not bad, right? For some actress you just grab off the street and throw in the booth?
18: She was pretty entertaining. And it was very clear she loves the Rams and follows the game.
17: Right.
18: You know, she threw out the stat, yak. You don't hear a lot of
17: yards
18: celebrities.
17: Yards to catch. You got
18: and,
17: it.
18: And also a shout out to everybody's favorite, Jordan Rodrigue, who was part of that booth. And she did.
17: Yeah, she was great. And the Rams looked, I mean, I know it's a preseason game. I know it doesn't mean anything, but 34-0 in a preseason game and a pick six in the end zone. And I mean, everything went right.
18: It matters to those. Does it matter anything for the Rams season moving ahead? No. But it matters to those players on the field because not all of them are going to be on the Rams, but they're all looking for a job.
17: Yeah. Yeah, but they look really, really good on Saturday. One more preseason game left. It's against the Chargers. Brian, is that game Thursday?
3: Yes, I believe Thursday night.
0: You will not have me on Thursday, which I'm sure the YouTube chat will love.
17: Well, wait, if we could get rid of me and you, the YouTube chat would throw a party.
0: Oh, yeah.
17: Coming up next is Icebreakers. I've dug out of the hole. I was in a 55-point hole. Ooh. I am now in the black, but I'm still trailing. Am I trailing Mason?
0: Trailing both Mason and the others. Others have 19. Mason has 15. You have 2.
17: Okay. So Icebreakers coming at you next. Andy in for Mace. Mason in Ireland, ESPN LA.
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0: All right, 2 minutes from Icebreakers, but before that, it's the 13th annual SoCal Hyundai ESPN LA Golf Classic presented by VistaPaint is back this Friday, August 28th. 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
7: All right, I get the scores last segment, so let's go right into it for 10 points. And by the way, I think tomorrow starts the double, right, John?
8: Yes.
7: Okay. Tomorrow starts the double. Yeah. This is still for 10 points.
8: Okay.
7: I was born in 1985. My mother was a two-time Olympic gold medalist and world champion in basketball. My father was a soccer player. For 9 points.
8: Okay, go ahead.
7: Okay. For 9 points. Once at a charity golf event, I made a hole-in-one on a par 3 hole. I have also been in a This Is Sports Center commercial.
8: Okay.
7: For 8 points, by June 2021, I was studying for and close to obtaining a PhD in pedagogical studies. I don't know how to say that.
9: Is that the study of feet?
7: I think it's a study of learning, honestly.
8: Okay.
7: Like it's, yeah, whatever.
9: I don't know what that is.
7: Shout out to this one. For 7 points, I wear the number 8.
8: I wear the number 8.
7: 6 points. I was drafted first overall in my sport, and I won Rookie of the Year. For 5 points. I was born in Moscow. I also served as inspiration for the character of Ilya Rozanov in Rachel Reed's novel, Heated Rivalry. So it's not about my life, just kind of based on.
8: I'm going to take a shot.
7: Go ahead.
8: Oh, wait. I was born in Moscow, you said.
7: Yeah.
8: All right. I'm not taking a shot.
7: Okay.
8: No.
7: Four,
8: my guy wasn't born in Moscow.
7: 4 points. I won my only Stanley Cup title in 2018.
8: Ireland.
7: Go ahead.
8: It's Alex Ovechkin.
7: It is. Alex Ovechkin for 4 points for John Ireland.
8: I was thinking it was Sidney Crosby, and then I remembered Sidney Crosby is born in Canada.
7: And fun fact, they are both kind of the inspiration for Heated Rivalry, though we know that they didn't do what they did in Heated Rivalry. They were just mimicked off those characters.
9: Okay, yeah, so what I was thinking was the minute Emily said I was born in Moscow, it's hockey. I'm going to lose this thing.
7: But it's the one hockey player you know.
8: I didn't know his mom won 2 Olympic gold medals. Did you?
7: Yep.
9: I know nothing about Alex
8: in
9: Ovechkin.
8: In what sport did his mom play?
7: Basketball.
8: I never knew that. Wow.
7: More you know.
8: Okay. 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Okay, Andy.

0: are going to get suspended probably for that Niners game in Australia because they both had off-the-field incidents. In my opinion, Andy, it's a really bad look for the NFL if they continue to suspend players, and they do it all the time, even players who haven't been charged, and do nothing to the owners, do nothing to Bob Kraft when he got caught in a prostitution sting, did nothing to Jim Irsay when he was alive and got arrested. How is that fair? That if we're all working for, there was that story about the Spurs announcer who was fired for having an affair with the sister of one of the players. The San Antonio had nothing to do with it. But if that were an owner, probably nothing.
1: Probably.
0: Why are the owners exempt from punishment is my question.
1: Well, I mean, first of all, let's see if anything actually happens to York. I mean, the news just broke today.
0: Yeah.
1: So there wouldn't be a punishment today.
2: There is him with his mugshot. Like, it's...
0: And by the way, this was in a trailer park.
1: Yes.
0: I mean, do what you want with that.
1: Classy.
0: Too. Yeah.
1: I will say this. I understand the idea of wanting to hold owners to a behavioral standard because they should be. They are quite literally the standard bearers of their franchises. They're supposed to be a buck stops here in terms of accountability, but also they're supposed to be a model set for these guys. That being said, though, what Jed York was just arrested for and the accusations against Nacua and Jackson, they're nowhere close in terms of severity. You cannot equate going to see a...
0: Well, wait a minute. You don't know what criminal tools were used.
1: Okay, assuming the criminal tools don't involve any degree of violence, which I'm assuming they don't, because otherwise I think that would have been part of the arrest.
0: By the way, have you ever heard that phrase? I never have.
1: I don't know what that is. I both want to Google criminal tools and don't want to Google criminal tools. But that being said, assuming that the criminal tools, whatever the hell that means, is not a tool of violence, I don't think you can put being arrested for soliciting prostitution at the same level at being arrested for domestic violence or having a domestic violence issue as part of your situation.
0: Even though both Alaric Jackson and Puka Nacua, they were not charged criminally.
2: Well, neither did Deshaun Watson.
0: Yeah.
2: And we saw him get an entire year.
0: But, like, it sounds like Jed York was charged criminally.
1: No, he was absolutely arrested. I think he's already pleaded the
0: thing
1: out.
0: So in that sense, it's similar.
1: But except
0: a crime was committed and he copped to it.
1: That's fine. But not all crimes are created equally. Again, this is not an argument against punishing Jed York. I have no problem with Jed York being punished. I have a problem with presenting what he's accused of as at the same level as Nacua and Jackson.
2: So what's the punishment? What would it be? Just he can't go to games? He might not go to every game anyway.
0: Well, right. That's where you get those guys where they live. If they went to Steve Ballmer or to Jed York and said, all right, your punishment is sit out for a year. You're not welcome here
1: Steve
0: for a
1: Ballmer
0: year.
1: Would need to be on like a wellness check.
0: Right.
1: If he was not allowed to go to games on a regular basis. I'm not even joking. That is a bigger punishment to Steve Ballmer than taking away draft picks or a fine. Like, taking away his ability to sit in those seats and lose his mind after every play. And,
0: right.
1: He would need a wellness check if you took that away from him.
0: By the way, I think your reaction just now was stronger than any owner's reaction has ever been, with the possible exception of Mark Cuban. All right, so Sports Graffiti's next. We've talked about a lot of stuff. Are you more with me or are you more with Andy on this Dodgers sale? I think when Stan Kasten came down to the batting cage and told reporters and tripled down that the Dodgers are not for sale. Personally, I think a guy with that reputation and that track record, no way he does that unless he knows something. I no longer think Mark Walter is going to be forced to sell the Dodgers. And he says, you can't trust what Stan Kasten says. He's sticking up for his boss.
1: According to the AI overview, really quickly.
0: Yeah.
1: In Ohio, possessing criminal tools under the Ohio Revised Code Section 2923.24 is a criminal charge applied when someone has an item meant to be used for an illegal act. So,
2: a burner phone.
0: Could it be as simple as a computer?
1: Could be that. It could be
2: an app in order to do illegal activity.
1: I mean, I think it could also be something like maybe drug paraphernalia. Again,
0: NIM checks.

0: It depends on the state.
1: Right.
0: But again, all speculation, but nothing that seems to reflect violence.
1: All right, well, we're going to turn this over to you in Sports Graffiti. You can. What do you think of, what was Stan Kasten's motive in coming down there and doing what he did?
2: Stetson Bennett.
1: I think Stetson Bennett has proven he could be a backup quarterback in the NFL. Emily cannot get him on the next bus out of town fast enough. We got that going. Is Lincoln Riley on the hot seat? If he is, who do you want? You can talk about any of that, or you can go completely off the board and do whatever you want. Sports Graffiti, 877-710-3776 is the number. 877-710-3776. If it's easier to remember, 877-710-ESPN. Your phone calls next. 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
1: You get to talk to Mason in Ireland during Sports Graffiti, and we know everybody loves Mason in Ireland. Let's do it. Sports Graffiti time. Take it away, Mace.
2: I just stumped Andy on a trivia question that I'm going to throw at Travis and DeMarco when they come in later today. Do you think between the two of them, they can get the answers in 30 seconds?
3: I do, but it's a legitimately tough question. Like, I was lost.
4: Okay. And by the way, lost. Travis got Ovi before both of you did.
2: Oh, did he?
4: Yeah, he's a hockey guy, though.
2: Okay. By the way, it's Kobe Bryant Day. 8/24 was Kobe. Would have been Kobe's 48th birthday yesterday. We do something every year on Kobe Bryant Day. We'll do it again today. We've had people asking about it. At 2:30 today, we're going to play the last 10 minutes of Kobe's career when he dropped 60 on the way out. Were you at that game?
3: Yeah.
2: Yeah, I was too. It was insane.
3: Yes,
2: I mean,
3: was.
2: Just insane. So we'll share that with you at 2:30. All right. Every line. No, we got one line open. 877-710-3776. Get that one filled up. Here is Jeff in Malibu. Hey, Jeff. You're on Sports Graffiti. Go.
5: Hey, guys.
2: Hi, Jeff.
5: Hey, guys. How you doing?
2: Good.
5: I'm just curious about your opinions on what this Enes Kanter, the guy who never could make it in the NBA, is now trying to do and how he's disrupting the WNBA, who's having a pretty good season without him, you know, doing what he's doing.
2: Okay. I'm glad you asked about this, Jeff. Thank you for the call. Andy, this is a stunt.
3: Really?
2: And people who are covering it should cover it as a stunt. Having said that, and you and I were talking about this off the air, the WNBA is in desperate need of strong leadership, and they've got to get it soon, because if David Stern was in charge of this, this problem would have been solved a year ago. The WNBA, by changing some rules, can make this stunt go away.
3: No, they can't. No, you have to understand, no, they can't, because these are bad actors. And these are bad actors that are weaponizing the culture war for their own platform.
2: Right.
3: The culture war is very wide. They will find something else with the WNBA to use as a cudgel, because these are all people that previously spent years before Caitlin Clark and Sophie Cunningham suddenly had a high profile complaining that ESPN and all these other entities were trying to shove this league down their throat that nobody cares about because woke. So I'm just telling you right now, the WNBA can put out whatever language clarifying who can and cannot play in the league, that will not matter to these people one iota, because they're monetizing this.
2: Let me ask you this. In the NCAA, in the Olympics, in tennis, in tons of sports, you have to compete as the sex you were born in. Okay? They don't have these issues.
3: The WNBA doesn't have these issues either. Like, they don't actually have an issue. There are how many players, John, how many transgender athletes have tried to play in the WNBA?
2: Well, right now there are two.
3: There are two playing?
2: Right now two guys are trying to do it.
3: Those are stunt guys. I'm talking actual transgender good faith actors.
2: Right.
3: How many have tried?
2: I'll
3: tell you now.
2: Zero.
3: The answer is zero. The trans population in this country is roughly 4%.
2: Right.
3: And then let's just say half of that is trans women. How many of those women do you think actually want to play sports, much less are trying to play at this level? This is a quote-unquote solution in search of a problem.
2: I disagree. I think that if they had stronger leadership, a lot of these problems would go away.
3: They need stronger leadership. Don't get me wrong. They need to replace Kathy Engelbert, but because Enes Kanter and Royce White are being jackwagons, that's not the problem.
2: I think I've never heard that term before. But it works in this situation. Here's Oscar in Baldwin Park. Hey, Oscar, you're on Sports Graffiti. Go ahead.
6: Fellas, Kamenisky, brother, Ireland, the legend. How you fellas doing,
3: yo,
6: man?
3: Yo.
2: We're good, Oscar. What's up, man?
6: Just just want to give a shout out to the Kobe on yesterday was his birthday. Today's the Mamba Day, and just want to give a shout out that guy, man, inspired me a lot. I saw his career from the four air balls against Utah to the 60-point game against Utah. So everything in between, man. I'm brainwashing my daughters to say he's he's the greatest Laker of all time. No disrespect to Magic, but Kobe has most of the records, the all-time leading scorer, and he's the only Laker to beat the Celtics in a Game 7, and that's why I give him the greatest Laker of all time.
2: Well, you can make that argument, Andy, for Kareem, for Magic, for Kobe. You could make it for LeBron, probably not right now.
3: No, you can't make it for LeBron. Period.
2: What are you talking about?
3: He's not the greatest Laker of all time. He might be the greatest player of all time.
2: Right.
3: But his time as a Laker, he's not even
2: so
3: close.
2: So you would take Wilt out?
3: I would take Wilt. To me, there are three possible answers and three only.
2: Kobe, Magic, Kareem?
3: Nope. Kobe, Magic, West. Because Kareem was not a lifer. And if you start breaking these things down, you have to get to trivialities to break ties.
2: Right, but he played 15 years at the Lakers and won five titles.
3: Still wasn't a lifer, though. I mean, again, Kareem, I think, actually has a stronger argument for GOAT than GLOAT. Greatest Laker of all time.
2: Oh, yeah, GLOAT. Okay. Here's Josh in the OC. Hey, Josh, you're on Sports Graffiti. Go ahead.
7: Hey, guys. Hope you guys are doing well. Hey, John, I just kind of wanted to have you stay in your lane as a basketball professional. When it comes to college football, I think you're a casual fan. Plus, you're a UCLA fan.
2: Right.
7: I'm a diehard USC fan. I think Lincoln is on the hot seat, but I think the caveat is next year when the playoffs expand, I think they should give him one more chance because he'll be able to eventually get in. So there's no doubt about that. But Mike Norville from Florida State is also on the hot seat. And also wanted to redundant question, but no one's talking about Jimmy Garoppolo. You guys are talking about someone that can play the system, that knows the system. He hasn't been signed. I mean, at worst case scenario, should the the QB number one get injured, why not him?
2: Well, I think that there's another guy that's ahead of both Lincoln Riley and Mike Norvell on the hot seat. And you're going to call me crazy.
3: Who?
2: It's Bill Belichick. If he goes through another 3 or 4 win season, they're not going to keep that charade going.
3: I don't think
2: they?
3: That's even sort of crazy. His time there has been a disaster. I love though that Josh.
2: I'd rather have Lincoln Riley than Bill Belichick, wouldn't you?
3: Yes, I would. I love though that Josh's argument, the caller there, was basically, at some point, the college football is going to expand so far that USC will eventually make it in by osmosis or default. So why pay out Lincoln Riley?
2: Yeah. Here's Rod in Sacramento who has a thought on criminal tools. Rod, do you know what criminal tools are?
8: I do. I'm actually in San Francisco.
2: Okay.
8: And they were talking about it up here. And the criminal tool was his cell phone. And they said because he used the cell phone to call the person.
2: Oh,
8: the girl. So,
2: well, it certainly sounds more sinister than that. Yeah, that's almost. Thanks, Rod. That's almost disappointing. I was thinking there was going to be some like guillotine or something. Criminal tools, your phone? That doesn't mean anything. Anthony in Oxnard. Hey, Anthony, you're on Sports Graffiti. Go ahead.
9: Good afternoon.
2: Good afternoon, Anthony.
9: That was pretty funny. First, I want to defend Emily. Everybody in this YouTube chat that say they can't get through, it's probably because of the fact that they have nothing good to talk about. Because I've gotten through a handful of times.
2: Good.
9: I'm just saying. My point for today for Kobe Day was I've watched his 81-point game I don't know how many times, to be honest. And I find it, to say what you say, lack of a better term, irony, that when he went to the line for 80 and 81, there was 24 seconds left.
2: Really?
9: Which I found was pretty cool.
2: Yeah,
9: yes.
2: I didn't know that.
9: Yes, indeed. I thought for sure both of you guys would have known
2: that.
9: I wanted to throw out there for everybody
2: There's
9: else.
2: A whole bunch of weird numerology involving Kobe that if you go down that rabbit hole, you can find a bunch of stuff. But if you're just joining us, we're going to replay the final 3 minutes of Kobe's career at 2:30 today. We do it every year on Mamba Day. It's my favorite game that Michael and I have ever called. And Andy, as I say, and you'll hear it when we play the call, if I would have turned it in to a Hollywood studio as a script, they would have kicked it back and said, it's too cheesy.
3: Well,
2: this would never happen.
3: It's gotten lost to time. The game started out disastrously.
2: Oh, for five.
3: He, I remember watching this in the stands going like, oh my God, just let him have at least a solid, efficient,
2: give him a 30-point game.
3: Yeah, something like that where he just looks like Kobe on a few plays. And then it's like, oh my, oh my.
2: Here's Rob in Studio City. Hey, Rob, you're on Sports Graffiti. Go ahead.
10: Hey, Rob. Hey, John. I love your show.
2: Thanks, man.
10: One thing you guys debated that I think I can change most of your minds with one simple scenario: with the Dodgers and Freddie Freeman.
2: Okay.
10: Everybody was debating when he went into the other dugout, but nobody brought up the bad case scenario where he doesn't wake up. He's paralyzed for life. Any of the above, everyone would feel horribly guilty that they ruined a player's career because they didn't lean over and try to help him. Now, if you think of it that way, wouldn't you change your mind and say, because we know the possibility of something bad happening, everyone should feel the importance of being a human being. It's bigger than a sport, in other words. It's bigger than being a baseball player. You're saving potentially another player's life, not just a baseball player. Do you think that changes your mind or anybody's mind? It was being debated, and it seemed like half the people didn't even bring up the really worst possibility, and everyone had their heart broke.
2: By the way, Rob, I can assure you it will not change the minds of people. I asked this question to Eric Karros, who played first base for the Dodgers for 15 years and who loves Freddie Freeman. And Eric told me, John, you're wrong. I've gone over to the dugout a million times to try and catch foul balls. You know, as a first baseman, you're not getting any help from the visitors.
3: You've
2: got to navigate it for yourself.
3: I also think, too, that you and Greg, because I heard you guys getting really worked up about this, you guys were ascribing bad faith to these Royals dugout.
2: They were staffers. The players weren't at that end of the
3: dugout.
2: I think
3: most of them just didn't know what to do.
2: Yeah, they were looking up at the ball.
3: Well, you don't want to get called for interfering on the play, potentially. If you yell, hey, Freddie, stare or whatever, he could end up distracted, and then he falls. Like, I don't think there's any good way to handle that, but I don't think what they did or the non-reaction was malicious.
2: I don't think it was malicious, but I think it borders on negligent, and here's why. If I'm playing against you, and you're the first baseman, and you're drifting over to our dugout, I think I would have stood at the bottom of the stairs. I would not have yelled at you. I wouldn't anything. But if you came down the stairs, I would be there to catch you. And I don't like the caller said, like Rob said, that's just being a person.
3: Yeah,
2: there's a time when you can be a person. Now I've been shouted down. Everybody says I'm wrong about this. Oh, Ireland, you're a wuss. No, it's the other team. You're not going to help the other team. The Royals are a last-place 40-win team. Rob's right. They would have felt horrible.
3: Again,
2: had he gotten
3: I don't think, though, that's why they didn't do it. I don't think it was a competitive edge thing. I think it was everybody's paralyzed, not knowing what to do. Everyone's just frozen.
2: Jay in the YouTube chat says, Ireland wanted pillows. That would be nice, Jay. You know, the softness fall a little bit. You know, maybe a feather.
3: Well, here's what you could do. Instead of...
2: When you take your little kid to the ball pit?
3: Well, what I was going to say
2: is... Put a ball pit in there in case the first baseman's over there. What do you think, Em? Ball pit?
4: Oh, yeah, perfect idea.
3: It would be way more fun. But remember, too, like, have you been to modern playgrounds? They've got all that foams, you know, it's like a foam ground.
2: Yeah.
3: Just remake all the dugouts with that foam ground so it just becomes a softer fall for Freddie Freeman or whoever.
2: Maybe, but again...
3: It's more practical than a ball pit.
2: About the same thing.
4: Ball pit.
3: Look, I'm 100% in favor of ball pit. I'm just saying I don't think...
2: Yeah, whatever makes things more confusing.
3: I don't think Major League Baseball is going to go for it.
2: All right, coming up next, a Mason wasn't the only guy in Slovenia last week that you know. There were a bunch of Lakers over there, and we'll kind of recap what they were up to. And that's next. Andy Kamenetsky and for Mace, I'm John Ireland, ESPN LA.
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2: All right, Mason in Ireland, Andy Kamenetsky, nice enough to fill in for Mace today. And it's Andy's game later today. Andy's games are always good.
3: I think this is going to be a crowd win.
2: Okay.
3: For all the listeners, I'm calling my shot now.
2: All right.
3: This is going to be a crowd
2: pleasing
3: game.
2: The 2 o'clock hour, which is it starts in 40 minutes, is going to be really fun. We're going to do fast track. We're going to play the final 3 minutes of Kobe's career like we do every year on Kobe Day, 8/24. Kobe would have been 48 years old yesterday. It would have been weird to see Kobe almost 50, wouldn't it?
3: You know, it's.
2: Wish we could have seen it.
3: Something I know I've talked about a lot as somebody who covers all things Lakers, but. Kobe's passing was just a tragedy in and of itself, and obviously sure. Gigi and the others on that helicopter, and you know, so much life to live for all those kids, and all of that. But with Kobe, his post-basketball life, you knew was going to be really interesting because Kobe was an extremely smart, intellectually curious person with a lot of different things that he wanted to do. And for all of Kobe's like extreme confidence on the court, he was very willing to acknowledge what he didn't know in other spaces, and he would reach out to others who knew better than him because he wanted to be as great as he could in those other spaces. And I think there was just so much that we would have seen
2: when
3: had he lived.
2: When he won the Oscar, he won it for a short called Dear Basketball.
3: Yep.
2: And I remember when he was going through that, he went to somebody and said, how'd I get a hold of John Williams? He's won more Oscars. John Williams is the famous music composer that is, I think he's won over 50 Oscars in his career. And he said, I want to get him to work on this. So he called him. He did. And then together, Williams won another Oscar, the only one Kobe's ever going to win.
3: I actually,
2: that was great.
3: I have a great story along those lines with Kobe reaching out to, you know, experts in a field.
2: Yeah.
3: Years ago for the podcast my brother and I used to do for this station, We did an interview with this

0: documentary filmmaker who made this doc called Yiro Dreams of Sushi. And it's about the greatest, this guy is considered J-I-I-R, I believe it's pronounced Yiro. He's considered the greatest sushi maker in certainly modern Japanese history. Like, he's considered the GOAT of sushi.
1: Okay.
0: And there was this documentary made about him and his sushi restaurant and the pressure on his sons that were looking to take it over and, like, his mastery of that field. And the director of that, we interviewed him, and he told us this story about how all of a sudden his, I don't know if it was his assistant or secretary or someone, calls him in his office. And he's like, Kobe Bryant's on the phone. He wants to talk to you. And the director's like, yeah, okay, whatever. And he's like, and the assistant is like, no, I'm serious. Kobe is on the phone. He wants to talk to you. And he cold called this director because he wanted to learn more about Hiro's, like, obsession and his approach to
1: sushi making.
0: Yeah. And also, too, he was moving into the documentary film space, so I think he also wanted to talk with somebody about the art of storytelling in general. But Kobe, I remember Kobe would also tell stories about how, you know, he would cold call, like, Oprah or cold call Steven Spielberg. And I'm like, okay, respectfully, Kobe, you're not cold calling anybody. Everybody's going to take your call. Like, if I call Oprah, that's cold calling.
1: Yeah.
0: But where Kobe deserves credit is a lot of people of his stature would think, oh, I've been successful in this. I can immediately transfer to this. And Kobe,
1: yeah, he was a sponge.
0: Yeah, it was a really admirable quality of his.
1: And again, we'll play the favorite call Michael and I have ever done together. The last game of Kobe's career, we'll play for you the last few minutes of that game at 2:30 today in honor of 8/24, Kobe Bryant Day. All right, Andy, the Lakers took this trip to Slovenia, and it looked like they had a lot of fun, a lot of golfing, a lot of dinners. Here's my question. It's great that they're doing it. And I'm glad that they're, you know, hats off to Luka for paying for the whole thing and picking it up. Is it something or nothing that they appear to be very connected? I know the answer is probably, well, it can't hurt, but can it help?
0: Big time something. Okay. I think it's really important because, it's a group with a lot of turnover. There's only three guys on the team that were in last year's rotation. And after his playoffs, Jake LaRavia's could be a bit in flux. So it's basically Luka, Austin, and a bunch of new guys, a few of whom have played together. Luka's played with Quentin Grimes. He's played with Jaden Hardy.
2: And they're all young, too.
0: Right. Sexton.
1: Yeah, there's only one guy whose age starts with a three, Kevon Looney.
0: Yeah, Sexton and Kessler have played together. But it's a lot of new pieces and a lot of people that don't know each other. So they're taking this opportunity to learn each other, but also to learn about Luka, their leader. Like, this is a very personal trip for Luka. He could have organized something in San Diego or Hawaii or Vegas.
1: Right.
0: That would have been great. It's totally different taking everybody to not just where he grew up in Slovenia, but, like, kind of a smaller country. Like, it's not a place that most people visit, even if you're somebody that likes to travel.
1: Strangely, Mason was there a week ago.
0: Well, he probably heard Luka was going to be there, and he wanted to try to get in on that action if he could.
1: Yeah, so Mason will be back on Wednesday. We can ask him about that.
0: I think this is really important in terms of instilling culture, as far as Luka really instilling himself now as the true number one face and voice. I think it really matters.
1: All right, so I read this article over the weekend that the Nuggets have made so many weird roster moves since they won the title in 2023. That almost very quietly, I know why he's doing it. He can make more money if he waits till 2027. But Nikola Jokic has not signed any type of an extension. He at the end of this season, if he wanted to, he can opt out.
0: Yep.
1: There's a lot of talk that Jokic and Luka are very good friends, that maybe Jokic could come here, or Luka, you know, God forbid, Luka could go there. Do you buy any of the talk that Jokic would play for a team other than the Nuggets after this season?
0: Were I to bet on it, I would bet on Jokic signing an extension next summer and being a Nuggets lifer. If I had to bet on it, he's talked in pretty definitive terms. This is what I want to do. Not like I intend to. It's like I'm going to sign this thing.
1: Right.
0: That said, though, Denver is setting Jokic up for yet another season where he could be asked to carry a lot. And I would imagine he wanted them to retain Peyton Watson, A, because he's good, B, because he's young. and he's somebody that, you know, you can put out
1: there. Yeah, they basically traded Peyton Watson for DeMar DeRozan.
0: Right, and I mean, DeRozan can help some, but he doesn't help in the areas where Denver's weakest. And, you know, they've also made the KCP move was financial. Trading Michael Porter Jr. for Cam Johnson was, at least in part, financial. And the Kroenkes, at least in the basketball space, have a pretty serious reputation for never wanting to pay the luxury tax.
1: Yes, we'll see what happens. They can afford it, but you're right. They've in the past been very hesitant to pay it. Mm-hmm. By the way, same question about Luka. Would you be surprised if Luka finished his career somewhere other than with the Lakers?
0: I'd be less surprised than Jokic just because he's not trying to navigate.
1: He's already been on two teams.
0: Right, he's not trying to navigate life or status with the Lakers. That said, he does seem to be, by everything I've heard, he's happy here.
1: Yeah.
0: Obviously, whoever ends up running basketball ops and owning this team moving forward, I think they are on the clock to make sure Luka is happy with what he sees, but I don't see any reason right now to think he'd be unhappy.
1: Okay, so coming up next, a fan, we'll tell you the circumstances coming up in a second, it was at a Sparks game. A fan has been banned for life from Crypto.com Arena. And here's something I've always wondered when I hear these things. How does the arena enforce that? In other words, if you buy tickets, if I get banned for life because I did something stupid, and you buy tickets and say, hey, I got an extra ticket tonight, come with me, they catch me. We'll get into that next. Andy's in for Mace. I'm John Ireland, ESPN LA.
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1: Hey, Mason in Ireland. Emily's here. Brian's here. Andy Kamenetsky sitting in for Mason. Mason's coming back on Wednesday. All right, Andy, weird story here. At Thursday night's WNBA game between the Atlanta Dream and the Sparks across the street at Crypto.com Arena, a fan threw a sex toy from the stands onto the court. This happened a few times last season in a few different arenas. This time around, Crypto.com Arena arrested the fan, and he's now been banned from all future WNBA games. Here's my question. Does banning a fan from all future games actually work? Let's say I'm the idiot who did it, and next week you bought tickets under your name, and you got an extra ticket, and you say, come with me. I mean, like, some arenas have facial recognition, like Madison Square Garden does. I don't know if Crypto has it or not. And interestingly enough, I made a phone call over the weekend, and I said to someone who would know, I said, do you guys have facial recognition at Crypto.com Arena? And the guy said, good question, but we never, ever talk about security procedures. We don't want you to know what we have and what we don't. And I said, so you won't even answer it? He goes, no, we never do. He goes, no one will answer that. So maybe they do. Maybe they have some high-tech security system that can pick me up. But my guess is that if I put on a baseball hat and wore some goofy glasses and sat next to you and didn't bother anybody, that I could get back into the game. What do you think?
0: I think it depends on how high-tech the security you're talking about. I mean, from everything I understand, what they do at Madison Square Garden is pretty high-tech, pretty effective. I think it starts getting into some creepy privacy areas and things like that. But if you're just talking about effectiveness, it sounds like it works. That being said, were I the people in charge of this, I wouldn't just ban this guy from any WNBA games.
1: I think he's banned from the arena.
0: I would ban him from the arena. But also, I think if you really want to send a message with this, you make it clear, we will prosecute you this.
1: Well, here's the reason why, maybe under the scenario that I drew up, you buy a ticket, you invite me, I go to the game, and it's luck of the draw whether or not they catch me. If they did, I said, what would happen if someone on the no-fly list, for lack of a better term, got caught at a game? He said, we would immediately arrest them for trespassing, and they would spend the night in jail.
0: Okay.
1: So it's for the person who gets banned, he's obviously not the sharpest tool in the shed already if he's throwing sex toys on the court. But I'll take a step further, Andy. I think anybody who throws anything on the court should be banned for life.
0: Absolutely.
1: Anything. But you throw a tennis ball on the court and a player trips on it.
0: But
1: anybody who throws anything, banned for life. Emily, do you think a lifetime ban of an arena is enforceable? If I was the guilty party and I tried to go back to the arena, would I get caught?
5: I think you would. I think there's a way. They wouldn't give it to you if it wasn't enforceable. And to this, like, throwing things, I was kind of surprised by this. I have not been on the floor very often for a concert, but for the NoahCon concert, the Rose Bowl,
1: yeah,
5: I couldn't even have a can of alcohol on the floor. They had to make me pour it into a plastic cup so that you can't throw things at the artist on stage. I didn't even know about that.
1: Well, who was it? It was a female artist got a water bottle thrown on her, and she threw a microphone at somebody. I think it was Nicki Minaj.
5: Well, they deserve it.
1: Or maybe it was Cardi B. I can't remember, but one of them. I mean, I remember the music artist. I said, you got to let the artist defend herself. I mean, it makes sense.
0: Yeah, I think you can engage with facial recognition technology that, you know, it may not be 100% effective for every single case, but I think it can be pretty effective. But I actually think, too, though, beyond the banning, because, I mean, this guy who threw the sex toy, I have no idea how often he ever wants to go to Crypto for anything anyway.
1: Well, you've got to be pretty stupid to draw the conclusion that you're going to do that anyway. I mean, not only could somebody get hurt, it's obviously offensive. I mean, it's just a bad idea in about 900 different ways. So I'm glad they banned him. I just don't know if they can enforce the ban.
0: I think it depends on how serious you want to get into facial recognition technology. I think if you really want to go like the Dolan route with this stuff.
1: Right.
0: Again, I'm not going to guarantee it can be 100%, but I think it can be pretty effective.
1: Well, you know, we hear this all the time. That fan has been banned from the arena. I know for a fact that not every arena has facial recognition, you know.
0: Right. Well,
1: and football stadiums are three times the size of basketball arenas.
0: Again, you're asking me how you would do it. Do I think it is doable? I think broadly speaking, yes. I just think the bigger deterrent needs to be criminal charges. because you may be somebody who's never planning on going back to that arena again anyway. I mean, certainly anybody throwing sex toys onto the court at a WNBA game doesn't care about being banned from WNBA games. So I think in order to really create deterrence, you need to make it clear you're going to be prosecuted for this. We won't plea it down. And at minimum, you're going to spend money on lawyers. You're going to spend money on likely fines. Like, we are going to make this a nightmare for you if you do this.
1: All right. This is me being naive again. And I'm asking honestly, I don't know the answer. Help me understand the point of throwing a sex toy on a court. What are they trying to make fun of the girls? Are they trying to say that they're only there because they're sex? I don't get it.
0: They're trying to be demeaning towards women. That's the answer. They are demeaning
1: that's
0: women.
1: That's their point?
0: Yes. They're demeaning women and their profession.
1: They not have mothers or sisters?
5: Or they don't care about those mothers
1: right,
5: and sisters.
1: But here's the thing, Em. Everybody else cares.
0: They want their 15 minutes, you know, the same like...
1: That's the type of fame they want?
5: Look, we know last year it was all connected to like a crypto thing that people were trying to sell stuff by saying that they were attached to this as a way of getting views. But it's another reason why these people don't care about women's sports. They don't care about women. They just want to embarrass women and embarrass people on the court.
1: Besides being mean and stupid, I find that being just... incredibly dumb. I mean, just like, how dumb are you? You go out, buy a sex toy, stick it down your pants so you can sneak it into the arena, and then throw it on the court. What else is going on in that person's life?
5: That's one thing for me too. I have to have a little clear bag going through everything, and we're not catching this?
1: Well, no, because I'm sure what they're doing is they're sticking it down their pants.
0: Clear pants from now on.
5: Yeah,
0: you got to wear clear pants.
1: It just, to me, there's somebody on the YouTube chat. John, there are dumb people in the world. Yes, there are.
5: And there are a lot of people that want to embarrass women.
0: George Carlin
5: like women.
0: Once had a great line, the late comic George Carlin.
1: Who had so many great lines.
0: He said, think about how dumb the average person you meet is, and then realize they're somewhere in the middle.
1: Yeah, that is fun to think about.
0: That's the average, how dumb this person is.
1: They're
0: in the middle.
1: He had a great line that I always think about when I'm in traffic. Carlin once did a stand-up show, and he goes, you ever notice when you're in traffic that anyone driving faster than you is a maniac,
0: yeah.
1: And anyone driving slower than you is an a-hole?
0: Yep.
1: You're the only one driving the right
0: Absolutely.
1: Speed.
0: Absolutely.
1: Yeah, just does not make any sense. It's just dumb, and I don't. Brian, do you think I'd be caught if I'm one of these dopes that throws a sex toy on the court, and a month later Andy has an extra ticket and says, "You want to roll the dice and come with me?" Do I get caught?
9: I don't think so. I think you get in.
1: Yeah, I do too.
0: Okay, here's the other piece of deterrence. Make it so if you say I have the extra ticket and I offer it to you, if you get caught, I also get arrested.
1: I don't think so.
0: No, I'm saying that's what you do.
1: Oh.
0: That's what you do.
1: You become an accessory to
0: the
1: crime. Yes,
0: you are essentially aiding and abetting.
1: What if I never told you I was banned?
0: Doesn't matter. Ignorance is not an excuse.
1: You are aiding and abetting and you didn't know it?
0: Sometimes wrong place, wrong time. People spend 20 years in jail
5: for
0: that stuff.
5: Can I throw a story at you guys?
1: Yeah.
5: I saw this on my Twitter feed and I just thought it was kind of funny. And I did click through this article. So,
1: okay.
5: Jimmy Kempsky. He covers the NFL for an outlet in Philadelphia. So he's been doing it for a while. So he's gone to every NFL stadium. And if people don't know, when you're there working it, you get access to the press box. And the press boxes, they feed the people that are working it. And it's a varying level of whether or not they're of what you get. So Jimmy decided to rank every press box food in the NFL. And people I clicked on it because I was like, oh, where's SoFi? SoFi was actually number 5. Anyway. Vincent Bonsignor, who has been on the show before.
0: Vinny B.
5: Covers the Rams now. He quote tweeted and says, I hate these lists. I'm there to work, not eat. You guys have both been in a lot of press boxes in your life. Where do you sit on this debate? Does it matter if they rank them? Whose side are you on?
1: Oh, it matters. And I'll tell you a story. So 3-4 years ago, I obviously know every other radio announcer in the league. We're all in a very small fraternity. There are only 30 of us. And at least once a year, one of the other guys would come up and go, man, I am so jealous of your press room. You've got all this great food. You've got these desserts. You've got tons of space, blah, blah, blah. Then one day, out of the blue, Crypto.com Arena kneecapped the press room.
0: Yes,
1: they basically just took it out. Now it went from a top three NBA press room to a bottom three in one renovation. And I remember, I go, wow, I wonder if people comment on that. And literally, like, all 29 other announcers came up to me and go, what did you do? I go, I didn't do anything. the reason I'm bringing this up, Emily, to your question, is it does, I think, Andy, not that it should, but I do think it affects coverage in a small way. In other words, if the media is there working, and you, like, and this is a good example. What time did you get to our broadcast position on Saturday?
5: We actually did it from here, but typically okay. I get to 3 hours before the game.
1: All right, so it's a 1 o'clock game. You get there at 10 a.m.,
5: yeah.
1: And you're not leaving until 5 or 6.
5: Yes.
1: That's a long day, and you got to eat, and in some cases you only have 10 minutes. So I understand. I would slide more with Jimmy than with Vinny. I think it does matter, Andy, and if you do a good, like, the best press food in the NBA, and it is not close. Have you been to Detroit yet?
0: I've heard Detroit's amazing.
1: It's basically a five-star restaurant.
0: I've heard Detroit's is unreal.
1: And their PR staff, their PR director is a guy named Kevin Grigg. He's a local.
0: He's been there forever.
1: Pasadena guy, yeah, great guy. And Kevin is so hospitable and helpful back there that, you know, Detroit is not a place where you would go to vacation. But we all look forward to going to play the Pistons in Detroit because Kevin and his staff are so helpful and the food is so great. So my thought would be, Em, to answer your question, reporters who are happy and who are getting fed would tend to be more, your coverage is going to be a little bit better. Andy, not major, but a little bit.
0: Yeah, I think it does. I mean, it affects your overall mood. We are all creatures of food. We all like to eat. It certainly doesn't hurt if the press meal's good. Just seeing this in the YouTube chat, I think this is a great point from M. Krajny31. Tell John the reason people were throwing the toys on the floor was at the time there were bets on Kalshi trying to guess the color of the next one to hit the floor. People were trying to rig. I can't say with certainty that that's the reason it happened, but in the age of Kalshi and Polymarket and all of these, you can bet on anything.
1: So it could be a gambling.
0: And there's literally no oversight of these industries whatsoever. That can't be taken off the table.
5: Okay, back to our food thing.
1: Yeah.
5: If I'm a owner, and they're increasingly because of how expensive owning a team can be.
1: Yeah, and they're under no obligation to provide food, by the way.
5: And if I'm
1: some
5: cutting
1: people
5: corners,
1: charge for it. Yeah.
5: Why would they not cut quarters on press?
1: Well, I mean, look at crypto. They did.
5: Yeah.
1: They basically said, we don't care if the media is happy. We can put in three more bunker suites. Mm-hmm. And that's exactly what they did. And they can make money. I totally get it. I don't get why they do it. But, you know, I always say this about Lincoln Riley, Andy. He's been not very accessible to Los Angeles media since he got this job. He has no friends in the LA media.
5: And by the way, he was never that accessible in Oklahoma either.
1: But here's the thing. So you don't have to be friends with him. He's going to be hired or fired based on wins and losses. But if you asked a question earlier in the show, or somebody did, if he loses three or four games, does he get fired? I'll tell you this. I don't know if he gets fired or not, but nobody in the media is standing up for that guy because he's been an a-hole to so many media people.
0: According to Johnny Buck, it's 7 in the YouTube chat, AKMK, that commenter I read before.
1: Yeah.
0: Absolutely right. I saw that prop.
1: Okay, so that may be the answer. You may have solved the riddle.
5: And God, that is so freaking stupid. I'm just going to say it out there. If you bet on it, it's stupid.
1: Yeah.
5: Kalshi having it on there is stupid.
1: By the way, so you come home that day. I don't think any of these guys have wives or mothers, but you come home that day and they say, what did you do today, honey? I threw a sex toy on the court.
0: Well, also,
1: it's a sports
0: too, like,
1: game.
0: Unless
5: I bet on the sex toy.
1: Well, that's
5: even
1: worse.
0: I bet on the rigged sex toy. And too, like, if say the guy that threw it out there, that was one of the guys that bet on this and essentially juiced his own bet, he's going to end up using some of those winnings towards his legal fees and stuff like that. You don't come out quite as far
5: or
0: as
5: more sex toys.
1: Yeah. All right. Coming up next, has any player ever in any sport talked his way out of town with a bad press conference? It might be happening now. We'll explain next. 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
1: Little talking heads for you.
0: Love it.
1: Andy Kamenetsky in for Mace. I'm John Ireland. So, Deshaun Watson was named the starting quarterback of the Cleveland Browns earlier today by Todd Monken, the new Browns head coach. It's a little surprising because after the game on Saturday where Watson looked terrible, he got booed. And when he got booed, he just crapped on the Cleveland fans. This is what he said at a press conference right after the game.
26: It has nothing to do about the performance. It's a little bit personal than that. So I think that's it's a disrespectful thing. I'm going to keep whatever I feel with me and my family internally on how I feel about that. Just move on.
27: But don't you think, Deshaun, that winning and playing better would eliminate some of that booing?
26: Last time I played on this field, I tore my Achilles. And that same fan base, they cheered when I got hurt. So, does that have to do with anything about performance? When a person get hurt, especially for your own city, and they cheer,
27: Does any of that make you regret coming here?
26: No, I don't regret anything in my life.
1: All right, so

0: the Browns announced Deshaun's the starter about an hour or two before. But Dan Orlovsky said it was so bad that he thinks Watson can't play there anymore. Here's Dan.
1: I don't think they can have Deshaun Watson on the team after that interaction. And if they somehow come out today and name Deshaun Watson their starting quarterback, if I was a Browns fan, I would not go to the games. You cannot handle the press conference in that way, given the circumstances of what has transpired since they gave you $230-plus, $250 million guaranteed, and the lack of performance and availability has shown itself in a city like Cleveland. I feel bad for those fans that they have to sit there and listen to that. So if this was strictly a football decision, it'd probably be a coin flip, 50-50, whatever guy you want to start, go ahead. But after that, I don't think you can have him as your starting quarterback. I don't think you can have him on your
0: team. All right. So Dan Orlovsky thought it was so bad you can't have him on the team. Now, in the interest of fairness, Deshaun Watson came in today, this morning, and realized he'd stepped in it, and he apologized. Here's his apology.
2: First off, I want to address the comments from Saturday after the game. You know, I think just, you know, human nature, just myself being very emotional, putting a lot of time these last 2 years to, you know, get back and, you know, spend time in this facility, in the city, meeting a lot of different people in the community. You know, I thought I was going to get, you know, a little different response. But, you know, I think, you know, my emotions got the best of me. And, you know, my comments wasn't intending to go at any of the fans around in the city. Because there's been a lot of great fans that have been supporting me. And I know the frustration this organization have put, you know, a lot of investment in coming, you know, to get me back in 22. And things haven't been going the right direction that we thought it was. You know, a lot of injuries, a lot of time off, and not putting the best football and my foot forward. So, again, just, you know, I understand the frustration. I understand everything that kind of goes into that. You know, and moving forward, I just want to focus on football.
0: All right, Andy, a lot to unpack there. First of all, the decision to name Deshaun Watson the starter, do you get that?
3: I think it has a lot to do with the reason that Dan Orlovsky is wrong, that you can't release Deshaun Watson. It's too big a cap hit.
0: Yeah, it's over $100 million.
3: Right. If they released him right now, it would be a $127 million dead salary cap charge, NFL record. If they wait till next year, it becomes merely an $86 million dead
0: mackerel.
3: Cap. With that in mind, A, it explains why Deshaun Watson's still on the team. And B, I think it probably explains to some degree why he's starting, because as Orlovsky said, it is kind of a coin flip between him and Shedeur Sanders. Sanders has, from clips I've seen and coverage I've read, he has not been great either. So as is often the case, money can break the tie. Like, it's an awful lot of money to keep to spend on Deshaun Watson to not play.
0: And he looked terrible on Saturday. Emily, if it was up to you, would you start Watson or Shedeur?
4: Boo. That's my thoughts about it generally. I think that Deshaun Watson deserves his boos. Not for when he gets injured. I'm not a booing injured person, but booing him as a person. I think you have to do Shedeur. You have to do whatever's best for your team. And if Shedeur is playing better, he should be the one that's playing. That's your own dang fault for paying Deshaun Watson all this guaranteed money.
0: And here's another question. Why'd you have to do it today? You got another preseason game left. You know, these guys are pretty even, it looks like, on the depth chart. What's the point of naming Deshaun Watson a starter 3 weeks before the season starts?
3: I don't know. I mean, I don't know what's going on in the locker room, and maybe there's some type of, you know, internal factions forming over who should start, so maybe they're trying to quiet this thing down. Maybe, and if this was the reason, I think they would be totally misreading the room, but they thought if they named Deshaun Watson the starter, it would rally more fans around him, because at that point, he's their quarterback. I don't think it works that way, but that could be the logic.
4: Mind you, Dylan Gabriel's still on this team, but he was a third-round draft pick. Third round.
0: And Shedeur was higher a fifth-rounder, right?
3: Fifth or
4: what are you doing?
0: Yeah, Cleveland can't get out of their own way. And, boy, can you imagine being on sports radio in Cleveland today, how fun that would be?
3: I mean, why?

0: One of my buddies is a talk show host there. We should get him on just to see if he's got a helmet and pads on in there today.
1: I'm going to be honest, John. Why would this day of negativity be any different from any day of Cleveland sports talk radio?
2: They've gotten it this summer because they had LeBron, then didn't have LeBron, yeah. Then had to mourn the loss of LeBron again.
1: I mean, they did win the Peyton Watson sweepstakes. I guess they got that going for them.
2: Okay.
1: And they got James Harden for another $300 million.
2: Yay.
0: I mean, if he was playing, if he was really, really good, and he was playing well, and he had all these off-the-field issues, it would be a hard decision. But when he's playing bad, it seems such a really stupid decision.
1: The problem is, though, I don't think Shedeur Sanders or Dylan Gabriel have played well enough to where, you know, the people who cut the checks are going to justify sitting that much money.
2: Poor Jared Verse.
0: Oh, yeah. I didn't even think about that. Jared Verse is there now. All right, coming up next, a little fast track. We'll get Emily in here. We'll get Brian in here. They got a bunch of stuff they're going to throw at us. If you're just joining us, at 2:30, we'll play the final. It's 3 to 5 minutes of Kobe's career. It's about 10 minutes in real time. But it is my favorite game Michael and I have ever called. But it was also just happened to be 10 years ago. It was in 2016. Kobe's final NBA game, and we do it every year on Kobe Day 824. We'll do that at 2:30, and then at 2:45, Game of Games, Andy's game, and he's high on this game today. He feels like he's got a winner. So that's all coming up next. Andy and for Mace, I'm John Ireland, ESPN LA.
3: DeMarco and Travis have taken over Afternoon Drive.
4: I think I have a new reason not to hate Sam Darnold, but just...
5: That's an interesting setup. 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
3: Weekdays starting at 3 p.m.
4: You can't hate Sam Darnold. He's a good dude.
5: He seems to be.
4: But I'm happy he's their quarterback. Is that fair to say?
5: I understand that.
4: And this is going to be so wrong from what I'm saying. I heard his in-game interview, and they were talking about his offseason. Like, how's your offseason been? Of course, he just won the freaking Super Bowl, right?
5: Sure.
4: His answer was, I got married, and then I won the Super Bowl.
6: Was his wife sitting next to him when he said that?
4: No, he's on the sideline. This is why I don't like Sam Darnold.
6: She may have been watching or listening.
4: You know why? His priorities are right. I don't want my quarterback to have his priorities right.
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3: No Mace today. Andy Kamenetsky filling in for him. Zoom, Em. What do you got?
4: If you know me, you know I'm a hater. One of the places that I like to hate is at the Dallas Cowboys.
3: Okay.
5: Had no idea.
4: Shocking to you that I would hate something. So, I'm not a fan of the Dallas Cowboys. I don't get it. I don't get them. And I don't think, neither does Kyle Brandt. So, Kyle Brandt was on with SVP, I believe it was either yesterday or Saturday. But he had an interesting way to describe the experience of watching the Cowboys every year. Here's Kyle Brandt.
6: When you're driving your sons around, will you guys ever hit the Taco Bell? I'm asking.
7: Sure.
6: Okay. Taco Bell for like 50 years has just been taking like the same five ingredients and just repurposing them.
7: Yeah, chalupa,
6: yes,
7: whatever.
6: But now it's the nacho chalupa.
7: Uh-huh.
6: Cowboys are the Taco Bell team. It's the same thing for decades. We have a fancy quarterback. We have a big old owner. We have a defensive end. It's just like this is now the Tostitos nacho wrap.
7: Yeah, but
6: nacho.
4: So do you agree with Kyle Brandt? Are the Cowboys just repackaging the same thing every year, expecting a different result? I will say the Steelers also sound a lot like this.
3: Jerry Jones, it's more important to Jerry, I think, for him to get the credit than it is for them to win or lose, which is a little dangerous.
5: Well, it's actually, I'll take it a step further, it's more important to him that he get the spotlight even before
3: right.
5: the credit.
3: Yeah, he likes the spotlight more than Mace.
5: Yes.
3: Yeah. So, I don't think that's a ridiculous position for Kyle Brandt. Do you?
5: Okay, really quickly, double-checking.
3: Yeah.
5: Taco Bell is not a sponsor for anything here, and we are not looking
3: correct.
5: To get Taco Bell.
3: Correct.
4: Go after it.
5: Am I correct?
3: Yeah.
5: What has Taco Bell been in the news most recently for?
4: The lettuce.
5: The lettuce. The lettuce causing what?
4: Poop.
5: Yes. As somebody who is married to a diehard Cowboy fan since birth, she's from Texas.
3: Right.
5: I can tell you that the experience of being a Cowboy fan for her feels very similar to those eating Taco Bell recently. Very similar commonality between Cowboys
4: feels
5: and
4: good
5: Taco
4: good going
5: Bell.
4: Down, not great coming out?
5: Pretty much. Pretty much. She has not been happy as a Cowboy fan in the entire time.
3: Well,
5: that
3: they haven't been
5: her.
3: To a Super Bowl in 30 years.
5: I've known my wife for 20 years, I have not experienced her being happy as a Cowboy fan in 20 years. I'll leave it at that.
3: BC, what do you got?
8: Fast Track.
9: All right, we're about, I think the Little League World Series Championship is next Sunday, so we're less than a week now from a Little League World Series winner.
3: Okay.
9: I would say the team that looks most dominant so far is Iowa Little League. Another pitcher that went, I think, 5 innings, 13 or 14 strikeouts, hit the home run, just like his counterpart beforehand. But it came out over this weekend that apparently they're being accused of sign stealing and cheating, according to them, in their previous round.
3: Who's accusing them?
9: The team that they lost to in the regional round in the championship game is accusing them of sign stealing in that final championship game, the game that gets them to the Little League World Series.
3: Okay, question. When they accuse them of sign stealing, is there any electronics being used?
9: No.
3: Or are they just stealing signs from
9: Right. Classic runner on second base. These Little League catchers don't hide signals very well, and they, flash the one for the fastball, two for the off speed.
3: Right.
9: And apparently, there was some fishy stuff going on. Their coach comes out saying, hey, we don't teach this stuff. This is not what we do. We're 12 years old. We're just playing the game. Apparently in the rule book, though, it is against, the rules and could go for disqualification. Where do you stand here, though, on, Little Leaguers, 11 to 13-year-olds? Being in this scuffle of sign stealing.
3: You ain't cheating, you ain't trying, Andy. but as long as they're not like using a buzzer like Jose Altuve or banging chairs or trash cans, if they're just stealing signs from the coaches and the coaches are dumb enough not to change the signs, more power to them.
5: I don't even consider that cheating. Like if you are leaving yourself exposed while doing the act of signs, and you leave yourself so exposed that people can pick up your signs, that's not cheating. That's not cheating at all. That's being observant. Good for those players.
4: Those kids are going to learn. You got to learn through failure, and you got to learn to cover up your signs.
3: Right. I think that sign stealing is a part of baseball. You got to teach them young, man. If you're not using – that's why you got to – do people know this, that when those third base coaches are doing it, they look like they're playing charades, and they're like grabbing their nose and their ears and their – The way that works is if

0: you've ever played on a baseball team, one of those signs is what they call the indicator.
1: Mm-hmm.
0: So everybody on your team knows that until you get to the indicator, ignore all the other stuff. So if I come out and I grab my left ear, grab my right ear, grab my chin, wipe across my chest, grab my right elbow, and then grab my nose, and the nose is the indicator, the only sign that matters is the next one.
1: Yeah, 90% of what you see is jazz hands and vamping.
0: Correct.
1: Like, until you get to the actual sign.
0: So I think it's kind of fun. I have no problem with a little league team stealing signs as long as they're not electronically cheating.
1: No, again, if you are picking up on what a first base coach or a manager or whatever is doing, I think you should be applauded, because at 12, that's not easy. It actually means you're pretty smart for a 12-year-old.
0: Okay, let me ask you about this. It's been a weird week for Arizona Diamondbacks all-star second baseman Ketel Marte. Mm-hmm. So here's what started it. Last week they were in Boston, and Marte just didn't show up to the ballpark. And Troy Lovello, the manager, is like, I don't know where he is. He's asking his teammates. They're calling his family. They can't find. They find out later that his knee was bothering him so much that he got on a plane on his own dime and flew back to Phoenix to have it examined by a specialist. So they said, well, we don't love the fact that he didn't communicate what he was up to, but if his knee's bothering him and it needs to get looked at, we're glad that's being done. So he goes out there, and it turns out the knee is injured and he needs to rest, so they put him on the injured list for 10 days. So the other day, while he's on the injured list, Diamondbacks are playing a game in downtown Phoenix, and Ketel Marte is off-site getting knee rehab. And after the rehab, he gets seen on a surveillance camera in a casino while his team is playing a game. So, in other words, we can assume he got done with his rehab, he had some time to kill, went into the casino. Andy, anything wrong? He could not play anyway. He was not eligible to play in the game. But his team's playing, they're fighting for a playoff spot, and he's in a casino. Something or nothing.
1: It's not a great look, I got to be honest. It reminds me, do you remember this, John? Years ago, Andrew Bynum was dealing with an injury. I believe it was a knee injury at the time.
0: Right.
1: And he was seen at the Playboy Mansion with a bunny on his shoulders.
0: Okay.
1: And on one hand, I imagine that the rehab work Bynum was doing probably involved more weight than that bunny. Like, it probably was less strenuous than the act of putting that bunny on his shoulders, what he was than anything he was doing as part of rehabilitating that knee. But it's not a great look. Like, I don't think Bynum was risking any setbacks or anything like that, but not reading the room well. No.
0: M, something or nothing that Ketel Marte was caught in a casino.
2: It would be like if I called out sick and then you realized that I actually went to go see a concert. It's like, it's
0: except
2: not
0: in that case, the difference is in your job, in his job, if you're hurt and on the injured list, you're ineligible to play. You would have been eligible to work.
2: Sure.
0: So yeah, you're right. It's a bad look. But in his case, Andy, even if he would have left the casino and driven to the ballpark and sat in the dugout, he still couldn't play.
1: Here's where I think it's a bad look for Marte specifically. He already had the MIA incident. If he hadn't had the MIA incident, then I think him just being in a casino, it's kind of weird, but all right, whatever.
2: It's not being a team player.
0: Right. I remember, I'm curious what your opinion on this was when it happened, because I know you were following it like I was. Year two or three into LeBron's run with the Lakers, he was ruled out for a game, and he showed up, he had a driver, and the driver parked underneath Crypto. And LeBron walked in drinking a glass of red wine.
1: Yes, I remember that.
0: He was ineligible to play. He could not play, but he got crushed for it.
1: I'm not going to lie. I found that kind of badass.
0: I thought it was funny.
1: Pretty cool.
0: I know, but fans said, well, he doesn't care. He's out. First of all, he's not getting drunk. He's having a glass of wine. And second of all, it's not like at any point he could have put on a uniform and gone out and played. He had already been scratched.
1: It was funny, though. Like, there was a period where LeBron used to talk so much about his love of wine, and then when he became a tequila baron, like his love of tequila. And we talk about this constantly, I'm like, is this a cry for help?
0: No.
1: Like, is LeBron trying to signal to all of us that he needs someone to intervene?
0: I can't tell you how I know this, but wine is ahead of tequila in the

0: James' house.
1: Oh, no, look, I want to make it clear. I do not think it was a cry for help. It just was, it was coming up so often. I'm like, dude, we get it. You like some booze. We understand. Like, calm down.
0: Tori Lavello came out and said, look, as long as he's doing the prescribed rehab, when the rehab is over, he's free to do whatever he wants. I'm not going to kill a guy over this, which I think is smart.
1: Yeah.
0: Because if Marte wants to come back to the team, you don't want to come back to a team that hates you. And so the manager's playing this smart. All right, coming up next, more Fast Track, more from Emily, more from Brian. Reminder, 2:30, we'll play you Kobe's last game, the highlights from that. We do it every year on Kobe Day. People seem to enjoy it. That's coming up at 2:30. 2:45, Game of Games. Andy and for Mace, ESPN LA.
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5: 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As the visitor, our Rams battle the Chargers for week 3 of the preseason.
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0: Zoom, zoom. Emily, what do you got?
4: So I saw this article. It was about a festival, a mini festival for the American Cinematheque. It's like a movie screenings across LA. But Mel Brooks, for his 100th birthday, is doing some of his favorite movies. And some of them include When Harry Met Sally, The Grapes of Wrath, This is Spinal Tap, Schindler's List, Double Indemnity, Jojo Rabbit. There's a bunch. If you want to find something, you can find it there or on the American Cinematheque website. But what I want to ask you guys is, what would be five movies that you would want to program for the, you know, John Ireland Movie Festival? I'll give you my example first.
0: Okay.
4: So for Emily's movie festival, it would be I Support Women's Wrongs. Instead of women's rights, women's wrongs. And here's my five movies. It would start with Thelma and Louise. Again, women on the run.
0: Good movie.
4: Criminals. Gone Girl. Another one.
0: Very good movie.
4: Set It Off. If you haven't seen
0: Although Gone Girl kind of makes women look bad.
4: I disagree. Okay. I think she looks fantastic, and I think she is totally in the right, and her cool girl monologue is probably
0: You're talking about Rosamund Pike's character?
4: I do.
0: Okay.
1: The cool girl monologue is incredible.
0: The one who killed Doogie Howser?
4: Yes, because he was manipulating her. He was forming her into what... anyway, we can get into it.
1: Well, there was some self-servingness involved, too.
4: These movies are meant to your interpretation of women not being totally what they're supposed to be. Set It Off. If you haven't seen Set It Off, fantastic movie where they all rob banks.
1: Queen Latifah. Long time.
4: Jennifer's Body, another one. If you haven't seen it, fantastic.
0: That's Megan Fox, right?
4: Megan Fox is a demon taking over. Amanda Seyfried is her friend. And then Anatomy of a Fall, which is how I ended out the week.
1: That's a good movie.
4: So those are my I Support Women's Wrongs.
0: All right,
4: another one where a woman does not look good.
0: Andy, you want to go or you want me to go?
1: I'll go.
0: Okay.
1: I
0: think you and I are going to have a couple of cop.
1: We'll see. I was going with, I began with my all-time favorite movie, which is Goodfellas.
0: And good one.
1: Beyond being an incredible movie, I think the degree of difficulty in the execution of that movie, particularly with how Scorsese did it, was really, really high, and he managed to pull it off. So I went with a theme of what I consider perfect movies in terms of their execution.
0: So that's one of them, though, right?
1: Yeah.
0: All right, the other four?
1: Mad Max Fury Road.
0: Okay.
1: An unbelievable action movie. I don't think I've ever seen one better. Midnight Run is the perfect buddy comedy. Perfect.
0: Very good movie. Script, very underrated movie.
1: The script is perfect. Tootsie with Dustin Hoffman.
0: So good.
1: Unbelievable execution.
0: Everybody in it, too. The small roles. Bill Murray.
1: Yes.
0: Sidney Pollack as the agent.
1: The premise could be ridiculous, and it works incredible as both a comedy and a romantic comedy, and just studying men and women and those dynamics.
0: Yeah. Jessica Lange in her prime, too.
1: And, yeah, she's... everyone's great in it. And then the fifth movie was L.A. Confidential, which I think is an amazing...
0: We don't have any carryover.
1: Amazing,
0: great list.
1: Modern noir, and it is also, to me, the greatest L.A. movie ever made.
0: Against all odds, greatest L.A. movie ever made. Okay, here are my five. I'm surprised this wasn't on either one of your lists. And I needed a sports movie. Caddyshack. The performances in Caddyshack in terms of a sports movie are if you come across it, you never turn it off. All right?
1: Unpopular opinion, not that into Caddyshack.
0: Okay.
1: I don't hate it, but I don't love
0: it
1: either. Then
0: you probably won't love this either.
1: Okay.
0: Trading Places.
1: I like Trading Places.
0: All right?
1: It's a good
0: movie. Dan Aykroyd, Eddie Murphy, Jamie Lee Curtis.
1: Yeah,
0: very good movie. This will be surprising, but these I consider to be incredibly rewatchable, and I'm kind of cheating because there are two of them. Top Gun and Top Gun Maverick. If any of those come across, I watch them all the time and I never turn them off.
1: I was stunned by how good Top Gun Maverick was.
0: Yeah.
1: I expected it to be awful.
4: I also know somebody who would see this already. Your list is Travis Rodman.
0: Okay.
1: this could be Travis's list.
0: Well, this will not be Travis's list. All right. Number two, Emily, you know where I'm going. Love Actually.
4: Yep.
0: The best Christmas movie ever made. And then number one, this would be Mason's number two. His number one would be Chinatown, but his number two would be the same as mine. Godfather 1 and 2. You can watch them in consecutive order, yeah. And you would never.

0: on this one.
1: I
2: well, it's the same movie. They're both sequels.
1: The Godfather 2 is both a prequel and a sequel.
2: Right.
1: Because if you read the book The Godfather has everything that's in The Godfather and then the early part of Godfather 2 with young Vito. The only stuff that's not in the book is the stuff in Tahoe.
2: By the way, if you're a fan of The Godfather, you've got to watch something. It's on Paramount. It's on Paramount Plus. The Offer, written by my neighbor. Shout out Kevin Hines. It tells the story about how difficult it was to get The Godfather made because all the Italians in New York tried to stop it.
1: There's a good book about it, actually, too.
2: But Miles Teller is the lead. He plays the producer. There's a guy named Al Ruddy.
1: Mm-hmm.
2: They found a girl who looks exactly like Ally McGraw. The guy Matthew Good, who plays Robert Evans, just nails it. Very entertaining if you're a Godfather.
1: There's a book
2: fan.
1: Called Leave the Gun, Take the Cannoli. Take the Cannolis. That's all about the making of The Godfather. It's really good.
0: Brian, what is your five?
3: I went a little more comedy route. So you're going to laugh at these. My all-time favorite movie, Wedding Crashers.
2: Very good. Top. Watch it 3 nights ago.
3: Oh, awesome. I watch it at least once a month. And then I
2: crab cakes and football. That's what Maryland does.
3: Austin Powers, the second one. Also,
2: is that the one with Beyonce?
1: No, that's the one with Heather
3: the
1: Graham. One.
3: This is the Spy That Shagged Me.
2: Okay, so Elizabeth Hurley?
1: Heather Graham.
2: Okay.
3: And then I'd go Pineapple Express.
1: That's great.
2: That is
1: great
2: right movie. Up your alley.
1: That's a fun movie. Yeah.
3: Right with that is This Is the End, kind of same
1: love
3: cast.
1: Love This Is the End.
3: Yeah, love.
1: This Is the End is a
3: very
1: great
3: underrated movie.
1: Movie,
3: I feel
1: very
3: like.
1: Very funny
3: comedy.
1: Movie.
3: And then I'd tap it off with a little sports comedy, but also a little League. The new Bad News Bears, you know, a little relevant.
1: The Billy Bob Thornton.
3: Billy Bob Thornton.
2: Did you see the original, the Walter Matthau one?
3: Yes,
2: and you
3: like
2: the new one better.
3: The new one, surprisingly, very funny.
2: Okay.
3: I love it.
2: That's a Brian Cohen list right there, but a very good one. All right, BC, what's next?
4: Fast Track.
3: I had something that happened in this Little League this last weekend, and MLB is the MLB Player Weekend they had
2: right?
3: the last
2: yeah.
3: couple days, and they capped it off with the Little League Classic last night with the Braves and Brewers. My thing here is I kind of missed it. I didn't get too much opportunity to watch any of these games this last weekend, so I didn't see all the custom cleats, the custom gloves, the unique bat designs that
2: right.
3: they do. Could it be longer, or is it too gimmicky at that point? Should
2: no.
3: it be a couple
2: matter of fact,
3: weeks, a year long?
2: Well, plus, it's only one game.
3: Right.
2: It's only the Sunday night game. I think this year it was the Brewers and the Braves, which is, by the way, the reason the Dodgers aren't playing tonight is the Braves had to fly from Williamsport. And the Dodgers had to fly. So it's a travel day for both the Dodgers and the Braves. They'll open that series tomorrow. But, Brian, I think I absolutely think they could add a week, make a weekend series out of it, Friday, Saturday, Sunday, and I think it would sell out. Now, they don't make a lot of money on it because the stadium's so small. But they can televise that whole weekend, and I think it would be really good. And what I kind of got a kick out of, Andy, was how much the players embraced it. Like, Jacob Mizorowski was going down and hanging with the kids on the hill and sliding down the... You know, I actually think it was very, it made me miss Little League. It made me appreciate the fact that all those guys were once Little Leaguers. I like it.
1: Oh, yeah. I'm sure for them it feels like a trip down memory lane. They're also dealing with little kids that they know they're going to remember that for the rest of their lives.
2: Okay, coming up next is, for my money, I've been a sportscaster for 30 years. I've called every imaginable sport. I've called baseball, football, basketball. I once did a fishing tournament. I have done firefighter Olympics. I've called everything. What we're going to play for you, and we play it every year on 8/24, Kobe Day, is the final minutes of Kobe Bryant's career. We've cut it down to a 10-minute clip. And, Andy, the reason this gets more appropriate the farther away we get from it. It's a 10-year anniversary of Kobe's final game. Mm-hmm. Is that now there were kids that were 4, 5, 6 years old that were not up that late at night that didn't watch it, but now they're 14, 15, 16. They've heard the stories about Kobe. They know who he is and what he was. And what you're about to hear after this upcoming break is so different in terms of drama and sports drama and basketball that, and I think I even say it, if you would have turned it in as a Hollywood script, they would have kicked it back to you and said, this is too corny. We'll do it for you next. Andy in for Mace. Mason in Ireland, ESPN LA.
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4: 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And, of course, we'll talk to head coach Lincoln Riley. 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That's tonight. Right now, though, more of Mason and Ireland, your Monday afternoon on ESPN LA.
5: All right, today is Andy Kevin Etienne, Ireland. And Andy, 10 years ago, Kobe Bryant played his final game as a Laker. What do you remember more than anything else from that night?
6: I mean, A, that there was a quite literal carnival outside then Staples Center.
5: The entire LA Live area now, which is Chick Hearn, was just packed with people. Not cars, people.
6: Yeah, I mean, there was a Ferris wheel, there were rides. I mean, it was a true carnival. But also, too, that Kobe, he put up 60, but the game started really rough. Like, it started out, he could not make a shot. I'm sure there was a lot he was feeling in that moment. But the other piece of it, too, like, everyone focuses on the 60 points, that he put up 50 shots?
5: Yeah, 22 of 50.
6: That was a career high for Kobe in field goal attempts, including like triple overtime games.
5: And wait a minute, didn't he have more in the 81-point game?
6: Nope.
5: Really?
6: I'm 100% sure.
5: Okay.
6: If you had asked me heading into that game, what is more likely, Kobe scoring 60 or putting up 50? I would have said 60, not even close, because you know he's going to get some favorable calls. He's going to get to the line. He's going to take a lot of shots. I did not think Kobe at that stage of his career was physically capable of taking 50 shots.
5: He was 38 years old, and he was coming off of an Achilles reconstruction. But we do this every year on Kobe Day. Today is August 24th, 8/24. And this is the favorite game that Michael and I have ever called together. It was Kobe's last game. I was on a bad team that year. They weren't going to the playoffs. But for one night, Kobe dialed back the clock. And this runs 12 minutes. We do it every year at this time. We appreciate you guys indulging us on this. Most of the reaction's good because people miss Kobe. But here it was, 2016, the final minutes of Kobe Bryant's career as heard live on ESPN LA.
7: Crowd chanting MVP. Free throw. Good. 49 for Kobe. He's played a season-high 40 minutes. He has a season-high 49 points. And there are exactly 2 minutes, 5 seconds remaining in his career. Breathing heavy and obviously tired. Hayward dribbles left, down the middle, stripped. Grabbed by Randall. Randall gives it to Kobe. 1 point away from 50. Kobe dribbles right, down the middle, all the way, powers up. 50! Kobe has 51 points as he lays it up and in. Are you kidding me? 51 points on the last night of your NBA career? Who does this? Shelvin Mack traveling. And the Lakers aren't dead yet in the game. 96-90.
8: Who does this? Only one guy. They're watching him right now. You're listening to it. 1:34 to go. Now, when is Byron going to take Kobe out? I think if he scores the next bucket, they should commit a foul and take him out. Even though this game is winnable, so you just leave him in? They're only down six with 1:34 to go.
9: That's a great question. I don't know.
8: I would leave him in until the last possession.
9: There he is. Kobe down the middle. Pulls up. 15-footer. Good!
8: Yeah, Lakers
9: 53
8: down.
9: For Kobe. 96-92. It's a four-point game. Everybody on their feet, including the Laker players. Crowd chanting defense. Gordon Hayward. Top of the key. Hayward. Three-pointer. No good. Rebound Nance. Give it to Kobe. 105
8: to pull up
9: to go in the game. 105. Three-pointer by Bryant. Good! Timeout, Utah. Kobe has 56 points. And it's 96-95 Jazz. Exactly 1 minute remaining in the game. They're going to look at Kobe's last three to see if he was behind the line. And everybody, including Jack Nicholson, is jumping up and down. You ever see anything like this?
8: Oh, this is surreal. This is like otherworldly. For him to, number one, have the energy to play like this at 37, and in a game that's competitive, and the game's up for grabs right now. So, you know, you don't take him out. You let him play until the last possession, and let him just stay on the court and just enjoy the ovation after the final buzzer.
9: Staples Center is as loud as it's been all year, obviously. And if you're just tuning in, where you been? Jazz 96, Lakers 95, Kobe Bryant has 56 points. You heard me. 56 points. And Michael, now 60, which he's only done five times in his entire career, is not out of the question.
8: No, 59 seconds to go. The Lakers will get another couple of possessions. You bet. He can get there.
9: Kobe looks dead tired. He's played 41 minutes.
8: He says he's going to get up tomorrow and work out. Do you really believe he will?
9: Not after this performance.
8: So they're talking to Byron Davis. Baron Davis is pumping him up.
9: All right, here we go. Utah ball. Jazz lead by one. 1 minute to go in the game. Kobe with 56 points on the final night of his career. Hayward has it. Left side, Shelvin. Mack almost dropped it out of bounds. Mack, top of the key, Trey Lyles. Lyles back to Mack. Three-pointer by Shelvin Mack. No good. Rebound, D'Angelo Russell. Gives it to Kobe. Kobe has the ball. Lakers trail by one. Kobe dribbling left, around a pick from Randle. Pulls up. Two-pointer. Good! 58 for Bryant. The Lakers lead by one. If I wasn't sitting here, I wouldn't believe it. This is like out of a movie. If I turned this in for a script, no one would believe it.
8: His teammates are all falling down like they're fainting over there. They can't believe what they're seeing.
9: They trailed by 15. Kobe has 58 points, and they lead 97-96.
8: You know, the whole world's tuning in right now. If people weren't watching, everybody's calling and texting all their friends. You better tune in. You're missing something special.
9: 58 points, four rebounds, and three assists. And his career, Michael, is over in 31.6 seconds. And the Lakers lead by one. I had kind of ruled out the game.
8: Yeah, kind of.
9: I thought, well, maybe Kobe can get 50.
8: You know, you kind of hope the Jazz can score here and have about 15 seconds to go on the clock so Kobe can just come down and knock down a game winner. It's almost like the way the fates are going to have this all play out. The Jazz have 31.6 seconds. Obviously, a full 24 seconds to get a shot off.
9: Kobe is exhausted. His teammates are jumping up all over. And look at the smile on Gary Vitti's face. Vitti retiring after tonight. And this building is as loud as it's been since the 2010 finals. No one has left. everyone on their feet. Utah ball with 31 seconds to go.
8: Their go-to guy is Gordon Hayward. So look for him to probably try to make a play here or set up a play for him to get a shot off. He's being guarded by Jordan Clarkson.
9: Kobe is guarding Joe Ingles, who is unlikely to take the shot. That's smart. It's Kobe, Clarkson, Nance, Randall, and Russell.
8: Ingles will take it if you leave him alone. He's a good shooter.
9: Trey Lyles has it in the left corner, guarded by Randall. Give it to Hayward. Back to Lyles. Lyles dribbles right. Lyles down the middle. Met by Randall. Puts it up, no good. Ball's loose. Lakers have it. Shot clock is off. Kobe's got the ball.
8: They got a foul.
9: Brings it into the front court. They foul him, and Kobe has a chance to get to 60 and put the Lakers up by three. Listen to this crowd.
8: They had a foul to give, so get the ball back to Kobe and make them foul him again.
9: So my bad, no free throws here. That was the first in the last 2 minutes. If they foul again, and Kobe has the ball again, dribbles right, and they foul him. So now he goes to the free throw line. If he makes these two free throws, Kobe has 60, and the Lakers lead by three. There are 14.8 seconds to go. 14.8. Listen to this building. 97-96 Lakers. First free throw by Kobe. Good. 59 points. I don't think Utah's going to call a timeout. So after this free throw, they're going to try and play it out. Kobe's second free throw. Good. He has 60. The Lakers lead by three. Here we go. Utah needs a three to tie it. Hayward driving down the middle all the way to the rim. Lay it up. No good. Rebound grab. Kobe's got it. Length of the court pass to Clarkson. Clarkson at the rim. Slam dunk. Game in the refrigerator. And the Lakers are going to win on Kobe's last night. He's going to score 60. And I don't believe what I just saw. The Laker players have embraced Kobe as a team at half court, and the game is not over. 4.1 seconds to go in the game. And you talk about sending a guy out right. Wow.
8: Kobe embraces Shaq over there on the sideline.
9: Michael, you've been doing this forever. Ever see anything like this?
8: No. 60 points, 37 years old, body all banged up, having to be iced down, missed games. It's just, it's superhuman. And like I said, I'm sure the word has spread around the world. And if people weren't watching this game or listening to this game, they've all tuned in. If some people were watching the Warriors make history tonight with their 73rd win.
9: Kobe had a 38-point second half. It's Utah ball. 4.1 seconds to go. The Lakers lead by five. Are you kidding me? I'll say it again. And now, they're trying to get Kobe out of the game so the fans can give him an ovation. Ryan Kelly is checking into the game, and Lawrence Tanner should announce this.
10: Replacing Kobe Bryant.
9: Kobe is embraced by Byron Scott. The Redcoats are having trouble keeping all the photographers off the court. They're trying to get everybody off the court so they can play the last 4 seconds. It may not happen. Pratt chanting Kobe. This has the feel, Michael, of a clinch game.
8: Yep, sure does. People want to rush the court and just get near Kobe.
9: Joe Ingles will inbound it. 4.1 to go. Ingles to Lyles. Three-pointer by Lyles. No good.
8: Get that ball.
9: Clarkson with the rebound.
8: No, don't throw the ball away.
9: The game is over. The Lakers have won it. And Kobe Bryant, on the final night of his NBA career, scores 60 points. 6-0. I told you nobody does blitz like the Lakers. And they delivered in spades. 101-96, the final. Kobe with 60. There will be a special presentation coming up at half court that we will carry for you live. Don't go anywhere. And that was the last time we saw Kobe Bryant in a Laker uniform. I'll tell you, Andy, we play it every year. Every year I get goosebumps just remembering that night and how it was literally like a movie.
6: It was pretty insane. I mean, being in the building, it was pretty unreal, surreal, however you want to put it, to watch. You know the four teammates of his that are still in the league?
5: I know D'Angelo Russell's
6: one.
5: I know Julius Randle's one.
6: Two.
5: Jordan Clarkson.
6: Three.
5: Who would the fourth be? Larry Nance?
6: Yep. Okay. There you go.
5: 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All right, coming up next, Game of Games. Andy's game. We'll tackle it next. ESPN LA.
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9: All right, no Mace today.
5: But we welcome Travis Rogers to the program. He's going to play a little game of games with us. Hi, Trav.
0: Hello.
5: Andy Kamenetsky's game today. Andy's games are always good. What do we got today?
6: Well, as
5: four
6: we...
5: players. Brian Cohen, Emily Hebel, John Ireland, Travis Rogers. Stage is yours.
6: Well, as we established, it is Mamba Day, Kobe Bryant Day, 8/24. So with that in mind, some Kobe Bryant trivia. And I realize it'd be hard to find facts that y'all don't know, like this particular demo,
5: right.
6: But Kobe accepted challenges, so shall I. It is well known that Kobe grew up a huge Lakers fan, VHS cassettes of the Showtime Lakers sent to Italy by his grandfather. But he was also really into baseball as a kid and was a diehard fan of one specific team. Which was it? The Mets, the Dodgers, or the Cardinals? Mets, Dodgers, or Cardinals?
5: I don't know this. Brian?
0: Mets.
5: Emily?
1: Dodgers.
5: I'll go Dodgers. Trav?
0: Cardinals.
6: BC gets on the board.
5: He was a Mets fan.
6: He wanted to be Daryl Strawberry, and he, I want to say maybe like 2020, gave an interview about baseball saying that he still had a Ron Darling baseball card.
0: Oh, that's great.
6: Kobe was the MVP of a high school ABCD camp in 1995. One of his teammates there became a teammate as a Laker. Which one? Samaki Walker, Theo Ratliff, or Lamar Odom? Samaki Walker, Theo Ratliff, Lamar Odom.
5: Emily.
1: Odom.
5: I'm going to go Ratliff. Trap.
0: Walker.
5: Brian.
0: Odom.
6: Emily and BC.
5: Okay, wow.
6: Two for BC, one for Emily.
5: You and I are still alive for Lucky Loser. We got to start thinking about which way we're going here.
0: Back door right, in this thing.
6: Who assisted Kobe's first career basket? Shaquille O'Neal, Derek Fisher, Nick Van Exel. Shaq, Fish, Van Exel.
5: This one's me. I'll go Van Exel. Trav?
0: I'm going to take Shaq.

0: was injured. Shaq fouled out before the game eventually hit overtime, and one of Kobe's teammates was ejected for fighting. Which teammate was it? Jerome Kersey, Eddie Jones, or Robert Horry? Kersey, Jones, or Horry ejected for fighting in Game 5 versus Utah?
1: Trap.
2: Kersey.
1: Brian.
2: Robert Horry.
1: Emily.
3: Eddie Jones.
1: I'm going Kersey.
0: Dude, BC is a closet
1: wow.
0: Kobe expert.
4: Come on. I know which way I'm going now.
0: Yeah. Third quarter, he threw a forearm shiver at Jeff Hornacek, which I get.
3: And I can verify, BC is not looking at anything.
0: Okay.
1: No, he's doing great.
2: All right.
1: Brian, 4. Emily, 1. John, how many are left?
0: I've got 6, I believe.
1: Okay.
2: Oh, boy.
1: Trav, we got a long way to go.
2: Yeah.
1: Let's see if we can do
0: which team does Kobe have his career highest scoring average against? Hint, these are the three highest.
1: Okay. Line.
0: Portland, Toronto, Golden State. Portland, Toronto, Golden State. Career highest scoring average against that team.
1: Brian.
2: Golden State.
1: Emily.
3: Toronto.
1: All right. I'm trying to miss this. So I'm going to say Portland. Trav?
5: 81 against Toronto. Portland.
0: Well, you guys are off the lucky loser.
1: Oh, no.
0: It is
1: really?
0: 27.3 points, just edging out Toronto and Golden State, which were a clean 27.
1: All right, so Trav, we're 3 down, and we've got about around 5 to go.
0: Yep.
1: All right.
2: Comeback starts now.
1: All right, Brian is 4, and everybody else has 1. Okay, here we go.
0: Which is higher, Kobe's career high for assists in a game or career high for rebounds in a game? They are as close as it gets.
1: Brian.
2: Rebounds.
1: Emily.
3: Assists.
1: I'm going to go, you want the higher number.
0: Yeah,
1: it has to be rebounds. He didn't have a lot of assists. I'm going rebounds.
5: Assists.
0: It is assists.
1: Oh!
0: 17 assists in a game, 2015 in a loss versus the Cavs. His other co-starters, Ronnie Price, Jordan Hill, Wesley Johnson, and Ed Davis, with Carlos Boozer, okay. Jeremy Lin. Some excellent
1: How is
0: playmate.
1: It possible that I am dead last in a Kobe Bryant game?
0: Well, he's still got a little time.
1: All right, here we go.
0: Okay. Among opponents Kobe squared off against in at least 50 total games, regular season and or playoffs, who does he have the highest winning percentage against? Again, these are actually the top three. Jason Kidd, Damon Stoudemire, or Hito Turkoglu. So Kidd, Stoudemire, or Turkoglu. Highest winning percentage against them.
1: And those are the top three.
0: They actually are the top three.
1: Brian, what's the answer?
2: Turkoglu.
1: Emily.
3: Kidd.
1: Trav.
2: Turkoglu.
1: Who's the one that nobody said?
0: Stoudemire, maybe?
1: Yeah. I'll take Stoudemire.
0: Emily, it's Jason Kidd.
1: Wow.
0: 54 total games counting the playoffs, 36 right. and 18.
1: How many are left?
0: I've got 3 plus a bonus.
1: Okay, so I have to go opposite of Brian. It's Brian 4, Emily 3, Trav 2, John 1.
0: Mm-hmm.
1: Here we go.
0: Kobe's most infamous nickname during his career, obviously the Black Mamba, but he also had a very specific nickname in China where he was a god. What was the nickname? Gang Boss, the King of Eights, or Little Flying Warrior? Gang Boss, King of Eights, or Little Flying Warrior?
1: Brian.
2: Little Flying Warrior.
1: Emily.
3: That one's too fun. Yeah, Little Flying Warrior.
1: Trav.
5: The eights one.
1: All right, I'll go Gang Boss.
0: It is Little Flying Warrior.
1: Wow, I'm out.
0: Gang Boss was apparently the nickname for Michael Jordan, and the King of Eights was apparently Tristan Thompson.
5: Well, everybody knew that. Yeah.
1: You didn't get that.
5: I got it wrong.
1: Yeah, okay. Yeah.
3: So but I got it.
1: All right, so there's 2 left.
0: There are 2 left.
1: All right, Travis and John are out.
5: Go get a Emily cup of coffee and, for
1: yeah.
5: us, John.
1: Yeah, Brian has 5, Emily has 4. Here we go.
0: Kobe had a brief foray into rapping, the single K-O-B-E featuring
1: Tyra Banks.
0: Really had to be there. But he also appeared in a remixed version of a hit song by which of these groups? TLC, Destiny's Child, or In Vogue? TLC, Destiny's Child, or In Vogue? Kobe appeared in a remixed of one of their hits.
1: Brian.
2: TLC.
1: M. Take your shot here. You ride with TLC.
3: Let's go. Destiny Child.
0: Emily, you will be
3: hey, yeah.
0: He appeared in a remix of Say My Name. He did both an intro and some rapping.
1: Okay, it's 5-5. This is the last one. Emily has to go first, and there's a

0: tiebreaker if we need.
1: Yep. According to IMDb, Kobe only had one acting role where he did not play himself. It was a 1996 episode of the sitcom Moesha. What was the character's name? Terry Hightower, Jackson Vayhew, or John Irons? Terry Hightower, Jackson Vayhew, or John Irons? Kobe's character name on Moesha.
0: Emily.
2: What was the first one again?
1: Terry Hightower.
2: That guy.
0: Brian?
3: I also like Terry Hightower.
1: You both should be glad that you follow your instincts because it's Terry Hightower.
0: Okay, that means it's all getting decided on this tiebreaker. Here we go.
1: By the way, the episode was called The Whistleblower. Moesha is suspected of test-taking when the star basketball player Terry Hightower, played by Kobe, doubles his SAT score. A very special
0: that shot, study hard. That show was shot on the Paramount lot where I happened to be that day.
1: Oh.
0: I ran into him that day.
1: Jackson Vayhew was Rick Fox's character on Oz, John Irons, and I believe it was Shaq's in the movie Steel.
0: Okay.
1: Tiebreaker. How many total points did Kobe score in high school?
2: Can you get a range, please?
1: Somewhere between 1 and 1 million. His high school career. Total high school career.
0: So 4 years of high school.
4: You want the average or the total number?
1: Total number.
4: Okay.
2: I'm so bad at this.
1: My fault.
0: Well, just make up a number. It's not that hard.
1: No, I've seen Emily do this. It is actually that hard.
0: All right.
5: I got a number.
0: Brian, do you have a number?
3: I do.
0: What'd you write down?
3: 5,000.
0: What? Emily.
2: 800. What?
5: Can I guess?
1: Hold on. Let me do some math.
0: You're
1: going to
0: have to guess.
5: 3,600.
1: Okay, I need to do some quick math.
2: See, I have no idea what even to start with.
0: I'm going 2,200.
1: Okay. You said...
0: Between
1: hold on, I got to do math really quickly.
0: 5,000 for Brian, 800 for Emily.
1: Sorry, I really genuinely have to...
0: No, just tell me what the number is. I'll do it. I can do math in my head really fast.
1: It's done. Emily Hebel wins!
2: Yes.
0: What's the number?
1: 2,883.
4: You were close.
1: 2,883.
0: Yeah, 2,200 was close, but by the way, I can see why you needed to do math.
1: Yes, I really did need to do math. 2,883. He broke the high school record of one Wilt Chamberlain.
0: All right. Hey, do you have DeMarco with you today?
4: Yeah.
0: Andy, I'm going to ask Travis and DeMarco the question I asked you earlier. Do you think they can get it within 30 seconds?
1: I think they will tag teaming it, particularly because DeMarco played.
0: I say they won't be able to. Emily says they will. We'll find out. Next, Supercross Talk, ESPN LA.
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6: It is Monday, and we have a three-headed monster, DeMarco Farr, Travis Rogers, and Marcus Grant all here today.
7: Hello.
6: All right, so somebody asked me this over here. My friend Danny asked me this on the golf course last week, and it is a trivia question that if I give you guys plenty of time, you would get easily. So I'm not going to give you plenty of time. I'm going to, between the three of you, I'm going to give you 20 seconds to come up with the correct answer, okay? And I personally don't think you can do it. Andy thinks you can do it.
8: Yeah.
6: Emily's with me. She thinks you cannot do it. Are you ready?
8: Sure.
9: Can we just start guessing?
6: Okay. Yes. Of the current 32 NFL teams, there are four and only four who have never appeared in a Super Bowl. Name them.
9: Cleveland.
6: One.
9: Jacksonville.
6: Two.
9: Chargers have. Minnesota.
6: Texans. 10. Texans, 3. You're only missing one.
9: Minnesota.
6: No, Minnesota's been in like four.
8: That's right.
6: 5 seconds.
9: Jets have been in. Giants
6: NFC
9: have been
6: team.
9: In. Bills. NFC team. Bears.
6: 20 seconds is up.
9: Lions.
6: Right.
9: Yeah.
6: Wow. 22
9: yeah.
6: seconds.
10: They would have gotten in the original 30.
8: Wow.
9: Yeah.
8: That sucks.
6: All right, here's a harder one that I will not put a time on.
8: Harder one?
6: A harder one. There are only four quarterbacks ever, starting quarterbacks. So I'm going to look for a bench guy here. Four quarterbacks ever that have won a college football national championship and a Super Bowl. Name them. And here's your hint. Four total. When you think about the Super Bowls, one was in the 60s, one was in the 70s, one was in the 80s, and one was in the 2020s.
11: All right, so national championship. Oh, so, because Peyton Manning never won a national championship. Did Namath win a national championship?
6: That is number one.
11: Okay.
6: You got it in the 60s.
11: All
6: That's
11: right.
6: number one. Now you need the 70s, the 80s, and the 2020s.
9: Stabler?
6: That's the one in the 70s.
9: Yeah.
6: All right? So now you 80s. Need the 80s and the 80s is the one you should get the easy.
11: Joe Montana?
6: Yep.
9: Yeah.
6: And then 2020s, you'll get this, Marcus.
11: 2020s.
6: Just happened.
11: Oh, Sam Darnold.
6: No. He didn't win a national championship.
11: He didn't win a national championship. Who was?
8: That's no.
10: What, that's what I was trying to remember.
8: Who?
10: Was that it's Rose Bowl?
8: Jalen Hurts.
6: Boom.
8: Oh,
6: but aren't those two good?
11: Yeah. Wow. I guess the thing about Hurts is that it was Tua that threw the game winning touchdown.
8: He was
11: pass,
8: there.
11: Right?
6: No, other way around. Wasn't it? Didn't Tua? No.
9: Tua came in.
6: Tua came in. Hurt.
11: And then Tua comes in and throws the deep pass to win.
6: I can't remember if he got hurt or benched.
9: He got benched.
6: Yeah. And then
9: Nick Saban would bench the quarterback at halftime.
8: And stop asking me about my quarterback.
9: Yeah. That's wild.
6: Speaking of quarterbacks, DeMarco. We had a debate earlier that I actually think that Stetson Bennett, if pressed into service, could be a serviceable backup quarterback. Emily wants him on the first bus out of town.
8: She
6: says he is not, in her opinion, he is not an NFL quarterback. He's perfect for the preseason, but if you need to play him in regular season games, you're dead. What do you think?
8: Wow. Well, we were going to talk about this later on. I think he's played his way onto this team, so at the very least, you're going to carry three quarterbacks, because I still think it's close, which is a credit to Ty Simpson. But Stetson Bennett knows the offense. That ain't easy. He's been in it a long time. Here's the other thing. They trust him, and he's getting better. He's just a backup, so if he had to get you through 3 or 4 weeks, I think you'd be okay with that. Now, if he had to get you through 17 weeks, you might want to look for some help.
6: How excited, if at all, can Rams fans get that they absolutely boat raced the Saints in a game that was not close, 34-0?
8: I was looking up quarterback stats between Stetson Bennett and Ty Simpson. The Rams are the only team in the NFL this preseason that have two guys in the top 10 or top
6: five.
8: They're both good. So you haven't turned it over. Your offense has looked pretty good, and your defense has held people out of the end zone. So, and these are your backups. So when you're playing this well as your twos and threes, that means your culture's good. That means you're fixed. So you should be pretty excited, or this is where this team should be with all the hype and the talent that we've been talking about. You should be doing this to teams right now.
6: We were talking earlier about the fact that Jed York, the 49ers president, was arrested for soliciting prostitution. It's an ugly story. It happened in Ohio over the weekend. But we've all talked about, all five of us, that we all think Puka Nacua and Alaric Jackson could be suspended for the first game for violating the personal conduct policy. Why is it that I think that nothing will happen to Jed York in relation to the
9: because you've been doing this before.
8: You've seen this before.
9: Yeah, the owners.
6: Isn't that a disconnect? I mean,
9: it is.
6: You're either protecting the shield or you're not, right?
9: But it is and it isn't. It is from a logical basis. To your point, an offense is an offense is an offense unless one of the guys that's in the club is the offender,
6: right?
9: And he's in the club and he's one of the 32 owners of these teams and. Their rules are not the same rules as the how many players are in the league? 1,500?
8: They
9: have a different set of rules.
6: But the personal conduct policy, DeMarco, is designed to keep people from embarrassing the shield, right? Didn't Jed York just do exactly that?
8: More than. Absolutely. Yeah. It's a big-time embarrassment.
6: So why should he not be subject to discipline?
8: Okay, I'll answer this way. Did you see the story about Daniel Snyder? It was a blurb. The old owner of the Commanders.
6: Right.
11: Recently?
8: Recently.
11: Okay, no.
8: He lives in London. Like, he left the country. Like, you know?
6: I don't blame him. He was pretty disliked.
8: Right. Big time. But, I mean, you don't see the owners as much. There's not a day-to-day thing with them. And if you say, okay, you're suspended for 4 weeks, okay, great. I'll go live someplace else. Like, I think you have to punish them in other ways. It's different from players and different from coaches.
9: Right. When Bob Kraft got his situation
6: where the tape magically disappeared,
9: right, and nothing happened.
6: Yeah,
9: right. It just
6: with Jim Irsay when he used to get in trouble.
9: It goes away quick.
6: All right, Marcus, I'll start with you on this one. This is what I led the show with today. And for people that don't know, Marcus does the Blue Review every day, so he talks about the Dodgers every day during the year. When I watched Stan Kasten on Friday night go down to the batting cage, initiate an impromptu press conference, he didn't have to do it. He just gathered the reporters around and then tripled down that the Dodgers are not being sold. There is no process. We haven't looked into it. We're not going to. I know the numbers. I run the team. The Dodgers are not for sale. They're not going to be for sale. You guys can keep saying that, but I'm here to tell you it's not happening. I think he knows something. I don't think he goes that hard unless they've already cut a deal or he knows that Mark can hang on to the Dodgers. Andy says, I'm being naive. It means nothing. It's a guy standing up for his boss. If you had to pick a lane, Andy's lane or my lane, which is more accurate?
11: I think I'm more veering into Andy's lane right now. I mean, the Lakers
10: weren't... It's a crowded lane, Marcus.
11: The Lakers weren't for sale until they were, right? I mean, that whole thing happened. It happened fast enough that the Buss family was blindsided by the whole thing. I think Stan Kasten is saying what he has to say. I think he's sort of carrying the water and trying to ease everybody's feelings, but nothing about that makes me feel any differently. Like, I'm enjoying what we got, but if we wake up this time next week and there's a story on social media that the Dodgers are prepared to be sold, it wouldn't surprise me either at this point.
6: Trav, it would surprise me. How about you?
9: I go towards Andy and Marcus.
6: I think
9: it's a guy that's doing what he is. While Stan Kasten is a very powerful employee, he is an employee of the team, and he is carrying a message, in my opinion. The part that really gives me pause for all of this stuff and why I think that we are way, way, way far away from the end of this story. Not one person that knows stuff is saying, guys, this isn't that big of a deal.
6: Stan Kasten it.
9: But he's got skin in the game. I'm talking outside.
10: And he also tried to deflect just with the idea that Walter's being federally investigated. Everybody knows that he is.
9: Everybody that understands high finance, and my hand is not in the air, okay? I don't understand it. But everybody that does is saying he's got a problem. And the only way to fix the problem is with cash And the thing that will bring him the most cash is the Dodgers.
10: I'm not even,
9: okay. Who knows?
10: I'm not even sure Mark Walter truly knows the answer at this point.
8: Are you dug in there, John? Like, really?
6: Yeah, I don't think they're selling.
8: Really, at all?
6: Nope. Okay. I hope
9: you're right.
11: I hope so.
6: All these financial reports are that he needs to have this resolved by the end of 2026. I'd be willing to bet a lot of money that on January 2nd, 2027, Mark Walter is still the owner of the Dodgers, and they have not been put up for sale or even engaged in a sale process.
8: Well, we're not betting anymore. It's trading now.
6: Okay.
8: It's a prediction
6: all right.
8: Market.
6: All right. Marcus, Travis, and DeMarco coming at you next, ESPN LA.
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2: Welcome into the No Stress Sports Talk Express. This 24th of August, 2026. Well, it's Monday, which means Marcus Grant, That's Star Wars brother, as Scott Kaplan says, is here. Marcus joins us on a Monday. Of course, you see Marcus on NFL Network, the fantasy guru. And Marcus is part of our Rams broadcast team during the preseason. Rams beat down the Saints on Saturday.
0: Three receivers out there for the Saints on third and goal from the six. Rattler in the gun. Rattler drops back, looks left, throws left.

0: some oxygen, because he's going to need it after running the length of the field.
1: We'll talk about that as we get ready for the final preseason game Thursday against the Chargers. Oh, by the way, DeMarco Farr is part of the broadcast, too.
2: Why don't you shut up?
1: We'll talk Dodgers baseball. Dodgers sweep the Pirates. Get ready for the Braves this week.
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1: More Mark Walters Lakers nonsense. USC kicks off this weekend against San Jose State. And yes, it is A24. Remembering the Mamba on this A24. Kobe Bryant forever. Jack.
4: Oh.
1: Let's do it. Producer Laura's here. Young D, Sweet D. Producer DeAndre Hawkins on the ones and twos. The social team in the back and you. The DeMarco and Travis Afternoon Show. Your Monday afternoon in the Southland right now.
2: Oh, he will not take the jelly out of my donut today.
5: Whoa,
2: you damn right. Hell yeah, it was a shutout. Come on now. Absolutely beat the snot out of him.
6: Preseason snot.
2: Beat him about the head and neck. I don't care.
5: Preseason head.
2: Way to go, Stetson Bennett. Yeah.
5: Preseason All-American. Absolutely.
2: Good call, George. That was awesome.
5: That was a good call.
2: That was a great call.
5: That was a good play.
2: I felt it. The hair stood up.
5: Yeah.
2: There we go. Yeah. Hell of a play. Felt bad. It's one of those moments where you feel good and bad at the same time.
7: But who did you feel bad for?
2: Spencer Rattler, because he was moving him. That's a professional quarterback. Zach Wilson is not.
5: Okay.
2: You need to exit. Let him play. He's better. Some of those passes, that's high-level ball. But I said he's a professional gambler, Spencer Rattler. He's up, pick six.
5: Yeah.
2: He's broke again. You know what I mean?
5: That it's time for you to leave is the nicest thing I've ever heard someone say, hey, that guy sucks.
2: Oh, my God.
5: Yeah. that was artfully done.
2: Yeah, skittish in the pocket. Yeah, but it was a great weekend.
5: Good.
2: Yeah, fun.
5: Good.
2: Burning
5: good.
2: Up.
5: Good weekend for you, Marcus?
7: Well, I was here pretty much all day Saturday. I mean, I was here for pre-halftime and post of the Rams while you were there over at SoFi Stadium. And then Sunday, I got to take advantage of the air conditioning inside the Natural History Museum.
5: Oh, nice.
7: So that was nice.
5: Yeah.
7: That was kind of the weekend for me.
2: Good for you.
7: Thanks.
2: Yeah.
5: What'd you see?
7: The kid.
5: Like dinosaur bones and that kind of stuff?
7: He loves the animal dioramas.
5: Okay.
7: So we go through, we do that, we pause, we have lunch, and then we do it all over again.
5: Nice.
7: We do a second. But you know what?
5: See some woolly mammoths?
7: Saw some woolly mammoths, saw some tigers. But we walked in, and the woman at the front, she scanned our ticket. She's like, enjoy the AC. And I said, I absolutely will.
2: Amen to that.
7: Thank
2: yeah.
7: you.
5: Yeah, movies, the mall, museums. Mm-hmm. These are the places on hot summer
2: go
5: days.
2: Go sit. Go
5: in
2: sit.
5: In the pool.
2: Go sit, right?
7: It's dark. It's air-conditioned. Yeah,
2: beautiful.
7: The whole thing.
2: Great choice. You learn some stuff.
7: Exactly.
2: See? Yeah. How about you?
5: I was busy. Do I look thinner?
2: A little bit.
5: Okay,
2: well, you got the substitute teacher shirt on.
5: Thank you.
2: Again.
5: I was waiting. You've been here for an hour and a half.
2: I just noticed the neck. Did you lose weight again?
5: I have to.
2: You're not doing Ozempic, are you?
5: No, I'm not doing the shot.
6: Okay. I want it.
5: What I think I am doing is entering a stage of severe dehydration. Because I was outside the entire weekend, and it was, what was it this week, like 175 degrees?
2: It's hot.
7: Give or take. Yeah.
5: So hot. Went to the Dodger game on Saturday afternoon, which was awesome. But
2: which day?
5: It's a day game. So, you know, the game started at 4 o'clock, which is kind of the meat of the heat.
2: Scooble?
5: Scooble.
2: Oh, you had a great
5: who
2: day.
5: Who was fantastic.
2: Okay.
5: Rough start and then just lights out after that. So it was that was post-workout Dodger game. Then on Saturday, my daughter had the idea of, hey, why don't you and me and Mom go to Disneyland on Sunday?
2: Oh.
5: And I looked at Susan, and I'm like,
2: ooh.
5: Yeah, I mean, sure. You realize how hot it is, right? Like, you know, what are we actually doing? And I'm thinking, let's roll in there, you know, 5-6 o'clock, wait for the sun to go down.
2: The sun's not right over your head.
5: Yeah. No, we showed up around 1.
2: Oh, when it's directly over your head.
5: Right
2: okay.
5: over your head.
2: Yeah, yeah.
5: And just went on a slog through the happiest place on earth. It was fun. We had a really good time.
2: That's awesome.
5: My goodness.
7: The way to do that is either you get there early before it gets too hot, or you get there later when the sun's going
2: we
7: down.
2: Get
7: you
2: there at the
7: you
2: crack.
7: Split the difference.
2: Yeah.
5: It was poor planning on their part. I take no responsibility
6: for
5: that. I was just along for the ride. I was ready to go far earlier in the day and wanted to leave far earlier in the afternoon. Like afterwards, like, all right, we're good, right? No, let's do this. And then the next thing you know, you look and it's 10 o'clock.
2: You had a blast.
5: We did.
2: You know it.
5: No,
2: I bet the pictures look good.
5: I had a good time.
2: There you go.
6: How many did you drink?
5: How many did I what?
6: Drink. Like, how many alcoholic drinks did you have?
5: None.
2: Not at Disney.
6: What?
7: Yeah. We got a California Adventure.
6: Yeah.
2: Oh, did you? No? Okay.
8: Nah,
2: stay
8: off for that, man.
2: Family time and walking.
5: No, I'm not an amateur.
2: Yes, sir, Travis Rogers. Yes, sir.
5: I know when it's time to, you know, thread the needle and when it's not.
2: I bet you didn't ride a damn thing, though.

0: I do no. Oh, I you hit me with something.
1: Matterhorn.
0: Did it.
2: Space Mountain.
1: You fit. Did it. You fit on the Matterhorn.
2: What the hell do you mean?
1: His legs started his chest. No, really?
0: Yes. Now my knees are
2: wild.
0: Under my chin.
1: That's what I'm saying. Okay. I know.
0: Yes.
1: I'm not talking out of school. Coaster? I know.
0: Yes.
2: Oh.
1: Space Mountain.
0: Yes.
2: Already there. Oh wait. The you talk about the Lincoln thing.
0: We didn't do Mr. Lincoln.
1: Oh.
0: I wanted to. I was vetoed.
1: Haunted House.
0: Did not get to the Haunted House.
1: All right.
0: We did.
2: I got it.
3: What about Guardians of the Galaxy?
0: Guardians of the Galaxy.
1: You did.
0: We did.
4: Oh yeah.
1: You did Guardians.
0: Yeah, that's fun. I do like that. We did the one where you're kind of on the fake airplane and you
4: soaring. Soaring's awesome.
1: Wait a minute. You have a problem with flying, and you did these.
0: I'm 3 feet off the ground.
1: Guardians.
0: Oh no, but see, here's the thing. Disney, I feel perfectly safe at Disney because nothing bad is going to happen.
1: You're attached to the ground.
0: Yeah, you're attached to the ground,
1: right.
0: And it's a very responsible company that's going to make sure that all the nuts are tight and the screws are put in the correct way. They're not picking up and moving it to Barstow in 2 weeks.
4: Right.
0: Like,
4: okay.
0: We're good. We're good there. So it was,
1: and this, I lost my house betting against you.
0: No, we had a great time.
1: I never thought he'd go up on a roller coaster. I thought he was like more on the ground. I'm on the ground.
4: I don't know.
1: I am ground-based.
4: Listening to this sounds like. Something, everything. He does a little bit of everything.
1: He does, I know. See?
2: I'm shocked.
1: Different guy away from... See, me too,
0: all of that. We did the raft thing where you spin around and
4: oh, yeah.
0: Grizzly. Mm-hmm. Grizzly.
2: The grizzly nice. One. Did you do the Tiana ride?
0: No. The line was too long.
2: Yeah, it was a long one.
0: Yeah, the line was like over an hour.
2: It's cute, though.
0: We hunted short lines for the most part, or
2: as
0: short-ish.
2: You should.
1: Yeah.
0: But it was great.
2: As you should.
4: That's what the app for, too. The app can tell you, allegedly.
1: Yay.
0: Susan's on the app. She's like, ooh, this is 25 minutes.
2: It's never correct.
4: No.
0: We had pretty good luck yesterday.
2: No, but because it was hot.
0: Mm.
2: It was 100 and... Ooh, hot. I almost cursed. It was 105 degrees.
0: It was very, very hot, but if it said 25 minutes, it was
1: the little mall
0: minutes.
1: In my neighborhood. It used to be a covered mall, and then it became an outdoor mall, so one of those outdoor malls. Mm. Lost power.
0: Oh.
1: Just everything shut off because everybody's AC was on at the same time.
0: Yeah.
1: That's how hot it was. So, it made sense to go off. Sneaky fun weekend for L.A., right?
0: Yeah, there's a lot going on.
1: It was Mudville for a while.
4: Oh, you mean in terms of, like, not winning stuff?
1: Yeah, we're in camp. There's no ball.
0: Oh,
1: the Dodgers were losing.
0: Yeah.
2: Hey, the Dodgers are not losing right now.
1: No, right. They've turned
2: it
1: around.
2: So I'm okay with that.
1: Ohtani's hitting. You've got a murderer's row of pitchers. And the Rams kicked the hell out of the Saints.
0: Yeah.
1: It does matter. Don't tell me it doesn't matter.
0: I'm happy that you're happy.
1: There you go.
0: I'm happy that you're pleased with the way that it
1: and
0: went.
1: Did you see Jarquez Hunter? It meant something.
0: I'm excited for September 10th. I'm excited for what's coming up then. Until then, look, better to win than not win. Better to give up 0 points than give up 34 points. Mm. Better to have two quarterbacks look pretty good, even
1: than
0: if it's
1: the
0: not
1: other way. There you go. Now you're coming around.
0: All of that is
1: get
0: fine.
1: Get him there.
0: But the idea that Stetson Bennett is, we're all
2: he's
0: good.
2: He's here.
0: We'll see. We'll see. Did you
4: compare him to Funchy? He's here.
1: Everybody
2: he's here.
1: Say I was wrong about Stetson. Go ahead. Come on.
2: No.
4: I'm not there yet.
2: First of all, I'm not there yet.
1: To Travis's I was wrong point. About Ty Simpson. Come on.
2: No,
1: everybody.
2: No.
0: Well, no, I don't think I was wrong about that. I never said anything negative about that.
2: We didn't say anything bad about him. Plus, I will say, because the first thing I asked Travis is like, do we believe in Stetson? He's like, I just want him to win a real.
1: You just want a good backup quarterback.
0: I just want him to play
2: in
0: a real game.
2: Sorry.
0: You know what I mean?
1: Like, I don't want him to play at all.
0: Of course not.
1: I want him to stay on the bench.
0: I hope that Stetson Bennett plays 10 years in the NFL
1: and
0: his stat line
1: snap.
0: Is nothing but zero.
1: Absolutely.
0: Zero attempts, zero interceptions, all of these things. But in the event that, we've talked about this 100
1: actually
0: times.
1: 25 attempts at the end of the year.
0: Last
1: when
0: game?
1: When we pull Stafford out.
0: Okay,
1: there you go.
0: Sure enough.
1: There you go.
0: But look, if I think this is true of 32 teams, or there's not 32 good teams, but however many good teams there are, the 16 or 20 teams that have postseason aspirations, if you lose your quarterback for the season, they're over. That's just the way that the NFL goes. But if you lose your quarterback for a month, maybe a month and a half, now what do you have standing on the sidelines to keep your team afloat?
1: Okay, remember, now this is just me, revisionist history, right? I lost my starter, in walks Kurt Warner. So when your team is good, as the Rams are, they are loaded. Look at the backups. Everybody's playing pretty well. You can have a quarterback like Stetson Bennett and still be very, very successful. You can do it. That's what I mean. All he has to be is credible and know the offense. I think that's what he's showing.
4: And
1: the thing I do like is decision making. As soon as it's not there,
0: mm-hmm.
1: go to the legs. I love that. And it was in a blink. And he didn't make too many mistakes.
4: So because he's acquitted himself well in a couple of preseason games, if you are Les Snead, do you pick up the phone and maybe call the Cleveland Browns and try and reunite Stetson Bennett with his former college offensive coordinator? I mean, you're able to pry Myles Garrett. Maybe you can trick them into giving you Jared Verse back
1: for Stetson Bennett. Read my mind.
4: Right? Like, maybe you do something
1: you
4: like that.
1: Read my mind. Let's offer. Why not?
0: Hey, look, we are talking about the Browns.
4: It's the Browns, right?
0: It may work.
1: You never right? know.
0: Calling the Browns and asking for something can never go that badly.
3: It gets dangerous.
0: You know what? Let's come back and talk a little bit about that. Let's talk about the fact that Deshaun Watson is going to be the Cleveland starting quarterback.
1: Unbelievable, yes.
0: It really is unbelievable. Like, in the truest sense of the word, unbelievable, it's unbelievable.
1: Canceled and made it back. The first.
0: Yeah. He's on the short list, at least. That's for sure. We'll get into that coming up next. Marcus is here on a Monday. It's DeMarco and Travis. ESPN LA.
1: Hey, get ready to celebrate. 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
2: It's DeMarco Farr and Travis Rogers for your afternoon drive.
3: So, I fall. Kind of, sort of, frequently.
4: Yeah, but you get back up.
3: I get so far.
4: Yeah, you get up. There you go.
2: DeMarco and Travis continue. Here are the guys.
5: The days on the boulevard.
4: I love this show.
6: We used to keep routines. You're welcome.
4: Thank you, Laura. So we're getting ready to talk about, like, football, preseason ball, and I'm going to convince Travis and Marcus that it actually matters.
3: Good luck with that.
4: Since Travis is taking the preseason off. I'm happy with you, Marcus. I am. I miss Travis. How'd you get on the McVay plan, though? How did you get out of preseason?
3: I know people.
4: You do? Okay.
3: Yeah, I picked up the phone and said, guys, here's what I need.
4: There is a part of me that
3: said, no chance.
4: Okay. There's a part of me that's down there sweating. My feet are hurting. My knees are sore. And I'm like, Travis is, like, kicking it right now. I'm happy you had a hard day at Disney.
3: It was tough. Yeah. Not as hard as what Tao had over here.
4: Yes.
3: For sure.
4: So I opened the door, and Laura goes, say hi to Tao. Tao Fumo Lopez drops in on us. What is up, good man? I just saw you on TV throwing hands this weekend. What are you doing here?
7: Honestly, just here enjoying, celebrating, you know what I mean? And then just did an actual segment right now at Inside the Ring show with the Ring magazine. So I usually do that like at least once to two times a month.
4: So can I say the new WBA welterweight champion of the world?
7: Absolutely.
4: The new WBA welterweight champion of the world. What was that like hearing that?
7: Oh, my goodness. My dream come true. And honestly, I haven't slept since then, since Saturday night.
4: Welter. Like the outside
7: champ.
4: Of heavyweight. The welter. Lineage, you are one of them dudes now.
7: Yes.
4: Everybody's going to be coming for you now.
7: Yeah, absolutely. And that I'm glad you said that because right after I rewarded myself going to the gym around like 5:30 in the morning, yesterday morning.
4: So he wins the WBA belt. How... He celebrates by going to the gym.
8: At 5:30 in the morning.
3: I literally was going to ask you, but, you know, obviously to get ready for a fight, you got to go into the gym. You got to cut out all the nonsense. You got to get ready to go and try to go win the title like DeMarco was talking about. I would think that after you accomplish the goal, it's a chance to go do all the things that you couldn't do. You're in the gym at 5:30 in the morning?
7: Yeah, I just really wanted to reward myself. I know that there's others out there, and I just wanted to let myself be known of, like, you know, you deserve it, but also don't forget the end goal is to keep moving forward and keep conquering all the other belts to become undisputed.
8: So then do you rest? When do you rest? Or how do you rest, I guess?
7: I guess, you know, I just don't. I'll rest when I die.
3: Nah, come on. How do you blow up a little steam, though? Like, if you're getting, like, obviously, you know, a fight is incredibly intense and you have to be fully locked in and present and concentrate. When you do chill out and relax, how do you do that?
7: You know, honestly, before I used to just like Legos and stuff like that. I kid you not. I like puzzles. I like putting things together. But after my tough defeat against Shakur Stevenson, who's a true pound for pound fighter, earlier this year, I think a switch occurred where I just went right back in the gym like 2 days after that fight. And that was in February. And I've just been training ever since. And I think I just turned that now completely into a straight structured lifestyle. I just love what I'm doing so much more. That at 29, I mean, 3 weight divisions, 11 world titles at 29. I mean, I'm just willing to just continue on and see how far more I could do. Because right now, you're only as young as you could get right now. That's today. And I just want to see how much I could do within this next, I say, 7 more years of doing this.
4: I'm trying to get there where I'm going to the gym to reward myself.
3: Yeah,
4: I'm still fighting myself getting in the car.
3: Yeah, the conversation that in my head is get off your fat butt
4: Thank you.
3: Go move. And because that couch feels everything. So good, and your reward is to get into the gym.
4: Talking about. Obviously, Rolly wants a rematch. Is that a consideration, or are we not even down the road yet?
7: No, honestly, no, not at all. Look, I mean, he may have had a few successes in between those rounds. I would say like the 5th round.

0: on mainly. But other than that, there was no action from his side. I just didn't allow him to throw any other punches afterwards. And if anything, it just made me aim more into winning that fight effectively, you know, with the amount of punches I was hitting him to the body. I think that he didn't do enough to call for a rematch. You know, I think he's just trying to get back in the
1: loop. Just trying to drum it up a little bit. I mean, that's how the business goes. I mean, I just wonder where you would go next and who they would put in front of you. I'm sure you would say yes. You love to fight and train, obviously. But I wonder who they might line you up to fight next.
0: Well,
1: who would you want to fight next?
0: I'm officially a promoter with my promotion, Takeover Promotions. I did a direct deal with The Zone, the network. So I'm the first boxer, now Super World Champion and promoter simultaneously in this era of boxing right now at the moment.
1: A boxer promoter?
0: Yes.
1: Okay.
0: So when it comes to all that, any of the fights that I want to do right now, which is my road to Undisputed, all the world titles and everything, that's what we're looking forward to now. And there won't be no issue when it comes to me making these fights happen.
1: You can make them happen. Who would be some of those guys?
2: So let me ask. Let's cut to it, right? Ryan Garcia's got a fight coming up here in a few weeks. And obviously everybody would love to see you fight Ryan Garcia.
1: You're kidding.
2: Is that something that you're trying to get done?
0: Absolutely. Absolutely. All of them. There's so many great champions right now. I would like to face Devin Haney at the end of this whole road of Undisputed, you know, and we face for all the glory and winner takes all type of situation. And I would say, yes, I am. I have my eyes set on the winner of Ryan Garcia versus Conor Benn, and I will be there in attendance.
2: Oh, yeah?
0: Yes.
2: What's that like watching a fight knowing that you would? Are you rooting for Ryan Garcia in that situation because you want to fight Garcia? are you rooting for your wallet?
0: You know, honestly, I'd say it's a bit of everything, right? There's such a it's a legacy fight. It's legendary, you know. Either winner, honestly, Conor Benn, he's definitely sold out, and he's a big name in the UK across the pond. It's just an amazing environment, right? And then you see Ryan Garcia finally, it's a big name as well. So may the best man win, no matter what it is. I'm just looking at collecting each belt, and become, to me, just another undisputed world champ.
1: What if you sleep Ryan Garcia? That would be awesome. What if you go there, you sleep Conor Benn?
0: I like the what ifs.
1: Wow. Going back, I mean, you said losing to Shakur kind of changed your life. Wasn't it Bobby Knight who said that? You learn more in losses?
2: Sure.
1: You learn more about yourself. Did you learn about yourself in that loss?
0: Oh, my goodness. More than ever. And I'm so thankful for it, if anything. You know, and, you know, Shakur was rooting for me in this win, and he congratulated me. And the whole thing was just, it's beautiful to see all that come to fruition. I think that's what we need, is the best fighting the best. And then we just all support each other along that journey, too.
1: Well, it's different, though. Like, I see Marcus, I see Travis every day. We've never had a fight. Mm. Like, how do you have a fight with a guy and then become friends afterwards?
0: You know, something that I think is just like brothers, right? You just make it just makes the bond closer.
1: Yeah.
0: Yeah.
1: We've been through stuff together.
0: Yeah, we've been through stuff. Okay. Yeah. So
2: Teofimo Lopez joining us here.
0: Maybe you guys need to get some gloves going on here.
1: No. Yeah. Tuesday.
2: Yeah.
1: Tuesday.
2: That's a little different. Teofimo Lopez joining us, who just won another belt over the weekend. And kind of go back to what we were talking about a second ago with the Benn Garcia fight. And you, like you mentioned a second ago, you're not just a fighter, you're also a promoter. And do the two sides of your brains argue with each other? Like, I actually want this fight, but this fight might be better for the promotion. This fight might make me a little more money. This is the fight that I've been looking
1: for.
2: Money
1: or legacy.
2: This is the fight that the legacy will build. Like, how do you balance those two competing thoughts in your brain?
0: You know, that's a great question, and it's true. It's the balance between money or legacy, right? And it's so true. I think about it all the time, and I think about what do the consumers want to see most right now? What is hot in the market? And I'd rather choose what all the sport fans want right now in that particular time rather than, let's just say, the money sometimes, because that all comes together when the consumers are in with it. So it all varies, but... But I love it because I got to promote, right? I got to go out there and make people tune in, and if it's on pay-per-view and all these great things for the sport. But, you know, so why not just do it at the same time having that title?
1: You know? I just want to ask you that with the press conferences. You guys get personal sometimes. It gets really deep, like cutting deep.
0: Not too personal. Like, we don't talk about families.
1: Are there rules of engagement? Like, I'm gonna say what I need to say to pub up the fight, but stay away from certain things?
0: Yeah, at least on my end, for sure. Because no matter what, I think family or any of that on that side is a little too personal. You know, maybe back then in like the 70s, 80s, and so on and so forth, even past behind that. They probably were a little bit more, more personal on
1: more
0: that
1: aggressive,
0: end.
1: Yeah.
0: Yeah, and very aggressive. But I think it's just focused on the fighter.
1: What if you know it gets to him? What if you know it gets to the guy and unnerves him?
0: See? I mean,
2: you know, pause.
0: Yeah. Yeah. Well, you, I believe in, like, you know, the karmic energy vibe. Right. So I'm just like.
3: Is boxer promoter, is that the future? I mean, we see a lot of athletes in other sports sort of take control of their own destiny and their sort of thing. Is, you think that's the future for boxing too?
0: You know, not everyone can do it. Mm-hmm. Not every boxer can do it. But I've sat with the likes of Mayweather and Oscar De La Hoya, which Mayweather had FaceTimed me yesterday congratulating me. And it was just a great moment overall, a sweet victory, honestly. And then, but when you look about it, how it goes, it's you got to have all the tools. You have to have that it factor, you know. And you got to understand, like, how boxing works. It's so difficult to understand it. Like, even people don't understand the belts and all these things. And,
1: a lot of them.
0: Yeah, right. There's a lot of belts that come around and what the label means and all that.
2: When you got into it, did you know it all? Or did you learn it on the job?
0: I learned it on the job. Yeah. I'm still learning to this day. I'm 29, but I'm still young in this game. You know, I'm 9 years professionally in the sport of boxing. And I'm just like still absorbing and asking so many questions. But when I asked Oscar, how did he do it? He gave me a little bit of a rundown on how he did it. So I'm just taking notes. And I'm asking all those great champions. I've asked Roberto Duran, what did you eat in camp? Steak and eggs. Mm. Mike Tyson, what did you do with this and that? Give me something that I could take with me wisdom-wise. He's like, don't let your passion kill you.
1: Don't let your passion kill you.
2: Interesting. Hmm.
0: Yeah. Wow. Like, so I asked all these. Mitch Blood Green, I've asked him. I said, like, all these champions, and whenever you have the time to, you know, I'm a student of the game to the day I am.
1: Where did you see Mitch Blood Green? I haven't heard from him in years.
0: In New Jersey.
1: In New Jersey. Yeah. Okay. He fought Tyson
2: I'm going to date DeMarco and I here a little bit, Teo. What's the first thing you think of when you think of Blood Green?
1: With the hair. And when he got punched?
2: When he jumped over the top of the limousine. When he attacked Mike and then
1: was
2: in Brooklyn?
1: That was Larry Holmes.
2: Larry Holmes
1: jumping over. See, that's how you sell a fight.
2: Yeah.
1: Jump over a Cadillac on somebody.
0: I know. Yeah. Now they try to give us fines and stuff if we do stuff like that. Sometimes.
1: Oh, really?
0: Yeah, a little bit.
2: Just take it out of the other guy's hand.
0: Yeah, right.
1: I love when fighters get into it. I mean, as long as it's not personal. When dads get into it, your dad.
0: Oh, yeah.
1: It's funny, but, I mean, the entourages drive me crazy. I think that's why they have to fine you, because it gets stupid.
0: It can. Yeah. It could get a little overly aggressive, where people get, like, I call it, like, main character syndrome.
1: Yeah, you're not fighting.
0: Yeah. Yeah, right. Like, Clarissa Shields, she had just fought. She looked great in her fight in Atlanta, Georgia. And I seen one incident happen where I think a family, when I think it was a homecoming that she had, and there was a big brawl before her fight. Like, at the weigh-ins.
1: Yeah.
0: And it's like, that's unnecessary. Certain times.
1: Look bad. Right. Yeah. Give me your top five welters of all time.
0: Top five welterweights of all time. If I think about the current ones that I've seen as well, was, I'm not sure, did Zab Judah go to welterweight?
1: He fought Floyd there, didn't he?
0: He fought Floyd there. Yeah, he was great.
1: Campaign lower. Okay.
0: Yeah, and then Floyd as well. And then when I think about it, Sugar Ray Leonard.
1: Yep.
2: Sure.
0: And then you think about Roberto Duran. Then you also think about my fifth one, Teofimo, baby.
1: Let's go. There it is. There we go. I was wondering, there it is.
2: So last one for me, Teo. You're a New Yorker.
0: Yes.
2: You celebrate the Knicks?
0: Of course, Knicks in five, baby. Let's go.
2: Are you like a long-suffering Knicks fan?
0: Yes. Absolutely.
2: What was that like to having gone through what the Knicks have gone through forever and ever to finally get to see it with your own
0: The mind? Only issue with New York is, like, come on, like, burning a school bus and all that. I get it. We get wild and all that. But, you know, hopefully, you know, no matter what it is, I'm thankful that we got to see that back
1: no
0: again.
1: No doubt. So, that
0: and we suffer all together, you know what I mean?
1: The Knicks won. You just won the WBA belt that makes up for Fat Joe going, New York!
2: But congratulations on your victory. Yeah. Congratulations on your latest belt.
1: Yes,
2: can't wait to see you again, man.
0: Absolutely.
1: You
0: I appreciate
1: you. You made a fan out of me. Like I told you, this fight was the first time I actually rooted for you.
0: Really?
1: How boxing is, right?
0: Oh, yeah. No, it goes up, down, side, at all different angles. But I bit down on that mouthpiece. I just want to show people, like, this is what it takes to be the best. You got to fight the best. You got to fight the toughest, the most greediest, the most powerfulest. And and you'll come out on top. You just don't ever quit. That's what I realized. Never give up.
1: Ever. Okay.
0: Ever give up.
1: If you fight Ryan, I'm right there in your corner, too. Let's go.
0: Let's go.
2: Congratulations.
0: Thank you.
2: Yeah, yeah.
0: Always.
2: All right. The 13th annual SoCal Hyundai ESPN LA Golf Classic presented by Vista Paint is coming up this Friday, August 28th. 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We'll talk a little Dodger weekend. That starting pitching should scare the daylights out of everybody else. That's coming up next. It's DeMarco and Trav, ESPN LA. Also, don't forget, you know what else is coming up? Labor Day weekend is just around the corner. You get that three-day weekend, you're going to do something, right? You're going to go hit the road. 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
22: Hey, well, you got the roof out.
2: Those
22: roof
2: guys out. Are different than other athletes.
1: Hey, boxers? Yeah. Smart, too. Passionate. Loves the sport because he loves the history of this sport.
2: Yeah.
1: I really, really respect it. Yeah. More than just a hustle.
3: Definitely came off. You know, like, you asked him his top five. And just him kind of going through history was fun to watch.
1: Yeah. Who's got a better build, him or McVay?
2: McVay's got 40 pounds on that guy. But as far as fitness, I'll take the professional.
3: I'll take tail on that one. Yeah.
1: The miniature Myles Garrett. You see the deltoids just popping?
2: Yeah.
1: I was sparring with him a little bit.
2: I saw.
1: Well, he got a little, like, you know, hold on a minute. Yeah. He flicked a jab I couldn't see. Okay, I got
2: you. Yeah, probably four of them. You probably caught the last
1: one. The only one I saw.
2: Yeah, right. Yeah. No, that story, you know, you hear this stuff, and you're like, yeah, whatever. But the man trains for a fight, wins the fight, and then his reward to himself is to go back and train some more.
3: At 5:30 in the morning.
1: He left out, so he partied. He had some other professional athletes, some other boxers that were there partying. He doesn't drink, doesn't smoke. So yeah. He had a good time. They said, what do you want to do now? He said, let's go to the gym. And he said,

0: And I said, I'm going home. I'm jumping in the shower. I'm going to bed.
1: Good night.
0: See, I'm saying good night now. Amen. We haven't even pulled into the driveway. This is how this is going to go.
1: I'm an adult.
0: Disneyland was Sunday. Dodger game was Saturday. And it was interesting because it wasn't the first time I've ever seen Scooble pitch with my own two eyes. I saw him pitch opening day 2 years ago when the Tigers came in and he pitched against Blake Snell and the Dodgers beat him. I think it was 3-2 or 4-3 or something like that. But was really impressed when I saw him the last time. But seeing him on Saturday, the game got off to a weird start where they got three hits off of him in the first inning, including a couple of balls that were squared up.
2: Yeah.
0: In particular, O'Neill Cruz's triple into the corner. And I'm thinking to myself, man, this guy just can't seem to kind of break through and be that full Scooble. And literally, the second the thought was finished crystallizing in my head, there it was. And then from that point forward, it's like, we're done here. And literally, nobody got anything the rest of the way. It was an incredible performance.
2: Yeah, I was sort of waiting. I was off somewhere, but I'm watching it. And actually, no, I was here. I was here for Rams pregame and watching it. And I put in our Blue Review text chat. I was like, did we trade for the wrong Tarek Scooble? Like, what's going on? And even that second inning, he gave up a couple of soft contact hits or whatever. But to your point, then I don't know if he got mad, if the switch just flipped, or he figured something out. But it was that Tarek Skubal start we've been waiting for. It was the dominance. It was the 11 strikeouts. And from the middle of the second inning on, the Pirates just didn't have a clue.
0: None.
2: None at all.
0: None. Just a total wipeout. He does. Yeah,
3: he got some cowboy in him. It's the greatness gene. You will not embarrass me.
0: Yeah.
3: Yeah. I think he has a flair for the dramatic and a real good read of what's going on right now. You know what I mean? That was his first win as a Dodger.
2: Yes.
3: That's huge.
0: Yeah.
3: I mean, that's something you can write home about.
2: Now, fair enough. In his defense, he pitched well enough in the other starts to win. They just didn't score any runs or the bullpen gave it up. But this was the first time where you're like, oh, no, this is the guy that's supposed to help you win another World Series.
0: And we've been waiting really since the beginning of the season, spring training, through April, May, March, June, and July, for let's see what this looks like when it's fully operational. And it's still not, but we got a better glimpse of what it may be. And if you're the Brewers and you're telling us, hey, look, the Dodgers look a little tired. They look a little stale. They look like they've got a little bullpen hiccup that, Shohei is just having a mortal good season as opposed to a, otherworldly great season, that we've got a shot. And then you see what happened this weekend with Yamamoto, Scooble, and Snell. And those three guys gave up a grand total of 7 runs over 15 innings. And you're just, no, it's just not going
2: to
0: happen.
2: Well, that and Tyler Glasnow is back tomorrow. Shohei Ohtani's throwing bullpens and could be back on the mound as soon as the next homestand.
0: Yep.
2: This Death Star is about to be fully operational.
0: Yes.
3: Well, with one little problem. Is Páez out?
0: Yeah, for a month or so.
2: Just enough time to rest up and ramp up for the playoffs.
3: You okay
2: maybe.
3: Out there?
0: It's interesting you ask. Marcus, I'm curious if you agree with this. This is the first thing that's happened to them injury-wise this season. I said, that could be a problem. Like all of the other things that they've had, Will Smith when he got hurt, you're like, okay, I don't think anybody expected him to be gone for multiple months, but he's still going to get back in time to hopefully be Will Smith. Even with Shohei missing time on the mound, he's, like you just said, he's getting ready to go again. Snell, we knew he was coming back. He's back. Glasnow, same thing. Scooble, he's here. There really isn't another obvious option to go play center field.
3: Who's out there? What's his name?
0: You could use Alec Thomas.
3: Yeah.
0: You could use Alex Call. You could use Kike Hernandez. You could use Tommy Edman. Like, you have options, but Andy Páez is one of your better players this season and plays the best center field by a mile on your team, and this is the first time during this season where it's like they don't have an obvious answer to fix that.
2: Yeah, I mean, I think some of it is Alec Thomas had some nice at-bats, drove in a couple of runs over the weekend. Can he just be passable, right? To your point, I think they'll platoon him. I think we'll see Tommy Edman out there when there's a left-hander on the mound. Can you just get, passable defense? Can you get a little bit of production in the lineup from whoever's in there? I think that's going to take you a little bit. And look, if Will Smith's starting a rehab assignment, that adds a bat. That adds a little bit of length to your lineup. So it's not optimal, but the idea that if it takes 4 weeks and he's back at the end of September and they can just, again, this is where it helps that you have a 9-game lead in the division. It helps that you're a game back of the Brewers and you're 4 games up, I think, on the Braves. So you've got a little bit of

0: option to play with.
1: Who? Does it matter if you have the best record in baseball?
2: Rather have it than not have it.
1: Right.
2: Okay. Yeah.
1: Number two hurt
0: you? It's more important, I think. There's more difference between two and three than there is between one and
1: two.
0: Yes.
1: Better said.
2: Yeah.
1: Okay.
2: So. Yeah, but if you know if you're going to play game six and seven somewhere, you'd rather play them at home.
1: Okay.
2: You know, and I think that's now the big advantage is obviously you get to skip that wild card round. But this year, I think it's even better because you could run into somebody like Philadelphia in that spot or San Diego. And I know San Diego's not a great team, but they're a dangerous team. And they're one of those teams that would like nothing more than to ruin your three-peat.
1: Mitigate the danger.
2: So,
1: okay.
2: So, yeah, I think that's an interesting
1: and
2: part.
1: And Pa has missed, what, two of three?
2: Yeah, he got hit on Friday night.
1: Yeah. Friday night. Okay, so you had a patchwork or somebody else out at center. You said that could hurt you. How would it show up?
2: It will show up in a variety of ways. Number one, your challenging will get better. Look, he's the best center fielder on that team. So you're instantly a little weaker defensively. And not only that, Teoscar Hernandez is not a good left fielder. Kyle Tucker, previous to this season, was a pretty good right fielder. He has not been. So a weakness has got even weaker along the way. I'll say this about Tucker.
1: God, you're pitching.
2: Yeah, it's not like they're going to have to run down a million balls out there, but they're still, it only takes one. Not saying he's back. Not saying everything's fine. I will say Kyle Tucker had a pretty big hit on Saturday, drove in a couple of runs, stole a base, drew a key walk, hustled down the line to avoid a double play. He did some baseball player-y things over the weekend that made me go, okay.
0: Maybe the standing ovation worked. He got a mild standing O on Friday.
2: It was funny. On Saturday,
1: it seemed pretty real.
2: When he would come up to bat, there would be a smattering of standing O around. I'm like, guys, sit down. Come on. This is weird.
1: Pretty genuine, though, right?
2: Yeah, I guess. I don't think anybody was doing it derisively, but like we talked about on Friday, I still would be mortified if that were me.
1: Yep.
2: Like, you're giving me a standing ovation because you know that I'm that rough?
1: Well, maybe it motivates him. I would love to
0: not
1: never
0: be,
1: have it happen again.
0: At least not be embarrassed
1: there
0: anymore.
1: Yeah.
2: The Paz thing, though. By the way, you can hit him anywhere from second to seventh in your order. Like, you could put him almost anywhere, and he's going to give you a pretty good at-bat.
1: I get hit by a ball in my hand, and it dunks.
0: At 100 miles an hour, yeah.
1: Okay, when you put it that way.
2: Do me a favor. Go out and punch a rock as hard as you can and see if your hand breaks. Because that's about what we're talking about. 13th Annual SoCal Hyundai ESPN LA Golf Classic presented by Vista Paint is back this Friday. That's the 28th. Tune in for the all-day live broadcast at Black Gold Golf Club in Yorba Linda. 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
5: I am actively rooting for Stetson Bennett. Saw him right after the game. He was stretching by himself. And it's one of those things in preseason where, you know, everybody feels differently about preseason. And it doesn't count. We get it. But he played his butt off.
6: Yeah.
5: That's all you can do. And it's out of your hands. So just he had that glow about him, like, I did what I was supposed to do. Let the chips fall where they may. Right.
6: Yeah.
5: Exactly.
6: Yeah.
5: I don't know what it's going to be. But as of right now... I had a great day.
7: You could have had Spencer Rattler or Zach Wilson's day.
5: True.
7: So,
5: true.
7: Better than that.
5: And doing the, when they have the interviews, they had Ty Simpson there, and he's doing the little press crush right in front of Stetson Bennett. So he's asking, answering questions in front of the guy he's competing with,
8: right.
5: Which is always an interesting
8: weird.
5: Deal, but he was very gracious. The one thing that bothered me, number one, is he's wearing an Alabama t-shirt. You're not in college, bro. Come on.
6: That's kind of frowned upon, isn't it?
5: Take that thing off.
6: Yeah. I've heard about that before.
5: But it's changing now. Now you can go back to college.
6: Yeah, I'm not sure. Maybe he'll re-enroll.
7: Somebody rather go to LSU than the Browns.
5: Right,
7: so.
5: You never know. So technically, Ty Simpson can go back to college if he wanted to.
8: Oh, boy.
5: Isn't that crazy? Oh, my God. He gets beat up by Stetson Bennett and goes back to school.
6: Yeah, you know what? On second thought.
5: All right. But I did look up the current NFL preseason leaders just for fun.
6: Yeah.
5: Joe Milton is number one in Dallas. And I wanted to ask this earlier when it started. I wonder if he wins the backup job to Dak. Anybody?
6: No. Who else is there?
5: I forgot who he's competing with. I'll look that up. But Joe Milton's a guy everybody likes, and he's been around. He's got a lot of talent. He's got the best passer rating of the preseason at 142.9. Ty Simpson is actually at 114.3. Stetson Bennett is at 78.5, which is very Stetson Bennett-like, but it doesn't tell the whole story. If you factor in all of preseason, he's 23 of 37 for 219 after two games and two rushing touchdowns.
8: Mm-hmm.
5: If you're considering a backup for Matthew Stafford with a team that is this loaded and this good, that's actually passable. That's actually what you want. There's no picks on here. Yeah, I'll take – as long as you're matriculating the ball down the field, we're fine. As long as you're not turning the ball over, we're fine.
6: That's the part to me, DeMarco, that I thought was the most comforting part,
5: mm-hmm.
6: was that the ball's not being thrown to the wrong team, it's not being put on the ground, and there isn't a bunch of bad, dumb penalties.
5: There's you know, a few.
6: There are a few, but
5: yeah.
6: they were...
5: But, yes.
6: It was like, okay, this kind of works, and if you put, instead of... If you put everybody out there other than Matthew Stafford, you put Kyren Williams out there, and you put the tight ends out there, and you put Devontae and Puka out there, can he get it done? Maybe.
5: Yeah.
6: Maybe. And it doesn't feel like you're stuck in the mud like I would have thought maybe a month or so ago.
5: Well, Marcus, I'll shoot this one right to you. I wrote this one specifically. I can't speak today. Specifically for you.
7: Okay.
5: Stetson Bennett isn't winning the Rams quarterback or backup quarterback job because he's the most talented quarterback in the room. He's winning it because he's proving he knows how to play quarterback. Does that make sense to you?
7: It does make sense. Do we know that he's winning it? It feels like it's still very much up in the air who the number two quarterback is.
5: If you start Ty Simpson on Thursday, Does that mean he beat him out?
6: That means Bennett's the guy.
7: Simpson starts Thursday.
5: Right.
6: Do I have that right?
5: Either way, I mean, you
6: whoever
5: might even
6: plays as number three.
5: You might even see the fourth guy.
6: Yeah. Right.
5: Right. You might not see these two anymore.
7: Was it Matthew Caldwell?
5: Yeah, the guy that hasn't been in. Absolutely. He may be that guy. I think you know that Stetson can handle it, and Ty Simpson is a guy that. Yeah, he's all right. Just, let's keep pouring more stuff and keep them out of harm's way at some point. Mm. But it did make me think. Last time we were at Legends Attic, we had a blast. There was a movie.
6: Chris Harville.
5: Yes. Dropped a movie pitch.
6: Yes.
5: And it was awesome, right?
6: Yes.
5: So it made me think about a Stetson Bennett movie and what I would call it. How about The Long Way Back?
6: Okay.
5: The Stetson Bennett story.
6: Not bad.
5: Everybody gets the chance to become who they are.
6: Okay.
7: Is that your tagline for it?
5: That's the tagline.
7: Okay.
5: That's the selling point.
7: All right.
5: So you start at Georgia. You know he's a two-time national champion?
6: Oh, yeah.
7: Yes.
6: Yeah.
7: Mm-hmm.
5: And everyone counted him out from day one.
6: Didn't he start at Georgia, had to leave and come back, right?
5: He left, wanted to leave, got a text from Georgia saying, no, we value you. He decided to come back. They didn't hand him anything.
6: Yeah.
5: He went right back to work and had to earn it. And did.
6: Yeah.
5: Yes. And then beat Nick Saban in the SEC championship game. Come on.
6: Well, him and a roster full of NFL players.
5: Well, they were uber talented.
6: But you're right.
5: Just like this team, uber talented.
6: Yeah.
5: Your job was to not mess it up.
6: That's an excellent point.
5: He's done this before.
6: You're exactly. I feel better already.
5: Right.
6: Like, that's a really good
5: point. He knows
6: it.
5: And the last thing was he gets to L.A., kind of loses it, finds it again, and here we are.
6: Yeah.
5: So I kind of fudged the end. I said, 10 years from now, he becomes a Super Bowl champion. Why not? It's my movie.
6: This is why we have movies, and not everything's a documentary.
7: So I'm sitting here, I'm looking at pictures of Stetson Bennett, and I mean, who would you get Chalamet to try and play Stetson Bennett?
6: Ooh, good call.
7: This feels like an Emily
6: good
7: Hebel question.
5: If I could, I guess I'd have to hire a bunch of small guys though.
7: Chalamet's not a big dude.
6: Can I give you a Daniel Radcliffe situation?
5: He's really
7: sure.
5: Small.
4: What about Shia LaBeouf?
5: Shia LaBeouf would be awesome.
6: Yeah.
5: See, that would be great.
6: I'm just thinking skinny on the shorter side.
5: Yeah.
6: Yeah.
5: And there's a lot about Stetson we don't know. I mean, he is really, really, you've seen him in press conferences.
6: Yeah.
5: The guy is a pro. He can handle it.
6: He has what most quarterbacks have. Not all, but most.
5: The thing?
6: Yeah.
5: Yeah.
6: Yeah. He walks in and he's got it. Whether he's got it or not, he's given off the energy of, I've got this. Even as a third string quarterback or as a fourth rounder. Fourth rounder. Even that rookie season when he would come over to the set during our Rams training camp shows and got to interview him a couple of times. He had that,
5: swag.
6: I got it.
5: Yeah.
6: Now, maybe it's that from Georgia. Carried over.
7: I would think it's, one bit playing at a high level in college, but also being at a program where, it's not the NFL, but it ain't far off in terms of the media attention and the interview requests and that sort of thing.
5: I think at the very least, at the very worst, you carry three quarterbacks.
8: That's the only
7: Seems
8: downside.
7: Like
8: I
7: think
8: could
7: that happens.
5: Yeah, because if it's you can't cut Ty Simpson.
6: Did you start working on the screenplay yet, or just the title and the tag?
5: I just threw it out there.
6: Okay,
5: working on it.
6: Put it in chat. See what comes
5: I'm
6: back.
5: I'm gonna put myself out there though.
6: Oh,
5: okay, the real looking me, not the one that was in
6: 6'5" dreads and light skin.
5: Yeah, with the long. probably speaking French. Come on, Kurt. What are we doing here?
6: Have
5: some
6: Bahamas
5: quality control.
6: Or
5: right, thank
6: right?
5: you. Yeah. Right, yeah. Good Lord.
6: We'll get Bay Area 6'1". Short hair.
5: There you go. Yeah. Rooting for the guy, though. Let's go.
6: We'll
5: and C.J. Daniel, all I see is a first down machine.
7: Got a lot of targets on Saturday.
5: He's fearless, and he's got grips. This is the guy you send out in Seattle on first and 10, and give me another one.
6: Yeah.
5: You know what I mean?
6: Yeah.
5: Yeah, stick this one. Absolutely. And they fed him 13 targets.
6: They went at him a ton.
5: Absolutely.
6: All right, we'll talk more about that. We'll get into a little Lakers as well, and, of course, lots more Dodgers to get to. But if you are in and around downtown, you may have seen this. If not, let me explain to you what is sitting outside our window. There is a aircraft that looks kind of like a drone, kind of like an airplane, kind of like a helicopter, only it's none of those three things, and it may change the way you get around Los Angeles. We're going to talk about it. Coming up next, it's DeMarco and Travis, ESPN LA.
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5: 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Yes. 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
6: Guys, what the heck is going on out here?
9: Back to the guys.
6: All right, so if you've been around LA Live in the last day or so, you're going to have seen an aircraft right across the street from Crypto.com, right in that plaza outside of our studios here. I described it a second ago as something that looks like a hybrid of a drone, a helicopter, an airplane, but it's none of those things. Joining us right now is the chief marketing officer from Archer, Miles Rogers, joining us. This is an air taxi that is going to start taking people from A to B through the city of Los Angeles in the air. Do I have this right?
19: In the air. It's an incredible airplane. And as you said, some people call it flying cars.
6: Yeah.
19: We are the official air taxi of LA 28 and Team USA. And so one of the main reasons we're here today is to show this incredible Olympic livery to the world. But the other extremely exciting reason we're here is to announce our partnership with LA Live and AEG. And this will be the first ever Vertiport in downtown Los Angeles.
5: Vertiport.
6: That means that's
7: futuristic.
5: Bro, yeah. We have made it. This is the Jetson era.
6: Yeah, it does feel like the flying cars that flying we've been asking car. For are finally here.
19: We've been asking for it. The future is here. And, you know, a lot of people who want to come down to LA Live, it's just the traffic's insane.
5: Yeah.
19: You know, they get to tune into your show, which is there's upside there.
5: Mm-hmm.
19: So we've got some captive audience and some great listeners. But this is really going to take some of these 90-minute, two-hour drives and be 9- and 10-minute flights.
5: What's the first thing I said? It's going to change L.A.
6: Oh, yeah.
5: Yeah, you just took out the worst part of Los Angeles if you can get over the top of it. I mean, how long did it take to get this thing, the one I saw out there, from test to let's go with it?
19: You know, it's really an incredible team at Archer, and some of the best designers, and we would invite everybody, come on down to L.A. Live and check out the aircraft. Probably one of the coolest aircraft that you will ever see, but some of the smartest people in the world working on this project. And we recently acquired Hawthorne Airport. And if you're familiar with Hawthorne, it's 80 acres in the heart of Los Angeles. Some incredible companies that are there doing some amazing, innovative things. And when we looked at all the LA network that we had going on, Orange County, Long Beach, obviously Hawthorne, we've got an incredible partnership with the Rams. And they'll be in Woodland Hills doing some incredible things there. Santa Monica. And to really add that downtown location is huge for Archer, and it's going to be huge for Angelinos.
7: I mean, I'm looking at this thing with the planned network. I mean, it looks like, you know, LAX, SoFi Stadium, Santa Monica. You guys have a really extensive sort of situation built out right now, potentially.
19: Yeah, and, you know, we take the view that if you win LA, you win the world. And if you can make this technology work here, well, look, we're going to probably celebrate another Super Bowl.
5: Dang right.
19: So we may as well prepare.
5: There you go.
19: The Rams had their Super Bowl party at Hawthorne, so yeah. maybe we should run it back.
5: I halfway remember that party.
19: It was great.
6: Yeah. Halfway. So take me through this. We're talking with Miles Rogers, who's the CMO of Archer. Is this going to be something like an Uber where you just dial it up on an app? Do you show up at a vertiport? Like how does it work?
19: Yeah, it's a great, and eventually it will get to that. So at the beginning, there'll be a few of these aircraft in the sky. You're not going to look up and there's going to be highways in the sky, but we're really planning for the future. And LA 28 was this perfect opportunity to really galvanize the world around this technology. And everybody has been so incredibly supportive saying, you know, let's really make this happen. But the big thing for us was leaving a legacy behind for Los Angeles. Mm. So you'll see in the years to come, as you add more aircraft to the fleet, we want to make this accessible to as many people as possible.
5: Now, you have pilots, right? It's not like the...
6: It's not a Waymo in the sky.
5: Yeah, yeah, yeah.
19: We have pilots.
5: And he talks.
19: And he, just making sure. Yeah.
5: Okay.
19: He talks and he'll be great company and you'll see some incredible
5: this
19: views.
5: This is all, Travis, would you... If we were offered, would you take a spin? I hope I'm not putting you on. You're on roller coasters now. I know it's yeah.
6: I don't like airplanes. Give me the
5: heebie-jeebies.
6: They make me tense. I'll get on them and I'll fly. Like, I'm not going to drive across the country. I will do it. But why not? I'm in.
5: Okay.
6: Is it expensive?
19: So this aircraft has about 100 miles range.
6: Okay,
19: but when you look at it and you look at some of these routes that are the big traffic routes, they're not that far.
6: Yeah.
19: So these will really be some of these quick hops within cities.
5: Ah.
19: So the networks we've announced are Los Angeles, Miami with an incredible South Florida network, the Bay Area, and New York. So you can sort of see like the cities that we're gravitating to. But again, LA, win LA, win the world.
6: Is the idea to have it be like an Uber where, okay, it's not cost prohibitive? Or is that the goal? What could the expectation be that when this launches and it's available to the public, are we talking, $20-$40? Are we talking?
19: Yeah, we're looking
6: hundreds?
19: At Uber Black pricing per seat. So, and really making this economical for people, especially as we scale out and add more aircraft.
5: You're
19: to the
5: cutting
19: fleet.
5: My commute down by what, 90%? Yeah, it's worth it.
6: So, just
5: absolutely
6: theoretically speaking, Miles. Let's say there was an individual who lived in South Orange County. Let's say,
5: yeah,
6: and worked down at LA Live.
5: Yes.
6: Is that a commute that could be made?
19: I mean, it is. Orange County's in our network. LA Live we announced today and could not be more excited about it. But it's interesting that you said that, because the Orange County people are the ones that are so pumped about this technology. That drive at the wrong time of day is 2.5 hours.
20: Yes, it is.
19: Now, I do have talking points. I'm not supposed to talk about traffic a lot, you know, but I think when people consider going to a sporting event, you take that calculus into play, and it's like, you know what? I'll probably stay home, or maybe I won't go.
20: I went to the Dodger game on Saturday. I live in Laguna Niguel. Okay. I went to the Dodger game on Saturday afternoon, theoretically a low traffic time. It took me 2 hours and 15 minutes to get there.
19: Yeah. Well, at least you didn't go on Ohtani bobblehead night.
20: It was Ohtani bobblehead night.
19: Oh, there you go.
7: There it is.
19: Did you get your bobblehead?
20: We did get the bobblehead.
19: Did you pop
20: sure.
19: it on eBay, or you're holding on to it?
20: Not yet. Next stuff. What is the altitude that these planes fly at?
7: Great question.
19: Flies at about 1,000, 1,500 feet.
20: Okay. And speed?
19: About 150, 200.
7: And these are electric aircraft, right?
19: Electric. They plug in, and one of the coolest things is they're quiet. And so one of the biggest things people don't like about, you know, certain aircraft is how noisy they are.
20: Mm-hmm.
19: And when we're at our flight test facility, sometimes you don't even know what's up there. It's absolutely incredible. And the noise is a big reason why we're building this sort of community acceptance.
21: All right, last thing. So for me is I have to drive to the vertiport to catch it. It doesn't land on my street and picks me up like an Uber.
7: It's not a bus, no.
21: That would be awesome if it did.
20: Yeah. That's 2.0.
21: That's 2.0? Yeah. Shows up at my house? Okay, yeah.
19: We should make a VIP friends and family. You know, it's interesting, though. Yes. So initially, you will go to a vertiport. But one of the great things about, if you look at the network map, and I know you guys have the most talented social team out there. They probably have the map up there. These aren't too far away from where people live. So you can plan to get to one of these vertiports pretty quickly and get out pretty quickly. Is it going to solve every single flight mission for every single person? No. But it'll certainly make things more convenient getting around.
21: For that guy that goes from OC to...
20: Yeah, just okay, if that, anybody that guy. Makes whatever. That drive regularly, you know. Miles Rogers is our guest. He's the CMO of Archer. And where are we in the arc from idea to theoretical to implementation to where I'm going to look up and I'm going to see one of your aircraft?
19: Yeah, so this aircraft flies on most days at our flight test facility. We really looked at LA-28 as this moment to bring the world together and help deploy this technology. They've got an incredible team. And the Team USA livery is so cool because at Archer, we also see ourselves as Team USA.
20: Sure.
19: American innovation, American manufacturing. So we look at the Olympics as that moment where we show this technology to the world and then start flying people around and leave a legacy behind for LA.
20: Marcus, you getting in?
7: Yeah, I'm down.
20: You're on?
7: I'm absolutely down to try it.
20: How big are they? How many passengers can they hold?
21: There's four of us fit?
19: Yeah, oh yeah. There's okay. four passengers and a pilot, and we could do a flight like an Entourage episode. I don't know who's what character, but
21: wait, do we have to get on scales? Because some of us are.
22: I was going
21: to
22: say, I'm a little big.
20: Let's not worry about that.
21: But I want to make sure before we go. You know,
20: maybe you and I have to take separate flights.
21: Making sure
20: Marcus could go with either one of us, but you and I can't
21: go
20: together.
21: I'll take the second one. Yeah, there you go.
20: This is exciting. So the launch date could be as soon as the 2028 games or before that?
19: Yeah, and actually, it's really exciting. We're going to be doing some flights in L.A. later this year. There have been some executive orders that are bringing some experimental flying to a few states across the country. And so it's happening. And it's, you know, maybe this show today, but it's a matter of, you know, getting people on board to support it. And but I think if we get this group on board, then all the people who are sitting in traffic today listening to the show.
21: Dreamy of flying cars.
7: Well, yeah, man.
21: They have them now.
20: This is a cliche that, you know, all of us that have lived in L.A. for a long time certainly know. Like, you can't get people in L.A. to give up their cars. Like, right. They just don't want to do it. That we want to drive everywhere we go. We want to, that Uber was a little bit of a dent in that, and people were, but it's still a car on the road. This is the one thing. It's like, if you're telling me I can get from my house to downtown in 15 or 20 minutes, yes, or whatever, please. That is, oh my goodness, you can have my car.
19: You know, the biggest thing you can do for people is give them their time back. And that's the one thing that's so valuable. You catch that extra kids practice, or you're home for dinner, or even when you picture coming down to LA Live and think about the LA fan. You know, you look at a game, it's 4-all in the seventh inning, and you start to see people looking at each other like, oh,
20: we better get going.
19: And you're like, it's 4-4. This is the most exciting time of the game. And not saying LA fans are known for leaving early. But if you knew you weren't going to have to grind
20: right
19: to get yourself home, you would stay. And you might stay for dinner. You might come down early. So when you look at some of these, I mean, I think LA Live is one of the premier sports and entertainment complexes on the planet Earth. And you look at all the things that go into it. I think 2,000 plus ticketed events and just incredible. People will come and spend more time here if they know that it's not going to be a 4-hour process.
21: I stand by it. Will change LA.
20: Yeah, absolutely.
21: Definitely change LA.
7: Love it,
20: Miles. Thank you so much. Yeah. I'm excited.
19: Thanks for having me. Can I stay the rest of the day, or I got to roll?
7: Want to hang out? Want to hang out? Sure, absolutely.
20: Yeah. Every time I'm stuck in that freeway, I'm gonna be looking up to Marco. Like, where is my?
21: Why aren't I up there?
19: and come see the aircraft. It's here at LA Live. It's gorgeous.
20: Going to be there for
19: gorgeous plane. It'll be here through the end of the day tomorrow.
20: Okay.
19: Cool. So if you want to come down, hit the Sparks game tonight. I think
20: there you go.
21: Now, is it going to take off out of here, or are you going to like?
19: He takes off vertically.
21: Oh, I got to see this.
20: Oh, he takes off vertically like a helicopter?
21: Yeah.
20: Oh, wow.
7: Oh.
21: Fantastic. We're in.
20: Let's go.
21: All right.
20: See, there you go. Thank you, Miles.
19: Thanks for having me, guys. Appreciate it.
20: All right. We're going to get back to that Rams roster crunch that DeMarco was talking about. Like, who is the odd man out and how many jobs are actually available? That's all coming up next. It's DeMarco and Travis, ESPN LA.
21: Like we said, with flying cars, down on the road, it's a little bit dangerous, especially now with all the kids going back to school. Not knocking the teenagers out there. Love you. We all been there. But look, there's a lot of inexperienced drivers on the road, and a lot of people drive way too fast. Please slow it down. With all these scenarios that may come into your driving realm, if you end up having an unfortunate accident, it changes your whole day, your whole week, sometimes your whole year. 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You can call my guy. 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
0: 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As the visitor, our Rams battle the Chargers for week 3 of the preseason.
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0: This is the afternoon show with DeMarco and Travis.
5: Have you slept in silk pajamas yet?
8: No.
5: Try it.
8: Really?
5: You'll be like, what was I thinking?
8: Really?
0: You are hanging out with a Rams Super Bowl champ and Sweet Tea.
5: You guys like silk, right? No?
0: Back to the guys.
5: You're going up in that thing.
20: Eventually.
5: We all are.
20: Eventually.
5: We're going.
7: Yeah, it's like a threat.
5: No, we're going. That's going to change everything. John John came in and said there's no way he's flying that thing. At some point, you will. If it's been in operation for 20 years, it's going to be like taking the bus.
20: Yeah, yes, yes. I just don't need to be first. But like when we were talking about Waymos, when was the first time we started talking about Waymos? Several years ago?
5: Yeah.
20: And I'm like, yeah, I'll wait. I'd get in one now and wouldn't even give it a second thought.
5: How about getting in the car with a complete stranger?
20: I know.
5: Yeah. And now it's like, insane. Yeah.
7: Well, but I mean, I don't know, but cabs have been around for a while. That was basically what a cab was.
5: But that's a cab. Right? Yeah, it comes with a cab. This is like somebody else's car.
7: Yeah.
5: You know what I'm saying? This is
7: that
5: different.
7: Was wild.
5: Yeah.
7: I remember like Ubers first happened, like, I would sit in the front seat at first, right? Like, there's like a car, right? Like, you know, like, because when I was like.
20: I still do.
5: Me too.
7: Really?
20: Yeah.
7: Yeah, I don't do it anymore, because at first I would, and it was like, because then I felt forced to make awkward conversation with the person. Yeah. And I'm like, I don't really want to talk to you. So now I just sit in the back, because I'm like, that way. There's sort of an understanding.
20: I open the front door when I'm coming up, and I do ask.
7: Oh, I still ask.
20: But I ask as I'm sitting down for the most part. Like, hey, you don't mind if I sit
5: you
20: in the
5: nudge.
20: Front, do you?
5: You nudge.
20: And they gotta actively say, and you know how many times have you been said, I would prefer if you sit in the back?
5: Usually every time.
20: Oh, really?
5: Yeah, usually every, but I always go for the front.
20: Oh, I've only one time somebody said, no, I actually do not, I'm not comfortable with that. Please get in the back. I'm like, okay.
5: I just do it for security. I want to be close.
20: Yeah, I just
5: I don't know you.
20: There's more room up there.
5: That's true. Yeah, that's true.
20: I don't,
5: it's easier to get in front.
20: I have a big car. Yeah. I understand you may, but the front seat always has more room than the back seat.
7: Plus, you can adjust the seat in the front.
20: Yeah.
7: You can slide back if you want.
5: You will get on that thing at some point. You will get on that thing at some point. You're going to have a house someplace next to Travis, and you're going to work down here. And that's going to cut your commute like by 90%.
7: Honestly,
5: yeah.
7: that part seems amazing. For if you could get from South Orange County to here in like 10 to 15 minutes.
5: Daddy will be home at 5:30.
20: No.
5: Not 7.
20: Now, and especially if we're talking about, like he said, you know, the idea is to have it priced roughly like Uber Black.
7: Mm-hmm.
20: Okay.
5: I mean, yeah.
20: Okay.
5: That's enough.
10: You know, the next question we should ask him is like, if there would be like Wi-Fi. To allow us to be able to like do our work, or you know, if we got some, you know, call or whatever, because they're not gonna have a reception, right?
20: I hear you, but if it's only 15
5: 9 minutes,
10: like you don't need to,
20: yeah,
10: right?
7: You can wait.
20: Yeah,
5: bring back the office. You can work it from your office now.
20: Yeah, yeah. Couldn't take the call. I was on my
7: Archer, my air Uber.
5: He said 1,000 feet.
20: Yeah,
5: how tall are buildings?
20: Some are higher than that.
5: That's what I mean. I don't mean to go a little higher.
7: Well, there's an actual pilot, so I'm sure they can navigate.
5: So we're going
7: that
5: through the city. Oh, this is dope.
20: That scene in Star Wars,
5: yes,
20: where they're flying
5: absolutely
20: through
5: like, awesome.
7: This is like Independence Day.
5: I'm
7: like, what
5: saying,
7: are we doing?
5: Why not? You never know. What's your name? Maverick. Great, let's go.
20: I'm sure they're going to work all of this out. I just need some rules of the road, some rules of the sky.
5: Mm-hmm.
20: Like, we pass on the right or on the top or the bottom. I don't know what it is. But,
5: well, if you say no to that thing, the more people that are up there, less people down here, which means the freeways open up. Let's go.
20: There you go. Very good point. 13th annual SoCal Hyundai ESPN LA Golf Classic, presented by Vista Paint, is back this Friday, the 28th. 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
5: All right, let's do this. I'll just go. I'll just say a name. Say here or no, or cut or stay. Devontae
20: Adams.
5: Yes, of course.
7: Stay.
5: Right. Puka.
7: Yeah. Stay.
5: Jordan Whittington.
7: Yeah.
5: Jackson.
20: Alar Jackson. Yeah.
5: Steve Avila.
20: Yeah.
7: Yeah.
5: Coleman Sheldon.
20: Yeah.
5: Kevin Dodson.
20: Mm-hmm.
5: Warren McClendon.
20: Yeah.
5: Mm-hmm. Colby Parkinson.
7: Yeah.
5: Matthew.
7: Mm-hmm.
5: Tyron. Seconds. Kanata Mumfield.
20: Yes.
5: CJ Daniels.
7: Yes.
5: Yes, already.
20: Let's see what else we have to
5: okay.
20: do.
5: Okay.
20: Yeah.
5: Xavier Smith. Punt returner slash third guy.
20: He goes in the CJ Daniels category temporarily.
5: Okay, just kind of on the fence.
20: Let's see. Yeah.
5: Questenberry is going to be your backup.
20: Yes.
5: They trust him. Justin Dietich is going to be a backup as long as that thumb comes along, and it is. Dylan McMahon, he's the center. He's been out there for you for two games.
20: Okay.
5: He's not a guy I would like to cut, but yeah. Bo Limmer.
20: I was going to say, Limmer or McMahon's got to go, one or the other, right?
5: Right.
21: the fact that Bo Lemmer is just playing guard now is bad for him.
20: Right.
21: Yeah. Usually you're the backup center, backup guard. Now you're playing one spot. There ain't that many backup guards. So we'll see. Higbee's going to be here. Stetson Bennett, we talked about.
20: He's
21: maybe.
20: He'll be here.
21: Blake Corum is going to be your backup. Now we get into the third. Tyler Scott, haven't seen enough. True Edwards, probably haven't seen enough. Here's a guy that's made some waves. Brennan Presley. He's the guy that made that grab that was spectacular for the Rams when he laid out. He's about 5'8", 170.
4: Yeah.
21: So if you keep X Smith, you probably can't keep him.
20: So you got those. You got Smith. You've got Daniels. You've got him. That's three spots. You're not carrying all three of those. So
21: probably
20: you
21: not.
20: Might not even carry two of those.
21: Yeah.
20: Yeah, exactly.
21: Because when we get down to tight ends, here's the thing. Parkinson, Higbee, Ferguson, Max Clare, who looks just like Tyler Higbee.
20: They're all going to make it.
4: I mean, they might carry five tight ends.
21: They might. You've got Davis Allen, who's in the mix, and Mark Redman, who they really like.
20: You may be the odd man. You can't carry six.
21: you might, I don't know.
4: I don't even think Sean McVay will carry six.
21: You can't carry five, let alone six. It's just insane. But I think that's your major situation there, is how many tight ends do you keep will tell you how many receivers you keep. So if Brennan Presley has impressed enough to be on this roster, because he did the same thing last year, and he's exactly what you thought he would be. Is there going to be enough room to keep him? I don't know. But as long as C.J. Daniels plays the way he did, he's going to get that spot because
20: they
21: just drafted
20: him.
21: Absolutely. Because week one, didn't see enough. Week two, let's see what he's got. 13 targets, 8 catches, and about 5 first down catches.
20: Yep.
21: That plays in the NFL. His toughness, and he seems to get it.
20: The Presley thing is interesting because just not that he can do anything. It's just he's just small.
21: Yeah.
20: You know, and small wide receivers kind of, you know, they.
21: Remember Tutu.
20: Yeah.
21: There's only one thing you can do.
20: Go that way.
21: I always thought, man, Tutu should have been a punt returner. I don't know why that wasn't part of his Hollywood.
20: They tried it at the beginning. He kept getting hurt.
21: I mean, he needs to be a punt returner.
20: Yeah.
21: You can't be a third receiver and be that small.
20: Yeah.
21: You only do one thing.
20: They tried him on return a few times, and he got hurt both times.
21: Yeah.
20: I remember it. He's such a, like, not only was he not particularly tall, he's very, very skinny.
21: Right.
20: Yeah.
21: In this offense, when they expect you to block, because I asked about C.J. Daniel. Tell me about him. And they said he is the typical Ram receiver. Like of the last 10 years, right? That means you're physical.
20: You're big, you're tough.
21: Right.
20: Yeah.
21: I didn't hear anybody describe Brennan Presley as that.
20: Yeah. Well,
21: but he's a great route runner. You know who else they described as a great route runner? Tutu Atwell.
4: Doesn't hurt for C.J. Daniels to have a guy like Robert Woods as his position coach either, because he fit that mold very much.
21: He set the mold.
4: Yeah.
21: Yeah. He and Cooper Kupp set the mold of big guys. They said he was the Randy Moss of possession receivers. Great description of Robert Woods.
20: That's interesting.
21: Isn't that great? The Randy Moss of possession guys, which means he's good enough to burn you, but he's a possession type that will knock your teeth out.
20: Yeah.
21: He set the tone. C.J. Daniels fits into that mode. Defensively speaking, I think you're set everywhere until Aaron comes back. Now, here's the coolest thing. I like the inside linebackers for the first time ever, like all of them. Landman, Spates, Dolak, who hasn't played all of preseason.
20: That's a good sign for him.
21: Great sign for him.
20: Yeah.
21: And Grant Stewart, who is a special teams nut, is your fourth backer.
20: Okay. As long as he's a good teams guy.
21: Right.
20: Yeah.
21: It actually works out the way it's being paid, the way they're compensated, the ages, they all work out to go with that front and secondary. Yeah, I don't see a lot of jobs available on this football team.
20: This team is going to be incredibly difficult to make, and if you don't make it, you're very likely to land on somebody else's roster, right? There's going to be a feeding frenzy on the guys that the Rams put on the practice squad or that they cut just because they don't have enough spots for as many good players as they have.
4: I mean, I think coming into this season, there may have been, you can count on one hand the number of spots that were actually up for grabs on this team, and most of them are going to be in reserve spots. So, like, you know, not that anybody wants to get cut.
21: Knock on wood, we got one more left.
4: Not that anybody wants to get cut. It's almost like I would rather be let go sooner than later. That way, at least I have more time.
21: I
4: can go back to college, right? At least have more time to try to find a new home as opposed to being sort of at the end when everybody's kind of set their roster.
21: If you cut Laurel Murchison, here's a guy that has real NFL experience.
20: Yeah,
21: he'll get picked up in a heartbeat. The problem is it'll probably be in your division.
20: Yeah.
21: Yeah, he'll probably go to Arizona.
20: What happens on Thursday other than just let's just get the hell out of here and get ready for San Francisco? Is that it? Is there any Is there anything left to figure out? Or is this just let's just get this over with and move on to
21: I personally don't think so. It's obvious Stetson Bennett can handle it.
20: Yeah.
21: He can run the offense. Ty Simpson can handle it. Needs more seasoning, but he can handle it. They're fine. I'd play Matthew Caldwell and try to get the hell out of here on Thursday. Yeah. It's a short week anyway.
20: If you're playing in that game, you're probably very unlikely to make the team, right?
21: Right. Maybe one or two guys out there aside might have a shot, but yeah, third preseason game, it is what it is. The only thing I'm waiting for, guys, this week, this is the time, if I'm AD, is when I'm telling you I'm coming back. It's a short week. You're moving into a dead week, and then the regular season's getting ready to start.
7: Are we wish casting? I mean, because we've all been here for weeks now, right? Like, it's just a matter of when versus if. I mean, are we wish casting? Is this, do we really have a shot at actually having this happen?
21: Well, right now, like after this week is when you get into your regular season schedule, which is what every player loves. Mm-hmm. You show up, you go to work, you practice, and you go home. You don't have these camp meetings that last all day long. You know, really.
20: No, I believe you.
21: So, I mean, this, when you get into that schedule, this is the perfect time for a guy like him to come back. You don't have to deal with all the other stuff. All the riffraff is gone.
20: Yep.
21: All the young guys are out. We're just working on stuff to beat San Francisco.
20: What do you think the media frenzy is like? Because it's not like it dropped out of the sky, right? Like, let's say it happened tomorrow, just to pick a day. Aaron Donald announces he's officially coming back. For a day, every ESPN, Fox, every newspaper, blog, whatever, hey, what's going on? He talks for a day or two, and then it's just, okay, we're back to work. Is it a two-day story, a one-day story? Because it's not unexpected.
7: I mean, I think at this point it's probably a one-day story because it's like, hey, it finally happened.
20: Yeah.
7: You know, it was a frenzy when TMZ had Bigfoot-like video of him, you know, walking off the practice field. Mm-hmm. Like, that was a big deal. It's like, oh, he might be coming back. But now we've just dragged it out. You know, we have Adam Schefter giving reports and Scott Van Pelt's just like, sign him already. You know, the Rams will, you know, they'll make an announcement. They'll have a press conference. AD will answer some questions, and then we'll talk about week one.
21: The biggest thing is, what do you pay him is a real thing.
20: Yeah.
21: Yeah, that's a real thing that needs to be worked out. But I am expecting, like, those trailers, like the parking lot being full, because it will be a frenzy.
20: For a day or so.
21: I think it'll stay.
20: You think so?
21: I do. I think it'll stay going through, like, week one, week two, until we get bored of it. Because what if he comes back, if they go to Australia, and it looks like he never left, and he and Myles Garrett do something you've never seen before.
20: Okay. I hear you. Isn't that kind of what we're expecting?
21: Well, I've never seen it against the Niners.
20: Yeah.
21: What if you go out and absolutely end the Niners' mystique because of these two guys in Australia? It'll only grow. So I picture these trailers staying for all season.
20: I think that the anticipation of what they may accomplish ultimately will continue to get bigger and bigger and bigger. But just the reaction to him returning – is it feels like, okay, because my surprise is already gone. I'm just waiting for the formality of it as opposed to the, oh my gosh, he's really back. Like, I've already gone through that emotion of the, oh my God, I can't believe he's coming back. As far as the money goes, what do I know? But I would imagine they've talked about how this works, right? It's not like he's going to go, okay, I'm back, and then turn to Tony Pastores and goes, how are we going to pay for this? Like, I would imagine there's been some conversation about that.
21: Well, you know they want him, and he wants to come back.
20: Right.
21: Now we start talking about how much.
20: Yeah.
21: So you can't just offer him anything.
20: No.
21: And you can't just give him anything.
20: That's what I'm saying. Right. I get that, but I would imagine the fine print of how it works has probably been mostly settled. Am I wrong?
21: I don't know.
20: Okay.
21: Well, I mean, sure. I'm sure they're talking about it. He has to agree to it. Yeah.
7: But also, I mean, this is not that he doesn't want to get paid and not that he doesn't think he's, you know, deserves a certain amount, but also it feels like it's an opportunity to come back and play with Myles Garrett. It's a chance to win another Super Bowl. Those are the biggest motivating factors. Like, yes, I want to make sure I'm getting paid something close to what I am worth, but it's not like he's trying to maximize every
21: dollar.
7: Right.
21: Who's doing who a favor? Like, is that worth taking, you know, a discount?
20: They're both doing each other a favor.
21: Right.
20: Yeah, I think that this is a mutually beneficial relationship. Everybody's getting what they want.
21: Right.
20: All right. Do you need more Lakers talk in your life? Ball Knowers Extreme, Trudell and Geeter, back tonight at 7 o'clock on 710 AM and the ESPN LA app, who look like they had the most fun on the Lakers team trip to Slovenia. They are all over it tonight on Lakers Talk. A little tip or no tip is coming up next. It's DeMarco and Travis. Marcus is here on a Monday on ESPN LA.
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29: Ooh, thanks, Chris.
21: Yeah.
29: All right, guys. This one left me a little stunned when I read it.
21: Uh-oh. Hard to stun you.
29: It is, but it did stun me. Okay, so a customer at a Michigan Chick-fil-A said she watched a new employee ask for a cup of water, and the manager allegedly, again, these are alleged terms, right? So someone telling the story, told them he had to pay for the cup of water. If not, they had to bring their own water. The worker went back without it, so the customer offered to buy herself, the employee, the water. A former employee also claims that, hey, Chick-fil-A, it varies by location, because I guess they tried to talk, you know, to a representative, and Chick-fil-A has not responded back. But tip or no tip, at any place, water should just be free and complimentary for your employees.
21: Oh, yes. Yes.
29: It's like wild that you have to pay for
21: it. We just got water from down the hall just now.
29: What are we doing?
21: Be free. Yes.
20: Yeah, that sounds crazy to me.
21: That's insane.
20: That almost sounds against the law.
21: Right. Yeah, you right. Yeah.
20: Like, that's very bizarre.
21: Very Junction Boys.
20: Yeah. So,
21: water's for the week.
29: Like, for example, I've talked about this before. I worked at McDonald's, and you would get comped a meal. There was only certain meals you can get comped. So you couldn't get crazy with, like, the McRib or, like, the more expensive ones. But you can get comped a meal if you worked 5 hours. If you didn't, then you would get like a small little percentage off of your meal. I used to be a manager there, and when people would be like, hey, can I get that one instead of this one? I was like, sure, I don't care. Like, dude, you just worked your butt off. Why am I going to say no?
21: There you go.
29: I can't believe this manager really said you had to pay for it.
21: Crazy.
29: And the fact that it's like 50 cents to a dollar for a cup.
7: How much does a cup of water cost?
29: Listen, I'm not even saying that it's a lot. Because according to the ex-employee, it says it depends. It could do anywhere from 50 cents. I guess it depends on the size of the cup, right? Because I don't go to Chick-fil-A, so I don't know the sizes. But it's wild that they would even have to pay for it. Because I know as customers now, sometimes you go to certain restaurants, you'd be like, hey, can I get a cup of water with my order? Mm. And they're like, yeah, it'll be X amount of money.
20: This sounds fishy. You know what I mean? Like, yeah,
21: a little bit.
20: The manager that would squeeze an employee

0: Oh,
1: I
0: yeah.
1: won't do it.
2: Perfect way to the sweet and the savory all together. That's what sets it off.
1: Get them in griddle. Then.
3: Language.
1: Get them in griddle. Ugh. If you want the sweet and the savory, get them in griddle. It'll be there. Anyways, all right. Moving on. Sticking to kind of customer service along those lines. An Ohio woman left a 1-star Google review accusing an industrial equipment company of quality and manufacturing problems. Here's the issue. The company is saying, well, that was never our customer, so I don't know how she's leaving a review. And due to the false and malicious review, as they're saying it, it is now esteemed a personal dispute with one of the employees because they were going back and forth. Now, the company is suing for defamation and seeking more than $25,000. So tip or no tip, businesses should be able to go after you over reviews that are completely false.
0: You know, I always thought that. You know, some people have grudges.
4: Yeah.
0: And they just leave you a 1-star review and just rip you to shreds.
4: Yeah.
0: And it seems like the restaurant can't do anything about it. And it affects their business.
4: It does.
0: Should go after people.
4: It does.
0: If they do that.
4: My mom and dad and brother had a restaurant for a while that they ran. And a lot of people make their dining decisions based on online reviews and overall stars and Yelp ratings and all this other stuff. And one or two really bad ones can torpedo your business.
0: Yeah.
4: And they're not all legit. Like, they could just have been a giant pain in the ass, and they're just there to create all sorts of problems because they didn't get exactly what they wanted or the free thing, whatever it is. Yeah, if it's wrong, and in the establishment, the restaurant, the heavy equipment manufacturer, whatever it is, can prove that it's not right, they should be able to, there should be some recourse there.
2: I didn't do it as another consumer who reads those. I've learned to kind of filter out the highs and the lows.
4: Yeah.
2: You know, like the 5 stars were like, it's great. I bought it for my grandson and he had fun, you know, versus the 0 stars, you know, from the moment I set foot in this place, it was the worst experience. I've learned to kind of filter out the highs and the lows, and like the 2, 3, and 4-star reviews, I feel like you at least put some thought into this.
4: Let me ask you guys this. Have you ever left an online review?
2: Once
0: Rarely.
2: Or twice.
4: Okay.
0: Rarely.
4: Good or bad?
0: Bad.
4: Good or bad?
2: I think mine was good.
4: Okay.
0: Yeah.
4: Well, first of all, you're far more, I think just human nature is you're far more likely to go and say, let me tell you about this place and it sucks.
2: Yeah.
4: Than you are, let me tell you about this place. The only place I've ever put an online review in was the dispensary that I go to.
1: I love that.
4: Because I went in there and the guy's like, hey, you know that if you post an online review, we give you a 2-for-1. I'm like,
2: you know what?
4: Yeah.
2: Now that you say that, I did once leave a review for a karaoke bar in K-Town because they offered us a free bottle of champagne.
4: There you go.
0: Okay.
4: Yeah. I'm much more likely, if I'm going to a place I've never been before, but both you guys have been, Marcus, did you like it? DeMarco, did you like it?
0: Yeah.
4: And go by that, then going on the phone and looking. I don't know who Joe Blow is. I don't know what you like, what you don't like. You know me. Like, you could say, Trav, I think you'd like this place, or say that's not for you. I trust you guys.
0: But anonymous
4: review? I don't know.
0: But a non-restaurant, like if it's a service company, and one of the reviews is that guy ripped me off.
4: Oh, yeah.
0: I'm going to steer clear.
4: Yeah.
0: I'm looking for that.
4: Yeah.
0: If I see any bad reviews, I'm out. So if it's wrong, then they should be able to go after that guy.
1: I agree. So I have a friend who has a business as well, and that was something that was happening to them. And to Travis's point, a few negative reviews will completely destroy you. Now, I'm a word of mouth girly because I used to go, you know, those viral videos you see, the algorithm, once you get hooked on one, they start showing you on Instagram all these food places.
0: Yeah.
1: And I'm like, I would go try them. I'm like, they're not that great. And then it's like, oh, well, that influencer's getting paid to go and say that the food is good. But is it really good?
0: I guess I'm bad at word of mouth. I tried with the hawk. I tried.
1: No, that was bad, bro.
0: I tried.
4: Well, no, that's not you. Like, this is a perfect example. If you told me, Travis, I think you'd like the hawk, and I'd never seen it, I would have gone to watch it. I had just seen it when you said you liked it. I'm like, no, dude. Yeah.
0: But everybody's hated it. Everybody.
4: I wouldn't say I hated it.
0: Okay.
4: I just decided to stop watching it. Is that the same thing?
0: Yeah. Abandonment. Yeah.
2: I'm going to pull the chute before this thing goes bad.
4: Yeah,
2: okay. You know?
4: This is not for me.
1: All right. So this one comes, DeAndre, I think, sent it in our group chat. So there is a 47-year-old pastor here in California making a wild college comeback. Okay, 47 years old, Justin Buzzard. I hope I'm saying his name right. Hadn't played a game in almost 30 years, but he tried.